DMA's Heaton Park here on Triple J. Good morning! How are we feeling? It is Thursday. I don't know about you, but this week is flying by for me. I could not believe last night. I went, oh my God, tomorrow my man Dr. Carl is going to be in to talk science with you. Now, I want to do an hour of power before he gets in. We have 1 hour before we start kicking it off with the nation. To answer your science questions, Dr. Carl is going to be using his expertise. You know, I think the world the world feels a little strange right now. It has for a while, but I think particularly in the news this week, there's a lot that we can get into. And I think one thing that Dr. Carl can really do well is to help us make sense of the world and what's going on. So if there is, you know, a question that you might have about the Ebola outbreak, about diphtheria, about some of these illnesses that are happening, if you've got a question about climate change, about, you know, different moments that we're seeing around the world, but also maybe something that's going on with you. We've had some really interesting hypotheticals come through in the last couple of weeks. So I want to know what you've got, and you've got an hour to make it happen. 0439757555. Truly, I want you to bombard me in the next hour with your questions for Dr. Carl, especially if you've never asked one before, but you've always had one up your sleeve. And I'm going to entice you. Even in the next 15 minutes, I want you to send me as many as possible, because if you do, I'm going to play you a little treat. Baby, come back. Any kind of fool. That's all you get. Okay, if I get a sufficient amount of texts, I will play that like a version favourite in the next 15 minutes. 0439757555. You got a job. You know how to do it. Send me your questions for Dr. Carl. Right here, this is Swap Meet I Know, and new music from Harry Hayes on the way. Oh, and also an absolute slammer from another.

an aria right there, brand new music with Ugly. When it's an aria, it's going to be a wall of sound, but she does it in a way that is just expertly distributed. You know, it never feels like too much with an aria, but when she wants you to stand up and listen, she'll say hello. Ugly right there is the new track, which you can check out right now via Triple J Unearthed. And one thing I do love about an aria is the single artwork. So involved. Feels like a real insight into Anaria's world, even just seeing one picture. So I'm really liking it. Before that, Georgia Smith, Don't Leave, Harry Hayes, I Did You Wrong, and we had Swap Meet out of Adelaide at the very top with I Know. Now, I gave you a bit of a challenge on 0439 757 555. I said, bombard me with your Science with Dr. Carl questions. Stephen, you want to know if hats caused people to lose their hair. What is this question? Why do so many animals look like crabs? Like what? What looks like a crab? Maybe a spider. I guess octopus also have those beady little eyes. Someone else, why is the sun so bright down on here on Earth? You can barely look at it. Why are hiccups rhythmic? True. Okay, 0439 757 555. And a question that I've been getting weekly, do horses get high on ketamine? Okay. You all have come through. Thank you so much. Keep those questions coming before Dr. Carl joins you in about 45 minutes. As promised, here is a Lack Aversion from 2018. Came number 3 in our Hottest 100 of Lack Aversion. Number 16 in its annual countdown. It's Ocean Alley, Baby Come Back. Triple J.

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1: We are Trophy Wife from Whitebridge High Newcastle, and we are in the running for this year's On Earth High competition. We met at school and we got our name from a Camp Cope song.
2: Some bands that inspire us are Fontaines DC, Interpol, and a local band, Dave, who are a three-piece that have had a pretty big influence on our sound. They're awesome.
1: Our dream band to collaborate with would probably be King Gizzard and the Lizard Wizard. Me and Rex saw them live in Sydney and they were really, really cool, and Rex cried a little bit. That's all right, though.
3: 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Come Around was one of the first songs we wrote with that sort of post-punk feel that we're moving towards with lots of our current music. And Bullseye and Spiders both address really important societal issues that are central themes to the rest of our music and to our values as a band as well.
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5: We wrote this song to sort of destigmatize a lot of the conversations around toxic masculinity. Thanks for listening. We'd love to hear your thoughts.

0: From Weybridge High Newcastle, trophy wife, one of your five Arnott High finalists for 2026. Conchetta and Luca chatted to them the other day about what it was like finding out that they took it out, that they are one of the five finalists in this year's competition.
1: Yeah, like it's pretty surreal. It's always probably been a really big thing for us, Arnott High, you know, a big goal. And we didn't really have our hopes up, I don't think. So it was like a real shock. We were at school when we found out Neve messaged us and it was like, whoa.
2: So the song Spiders is the song that you entered for Arnott High this year. We love it. How did it all come about? Where did Spiders start its life?
1: I think we always kind of do music first when we're writing. And then from there, it's just a feeling of how the song feels. And for that one, it's pretty angry, I think, pretty frustrated, you know. It's the lyrics are pretty obviously like about toxic masculinity and stuff, and just I think it's a very harmful place on the internet and stuff for young men especially at the moment, obviously. So I guess it's about that and just kind of holding your mates accountable when they're being racist, sexist, you know, homophobic, stuff like that, just really sort of not being afraid to put your foot down and stand up for what you know is the right thing, I guess.
0: Damn, the kids are all right. Trophy wife right there, laying it all out in their music and that track Spiders, which is their entry for Arnott High 2026. Go meet all the finalists via our Instagram right now, but Conchetta and Luca on Breakfast will be chatting to each of them across the next week. So good. Girl in Red was in there too with Bad Idea, and we started with a lacquer version from 2018 Ocean Alley covering Baby Come Back. Hey, coming up, this week's feature album from Eka Vandal. You want to talk about laying it all out there. New record does just that. It's called Looking for People to Unfollow. X and Ivy right here. Could this be love?

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1: Hi, this is Eka Vandal, and my record, Looking for People to Unfollow, is the feature album all this week on Triple J. This track is called Do It Anyway, and it's pretty self-explanatory. It's like those things that you know you shouldn't do, but you're gonna do it anyway. A couple of extra slices of cake, some sweet treats, whatever that might be for you. I don't know, do it.

Do It Anyway, right there. Eka Vandal from this week's feature album, Looking for People to Unfollow. South Summit was in there too with their latest, Heartless. You're listening to Triple J, where very soon we're going to be doing science with Dr. Carl. 15 minutes, the big man is going to be joining you to answer your questions on 0439757555. That is where I'm collecting them. A lot of questions about baldness this morning. What's going on? Someone else wanting to know, what does science believe the next evolutionary change in humans will be? And another person, what do magic mushrooms do to the brain? All of your questions and more, 0439757555. But you got to send them in. We've got to get to them after 11 o'clock, but only if we're aware of them. So that's your place to send them. Hey, right here, the Jungle Giants, A Moment Like That. And some King Gizzard and the Lizard with... That's why they made that name. I'm not even going to finish that sentence.

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1: Triple J's Like a Version.
2: Malcolm Todd covered her earlier this month, and this Friday she's stepping into the Like a Version studio. Audrey Hobart. I'm taking thirst traps in the mirror novel. The American singer-songwriter is no stranger to a great lyric. She co-wrote a bunch of hit songs with her bestie Gracie Abrams, and we're super excited to hear an original and a cover.

0: King Gizzard and the Lizard Wizard with Honey. Very soon we're going to be doing science with Dr. Carl. He's wearing his Frida Kahlo shirt today, so you know he means business. He's willing to go to creative places with you. So if you've got a question, send it in. We'll be doing that after the news headlines.
1: A, B, C, D, E, F.

0: Hey, Eliza Getzey with Triple J News. The Federal Treasurer has introduced Labor's tax reforms to the lower house in Parliament. The legislation seeks to overhaul the capital gains tax system and wind back negative gearing. It also includes a $250 tax offset and a $1,000 instant tax deduction for working Australians. Jim Chalmers says the reforms aim to make the tax system fairer.
1: It cuts taxes for every Australian worker again and again.
2: Yeah.
1: It makes it easier for people to buy their first home, and it better aligns the tax treatment of labour income and asset income.
0: Scam victims could automatically get up to $3,000 back from their bank, telco or tech platform under a new government proposal. Michael Atkin explains.
3: Scam victims who have their money stolen should get paid back quickly if it's a small amount. Assistant Treasurer Daniel Molino is proposing that people ripped off for $3,000 or less are automatically reimbursed by their bank, telco or tech platform. He says that would stop lengthy fights over small amounts that frustrate victims and tie up the resources of companies. He's rejected concerns that would make people blasé about avoiding scams. Larger losses will go through a dispute resolution process.
0: Overseas, the Palestine Red Crescent and hospital sources say an Israeli airstrike on a home in Gaza City has killed 7 people, including 2 young girls. An Israeli warplane is reported to have fired 2 missiles at the house. The Israeli military says it's hit 2 senior Hamas militants in northern Gaza. Queensland captain Cameron Munster says his side was unlucky to have fullback Kalyn Ponga sent off in its dramatic 22-20 loss to New South Wales in Rugby League State of Origin opener. Having raced out to a 20-point advantage midway through the first half, the Maroons then conceded 3 unanswered tries after Ponga was dismissed for a high shoulder charge on Blues wing Tolu Kola midway through the second term. Munster says he saw the incident as more of a head clash than a shoulder charge.
4: It is what it is. I thought it might have been head-on-head with the split, obviously, on KP's ear, but the referee in the bunker saw it differently. So at the end of the day, that's the rules are rules, and fortunately there's a bit of force to his head, so I'm not too sure. But me looking at it, I thought it was head-on-head.
0: And the former merchandise manager of hardcore band Parkway Drive has been sentenced to a 3-year community corrections order for a sexual offence. 45-year-old Jed Daniel Gordon, the brother of Parkway Drive member Ben Gordon, pleaded guilty to 1 count of having sexual intercourse with a minor. The matter relates to an incident between 2002 and 2003 when the victim was 15 and Gordon was in his early 20s. The sentence includes 300 hours of community service work. This is Triple J.

Gracie Abrams hit the wall on Triple J. What does that mean, Dr. Carl, when you kind of hit the wall, when you run out of ideas and you, it literally feels like your brain's just hit a wall? Hold on, I don't have you. Hang on one sec.

0: It comes, I think, I'm not sure, from the popularity in running, where people would go for a run and then gradually work their way up. And this is back in the old days. And back then, there were very few people who actually did long-distance running apart from professional athletes. And running and jogging came in. And people suddenly realized that they could run for 4 kilometers or five. And then when they went to six, they had nothing. They were just totally out of energy. And the metaphor came in of hitting the wall. If somebody can possibly give me a better origin on that term, please ring on 0439757555.
1: See, you no longer hit a wall with the Triple J text sign.
0: No, I still haven't got a good way of remembering the 0439. Four is a square and three then leads to three squared, which is nine. Kind of weak, getting closer. We'll get something.
1: I like that. Mm. You got your way of remembering things.
0: We all have different ways of trying to work out little hooks. And memory is one of these weird things that actually defines who you are, because without your memories, you're no longer you. And this can be very distressing for people with or relatives of people with Alzheimer's disease, where they suddenly don't recognise their daughter or son.
1: Mm.
0: That's scary. Okay, onwards.
1: Let's stay on the brain, okay?
0: The brain, yep.
1: We've got Xander in Newcastle here. Xander, what's your question for Dr. Carl?
2: Hey, I was just wondering what magic mushrooms do to the brain.
0: There's a whole bunch of articles on that in the Scientific American, and you can download them for free online, Scientific American. And what we see is a whole bunch of, and they've done MRI scans and functional MRI scans, we see flooding of waves of electrical activity and metabolic activity across the brain. But going from that to saying, oh, you're taking this sort of hallucinogenic or that, we haven't been able to do that. And also working out why you've got this sudden insight that the universe smells of turpentine. And why that insight come flooding into your brain? You know, you don't know. So we definitely do not know what they do to your brain. They have been thought to be able to help in some cases of PTSD, and that's post-traumatic stress disorder. And we're not too sure exactly why it helps, but it does for some people, but not everybody, help. Sorry, got a better answer?
1: No, well, we've gotten a text from someone saying, I know a lot of people microdosing for anxiety and depression right now have heard they help brain entropy and new neural pathways.
0: That can help. So we've just actually been mapping the human brain. There was a study that came out last year where they looked at the MRI scans of people of various ages, and they found that you start off being relatively inefficient from 0 to 9, with your brain, but you're making all sorts of connections all over the place, and then you gradually shift over to being more efficient but less widespread. And then as you go through life, you then start at later stages going to something like an airport hub. So if you want to go from, say, I don't know, Toowoomba to Broken Hill, you have to go into either Brisbane or Sydney, and so you got to use the hubs. And in your early days, you can make connections all over the place. But in the later days, you tend to have to go through hubs. So we're gradually learning about the brain. Watch this space. I'm sorry, Xander. You've asked one of the big ones to start off the show with, Dr. Xander. How can you do that to us, but we still love you anyway?
2: Yeah.
1: Thanks, Dr. Xander.
2: Thank you for that.
0: Yeah, Scientific American is your friend. Read those articles.
1: All right. We've got Mark in Cherrybrook. Now, Mark, last week we were talking about how the brain uses the food that we eat to fuel itself. You have a question following on from that. What do you want to know?
3: I do. Good morning, doctors. Last week you were saying how 80% of the energy you consume goes to your brain and how important carbs were. And I wanted to ask how keto impacts your brain function then, because I jumped on the keto bandwagon many years ago and I dropped about 30 kilos in 6 months.
0: Wow. Oh, it can work for some people. So
3: yeah, it works, yeah. But less than 20 grams of carbs a day. So
0: okay, so the numbers with regard to brain function, the average adult, the brain weighs 2% of their body weight, uses 20% of their glucose or energy. In a four-year-old, it's 50%, and in the 8 to 12-year-olds, it's about 30%. So it's not 80%, but it's still a huge amount to be used. With regard to glucose, it responds very rapidly. The levels can go up and down, and the brain can crank up its activity and then use more glucose, and you can release more glucose. When if you're dealing with the ketones, they're more steady state. So the brain will run on either glucose or the ketones, which are acetoacetate or hydroxybutyrate, but they're more steady and long-term. And they will cross the blood-brain barrier. And there was a case of a man who was 105 kilograms overweight and lost 2.2 kilograms a week for 50

0: 4 weeks and didn't eat anything. And his brain ran entirely on ketones. And so he, now with regard to the mental clarity thing, in the early days, often people have a kind of a fog, but then afterwards, they either get back to normal or they say, I've got increased clarity. And that could be related to either there is increased clarity or the placebo effect, or they're feeling really good about themselves because they've lost some weight. Long term, you've got this steady energy, but if you've got to throw in a whole lot of resources all at once, you might be just a little tiny bit slow in responding because you can throw in more glucose, but you can't throw in ketones really quickly. And then, by the way, the ketones are used medically for childhood epilepsy. And the fact that they work really well in some cases of childhood epilepsy does not mean that they work for general day-to-day stuff in adults. And there can be some problems with it. So you can, in some people, they can have high cholesterol levels coming out of that. And also, they can, with people with diabetes, they need to be medically supervised to make sure everything's going on. And also, a very low-carb diet can influence your gut microbiota and thyroid hormones. But in general, you can get away with it in most cases, but you've got to make sure that you still keep some carbs coming in.
1: Yes, it was very, look, thank you, but it was very difficult to maintain. But yes, 4 days of fog every time you want to get into keto.
0: Oh, so for you, the initial fog lasted a few days, did it?
1: Yeah, and even if you have one cheat day and eat lots of carbs, then it's another 4 days of to get back to feeling quite energized and good.
0: Okay, look, I'll just finally finish off by deferring to a good friend from Newcastle, Claire Collins, and she says you can get away with it, but you're better off having a regular diet. And I won't say any more. We'll ask next time she comes on. She knows.
1: I'll agree. Long term, it's better to.
0: Well, I'll rely on whatever Claire Collins says.
2: Thanks, Mark.
0: Thank you, Dr. Mark.
2: Beans in Wodonga here. Dr. Beans, what's your question?
0: Welcome.
3: Hello, doctors. So my question is around infrared cameras. Mm-hmm. So they're used a lot for like facial ID on phones and stuff like that. And also recently I got some custom orthotics and they used the infrared camera off an iPad to like make the mold of my foot.
0: Really?
3: So I was wondering how infrared works. Is it sending a signal and something bouncing back? Is it just a sensor detecting something? How does it get a 3D image? And if it's sending a signal, is that in any way harmful? Like, how does that all work?
0: Well, certainly it won't be harmful. It won't be any more harmful than getting radiation from the sun, which is heat. So the sun puts out about half of its energy that it sends to the Earth, half of its energy as visible light. That's 400 to 700 nanometers in wavelength. And then the other half of the energy, slightly more than half actually, is from 700 up to 30,000. And we humans do not have specialized receptors for that. We just feel it on our skin. The sidewinder snake can pick up things at night by the heat that they deliver, but we don't have that ability. So in general, it's not harmful to have some degree of heat landing on you. And there are some infrared cameras that use it in the dark for the military where they actually send out an infrared beam and then just pick up the heat coming back. So it's just like sending out light, except your eyes won't detect it. So you, the enemy, are not aware that you're being scanned. And if they're sending out heat, it's not harmful unless it causes burns. Is that what you're worried about? And then tell me about what they did for your orthotics. I don't understand that one. That's new to me.
3: Yeah, so basically I had my knee up on the chair so they could see the bottom of my foot. And they used a tablet iPad that has an infrared camera on the front to scan the bottom of my foot, which then created a 3D image on the screen, which then got sent away to a company to make the custom orthotics to exactly the shape of the bottom of my feet.
0: Wow. Okay, so first thing is that all the cameras on the phones pick up infrared. It just turns out that the technology that we use picks up infrared and visible, and you can prove this by getting a remote control for a TV, one that puts out an infrared beam, and then aim it at the camera on your phone, and then press a button, and your eyes will not see a single thing, but the sensor on your camera will pick up the infrared, and you'll suddenly see the front of your remote control for your TV putting out a little blip of light.
3: Wow.
0: So most cameras can pick up infrared. So I don't think it's harmful, and good on you for getting the orthotics. Have you had a bit of, what, plantar fasciitis or something like that?
3: No, I was born with a club foot and, just finally getting it addressed.
0: Oh, that's such a good outcome. Hooray for modern technology helping you.
3: Yeah, for sure.
2: Great. Thanks, Beans.
0: Thanks, little Beans.
3: Sweet, thank you.
2: Love that. All right. 0439 757 555. If you've got a question for Dr. Carl, send it in. We'll have more for you after this from Psycho. This is Ripple, Triple J.

0: Psycho right there on Triple J. Ripple in the midst of science with Dr. Carl. He is answering your science questions as he always does on a Thursday. Now is your time to shine if you have something that you want him to put an answer to. 0439757555. Jacinta in Mackay, you are pregnant. You've been noticing something. What's going on?
1: Morning, doctors. Big fan, long-term fan.
0: Yay.
2: Welcome, Dr. Jacinta, and congratulations. Is this baby number one?
1: This is baby number two.
2: Okay.
1: And thank you. My question is, I had something spicy to eat the other day, and not long after the unborn baby started hiccuping, because I could tell because it was quite rhythmic. And I timed it, and each hiccup was less than a second. I couldn't give you the exact because it was quite quick. And I was like, why are hiccups rhythmic?
2: Wow. And how many weeks are you in on this second pregnancy?
1: 28 weeks.
2: Ah, so you've been feeling the baby from probably 16 or 20 weeks?
1: Yeah, correct.
2: But this is the first time you felt the hiccuping?
1: Yeah, well, I may have felt it with the first one, but I can't remember. But I got more interested this time in the timing of it all.
2: Okay, it's for muscle building. So right now the baby is floating around inside my favourite organ, the uterus, drinking amniotic fluid, which is basically its own wee. And so its lungs are full of this liquid. And when it gets born, when baby gets born, they're going to have to

0: start breathing air. And breathing air is a whole lot different from the slow, rhythmic movements that it does with bringing the liquids in and out of its lungs. And it's got to be able to breathe air perfectly from when it gets born, and then it has to keep on doing it for the rest of its life. Very, very, very rarely a baby can't do this, and a whole lot of bad things happen, but we can work around it. But the training begins at 11 weeks, and the training is hiccuping. For about a few hours a day, the baby hiccups consistently, training itself. It turns out that the hiccuping is training its muscles so it can breathe when it's born. And wow. So it turns out that what they've done is a rhythmic training. Now, I haven't gone into it deeply enough. I'd be willing to bet that over the period of from 11 weeks on, there'll be some times when it's hiccuping faster and slower and maybe trying different types of hiccups. And as a result of this hiccuping reflex being absolutely essential for the baby to survive, it's a very strong reflex. And in adult life, hiccuping has no function except to be really annoying. And so some people are stuck with hiccuping because it's such a strong reflex. And I think the world record was 58 years in the USA, which was cured by, and I quote, a bout, B-O-U-T, of fierce praying. I don't know what fierce praying is, but it seemed to work on this person. So enjoy the fact that your baby will be ready for breathing air when it gets born.
1: Oh, awesome. Thank you so much.
0: Thank you. And if you can't actually time it and pick different rhythms along the way, although that might mean you have to eat spicy food to make it more.
2: Yeah,
0: you don't want to do that.
2: Bring on the hiccups again.
1: Bring on the hiccups. Yeah, okay.
0: I don't know.
1: That'll be my next experiment.
2: Yes. Good luck, Jacinta.
0: Thank you, Dr. Jacinta. And look forward to your lovely baby in 18 weeks or whatever it is.
2: Yeah.
0: 16.
2: Mark in Melbourne, you've got a question about our muscles. What's going on?
3: I do. Hi, Dr. Lucy and Dr. Carl.
0: Welcome.
3: Thank you. What I'm particularly interested in is the process that I guess makes us stronger. So, for example, I used to have a reasonably sedentary career. Last 10 years, it's quite physical. And I do know that I am stronger for the work I do. And I know that applies to athletes and, you know, people go to the gym and things like that. So I just wanted to understand what the process is that actually tells us to get stronger or tells our muscles. Or
0: right. And just before we start, what was the physical activity lifestyle change that you went into? Did you become a labourer or a gardener?
3: Correct. Labour, gardener and maintenance. So it's all physical. Yeah.
0: Gardening can really chuck it on you. So where have you noticed the muscles on your upper body, lower body, abdo?
3: Actually, pretty evenly. So I know I have, definitely my legs are stronger from

0: fast explosive activity, like running 100 metres, or for more sustained work by lifting and putting down, lifting down. They're called fast twitch and slow twitch, or type 1 and type 2 muscle fibres. The reason your muscles are getting stronger is because they're getting physically bigger, and they're getting physically bigger because you're damaging the muscles by the use that you're doing each day. And the repair mechanism is not a bad repair mechanism. It's a good repair mechanism. So think about like linking your two fingers. How would you describe this activity here? Linking your fingers of the palms of your hands, and you sort of form a ratchet mechanism, and you walk one hand up the other hand. And so that's called actin-myosin. You've got these two molecules that ratchet against each other. There's some really great videos on TikTok about that, actin and myosin. And what happens is that they are the parts of the muscle fibers that actually do the pulling. And when you do regular work, you damage the muscles that you have, but it's not as though, oh no, don't do regular work because you'll damage them. It's a good damage as opposed to a bad damage. I'm not talking about overworking it and tearing a ligament or something like that, but just doing a graduated repair. You tear the microfibrils and then stem cells kick in and they add extra microfibrils. You are adding extra muscle fibers that were not there before, and they come from stem cells. And so if you do this regularly over a graduated period, you get stronger. If you do absolutely nothing and just lie in bed all day, you will lose 30% of your muscle strength at the end of a 24-hour day of lying in bed, not even getting out of bed to wee or eat or anything. And it goes like that. And as a result of the astronauts in orbit, even though they spend 2 hours a day doing exercise, if they've been up there for, say, 9 months, mate, you've got to take them out on a wheelbarrow. They can't even stand up in Earth's gravity, even though they exercise for 2 hours. So the reason your muscles are getting bigger because of these microscopic tears that make the stem cells make new fibers. And look up TikTok for the or look up for the videos of actin and myosin. There's some great videos on that.
1: Okay. Can I just ask a related question? Do things like creatine and all that help in that tear repair?
0: They don't help, but they act as a substitute for ATP. ATP stands for adenosine triphosphate. It is your energy molecule. It is equivalent to a dollar bill. We don't have dollar bills anymore. We've got dollar
2: coins.
0: $5 notes, right. Mm-hmm. If you want anything to happen in our society, in general, you have to spend money. I'm not talking about kindness, but you have to spend money. And if you want anything to happen in your body, you have to burn up ATP. At any given moment, you've got about 200 or 300 grams of ATP, but in the course of a day, you'll make your own body weight.

0: than if you hadn't. So what it does is it lets you push yourself a little bit harder, but of course you don't want to go into damage. Mm. You can go into serious damage. Don't do that.
1: Right. Okay.
2: Great. Does that help, Mark?
0: Oh, and by the way,
1: absolutely.
0: And Wendy Zukerman has a wonderful podcast on that, on Science Versus, where she interviews a professor of exercise physiology who's also a bodybuilder.
2: Oh.
0: And so he's got a personal interest in looking gorgeous. And he's from somewhere in Texas. I don't know where. Maybe
2: a personal interest in looking gorgeous. Hey, John, you're also in Melbourne. What's your question about meteorites?
3: Hey, Dr. Carl. So my seven-year-old Raymond, he asked me a ripping question on space junk landing on Earth. So how does space junk or meteors burn up as they come towards Earth? Is it them having to go through kilometres of hydrogen and helium atoms and them chipping away, or is it something else that burns them up?
0: It's the same effect as pumping up a bicycle tyre. Have you ever done that?
3: No.
0: Okay, so if you have friends who have a bicycle, ask them if, as they hold the bicycle pump in their hand, and one hand, and then do the pumping, does the bicycle pump get hot? And the answer is yes. If you compress air, it gets hot. And if you come into the atmosphere at several kilometres a second, you are compressing the air to a military industrial grade. It gets very hot, hot enough to melt aluminium. And what we've been finding is that with the satellites that we've been putting in orbit, there are so many returning that we are now contaminating the stratosphere with aluminium. They use aluminium in spacecraft where it's not heat critical because it's so light and relatively strong. And we've recently found that 10% of all of the droplets of fluid that we've found in the stratosphere are contaminated with aluminium from returning spacecraft. And this is going to increase enormously as the number of working satellites in orbit increases. It was a few thousand in 2018, 2019. Currently about 5,000 or 14,000 will

0: or someone you love, okay? We've got to answer your science question. I say we, but I mean Dr. Carl. 0439757555. Text us who you are, where you're from. We're about halfway through. This is absolutely flying. So have a think. More on the way for you after this.
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3: This is a bit of me. They're already making massive waves in the hardcore beatdown scene. 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Absolutely crushing it. 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
3: See me, I wanna be wanted. 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Just a few weeks ago, her very own brother, Malcolm Todd, covered her. What will she cover? We'll find out Friday on Brekkie.
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0: Prosper and Clooney right there, Free Your Mind here on Triple J and in the midst of science with Dr. Carl. Now, Dr. Carl, we had a question about the rhythm of hiccups. Mm-hmm. Nate has texted in saying, my missus gets hiccups whenever I make her laugh. It's my barometer for a good joke.
1: Oh,
0: that's nice.
1: And you're keeping the family happy.
0: Exactly. And we also had a question earlier about infrared technology, particularly in the making of orthotics.
1: Mm-hmm.
0: So we've got Matt in Meanjin, Brisbane. Now, Matt, you have a bit more insight for us. What can you tell us about this technology?
2: G'day, doctors.
1: Dr. Matt, welcome. Yeah. Thank you for dialing in, because I'm only a generalist and I love talking to specialists like your own good self.

0: I'm not really a specialist, just a massive nerd with an interest in 3D technology.
1: And you know more about it than I do. Lay it on us, man.
0: So what actually happens is with your phones and tablets and 3D scanners, they use what I believe the professionals would call a IR constellation, so an infrared constellation. So each of those, it essentially throws out a bunch of lines of IR light. And each of those lines is known by the computer where it is in space, how and what angle is in between those two lines.
1: Oh, so if it's putting these lines onto a flat surface, it'll get parallel lines back. But if it's putting it onto a wavy surface, there'll be curves.
0: Exactly.
1: Yeah.
0: So you're able to find out very, very accurately how far away the surface is, what plane it's on, how it's moving, a lot of different information using these IR constellations. So with your phones and tablets, they'll use maybe one constellation and maybe one or two cameras to find out how far away it is and what it looks like. With the big 3D scanners, they'll use 3, 4, 5 cameras and about 6 different constellations. And they'll be scanning in lines or circles or however they decide is the best way to do it.
1: Ah, so then that way with, who was it who was getting the matter? Was it Jacinta?
2: Mm.
1: I think, I can't remember. But that means that they can then shape the orthotic precisely. She had the club foot to the shape of the bottom of her foot.
2: It was beans.
1: Beans. I was wondering about that name. I love beans.
2: Yeah, Dr. Beans.
1: Good name. And so they can shape it precisely. Oh, what a good use of modern technology.
0: Right down to the millimeter.
1: Oh, yeah.
0: Probably sub-millimeter precision.
1: Oh, yeah. Wow. Oh.
2: Mm. Well, Matt, thank you so much for following up.
1: Thank you, Dr. Matt.
0: Absolutely. No problem. Yeah. Have an awesome day.
2: You too. We love it. We love your comments. We love your stories. 0439 757 555. Erin in Wollongong, you are studying for an exam. When's the exam?
3: Hi, doctor, by the way. My exam is in 2 weeks and it's on first year psychology. So we're doing a bit of biology in there as well. And I was just calling to ask if you know how an action potential is fired in a neuron or anything like that.
1: Ah, so you imagine you've got a nerve and it's a hollow tube and the longest and fattest nerve in your body is the sciatic nerve running down to the tips of your toes from the base of your spine. So imagine you've got this pipe. Say we'll call it it's a plastic pipe, and there's all sorts of complicated stuff inside. We're discovering microtubes, all sorts of stuff. But the wall, by selectively allowing sodium to get out and potassium to come in, it maintains an electrical potential. So there's 80 millivolts negative, 80,000 millivolts on each of the cells in your body, especially nerve cells. The ones that are different are the ones in your ears. They've got 140 millivolts because that's a special trick to make your ears more sensitive. But getting back to general, you've got this potential difference, this voltage, across the cell wall of your nerve. And for whatever reason, it breaks down suddenly. Suddenly, all the pumps switch off. So you've got these things called sodium potassium pumps. When I went through medical school, there was only one. Now there's about 19. And mutation in one of them leads to you not feeling any pain. Look up the Pakistan circus athletes, but that's a different story. So normally that potential is maintained by pumps, which are powered by ATP. They stop. And then suddenly things start equalizing and you get a temporary depolarization. And then that depolarization runs in a particular direction away from the nerve body. And I suddenly realize I don't know why it runs away from the nerve body. Maybe it goes in both directions, I don't know. But it runs away and the bigger the nerve, the faster it travels. And the smaller the nerve, the slower it travels. So something like smell would be fairly small. Pain would be fairly big because you want to know about pain fairly quickly. And this depolarization potential then runs to the end of a nerve and you've got a sort of a rounded end, a sort of a male-female thing, like two soup bowls in each other. And it causes depolarization at the end of the nerve. And there's a thing called the synapse, the gaps, about 20 billionths of a meter across. And suddenly, these tiny vesicles of chemicals, little balls of chemicals, merge with the cell wall and go into the gap. And they could be adrenaline, it could be one, and they travel that very small distance very quickly, and when they land on receptors on the next nerve, they set off another depolarization. So it goes electricity, chemicals, as it travels from one nerve to the next through your body, and then you can end up doing something like, I want to move my finger, and your finger moves. Now, I'm guessing, does that help a bit? And can I suggest Wikipedia as well?
3: Yeah, that was really helpful. Like, I had a general idea, but I think that really narrowed it down, especially with, like, the sodium and potassium kind of ideas as well. So thank you so much.
1: And the sodium-potassium pumps work on a 3-to-2 ratio of three atoms of one to two atoms of the other, and you normally have a high blood sodium, so inside the cells it's very low, and you have a low blood potassium, so inside the cells is high. And so these pumps are always running. So start learning about these pumps. And once you understand that the pumps maintain the electrical balance, then you're on a good start. And best of luck with your exam, Dr. Erin.
2: Yeah, good luck for your exam, Erin.
1: Break your leg, as they say.
2: Yay! Text us in a couple of weeks and let us know how it goes.
3: Sure.
2: Love you, kid. We've got Ellie in Tyak here. Ellie, what's your question?
4: Hi, doctors. My partner and I own a little bit of land, and we have noticed that we will walk past a certain spot, you know, 100 times and see absolutely nothing in the ground. But then you walk past one day and there'll be just like a random like bit of hose or like a tap sticking out of the ground that you've never seen before. We're just wondering where it is, like, how does that get to the surface, and like, is it erosion or, but these things could be really, really old and they just turn up and you're just like, how'd you get up there even when it hasn't rained or anything like that?
1: Well, you do have ground movement all the time. So the classic case relates way back to Henry Thoreau, who about a century and a half ago in the top right-hand corner of the USA decided he would go and think his way into clarity and went to a place called Walden Pond and built a house. And then he realized that there were rocks that would heave themselves out of the ground. And that was due to freeze-thaw cycles, and they'd form themselves into rings. And he wrote a poem called Building Wall. I think my memory's right on that. Maybe somebody else wrote it, but it's called Building Walls, and it's related to these things heaving themselves out of the ground, and you're dead right. So if you've got big temperature changes, and especially ice being formed and melted, you'll get stuff heaving out of the ground. Otherwise, you're relying on movement in the ground. The ground is not dead solid. You want dead solid, you put in some rock or some concrete. But if the ground will move anyway, and so you can have rain, and you can have just temperature cycles as well, slowly heaving stuff out. But you're saying you find even a tap coming out of the ground? Can you tell me about that?
4: Like taps and like tap handles and just like old rubbish that's obviously been in the ground for a long time, and then all of a sudden it's there and sticking out of the ground.
1: Is that an old dump or waste tip?
2: Yeah.
4: There was a hoarder that lived there. Yeah.
2: Wow.
1: you do find
4: there's treasures
1: abandoned
4: everywhere.
1: Yeah. So it's basically the wind and the water and the temperature change. And as I said, it happens faster the bigger the temperature change.
4: Yeah, wow. Right. There you go.
1: And it's really weird. So we had our little grandson over from New York, and it was the first time, he was 2 years old, that he ever played in dirt. Because you can't play in dirt in New York because you'll find all sorts of bad things.
2: Yeah,
1: and
2: true.
1: And for the first time of his life, he walked on sand. He loved it.
2: Did he love it?
1: And so there's all these photos of them running around all nude. Oh, sand, I'll roll in the sand, I'll roll again.
2: That's so nice, clean sand.
1: Yeah. So, yeah, you just see the debris of the past.
2: Ellie, thanks for your question.
4: Absolutely. No worries. Thanks, doctors.
2: Yeah, one last round, 0439 757 555. If there is something that you want to ask Dr. Carl, now is the time to ask it. For now, if you're in high school or if you know someone making music, get a load of this lot.
5: 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Introducing
6: the 14-year-old singer, songwriter, and producer racking up big numbers and even bigger cosigns,

0: Oh, it's a great song. Teenage Dads with Teddy on Triple J. We are doing Science with Dr. Carl and we have one last round of questions. Right now we're going to go to Newcastle with Nate. Now, Nate, something pretty traumatic happened to you a couple of years ago. Do you mind talking to us about it?
1: Not a problem. Thank you for having me. Good morning, doctors.
2: Good morning, Dr. Nate. Welcome.
1: About a year and a half ago, I was unfortunately coward punched in the side of right side of my head. And ever since, I've had basically shots of pain that shoot through my head and go all the way down the side of my body. Not a migraine. I've had a migraine. I felt that. I don't know what that's like. This is something different. I have had an MRI scan as well and got the all clear. So I guess I'm just kind of putting it out there. What could I possibly be dealing with? Is there any other information I could maybe get?
2: Have you been dealing with a pain clinic or a neurologist?
1: Not as of yet, no. That's kind of been my next thing, is maybe I should go to a neurologist. But,
2: okay, look, I'll give you the good news first. So the good news is that you can recover from whatever damage was caused. So some damage was caused, and you can recover from it. So the first example is way back when CAT scanners were first invented. And they were trying to work out how to make this complicated technology work, and they were just testing it on each other. And there was a guy there who was a physics honours graduate. He had an IQ of 123, and he said, "Oh, yeah, my turn, scan me." Now, in your brain, in your head, you've got firstly this hard skull, then some skinny membranes, and then the brain meat.

0: flesh of the brain, and then a hollow chamber in the middle with liquid. And the brain meat is, I don't know, 50, 60 millimetres thick. He had 1 millimetre. Not 60 right. millimetres, right? And it doesn't show that you don't need your brain. It says that you can recover from trauma or defects and still have a normal life. Okay, so that's the first message of good hope. And the second one is that if you people who have suddenly acquired blindness for whatever reason in life and learn Braille, they're not using their visual cortex anymore, and they retrain their visual cortex, two areas the size of a ping pong ball at the back of your head, to do the Braille. You and I do Braille. We do it at the front part of our brain. They do it in the visual cortex at the back. So you can retrain your brain. So you've had an injury, and the good news is you recover from. With pain, it's really worthwhile going to a pain clinic. A little diversion here. With back pain, often you have an injury, the injury heals, but your brain has learned to have the pain. Mm. And so even though the injury is gone, you still have the pain. And pain clinics can help you get out of that. And also a neurologist. So you need to go through your GP, and they're the two pathways to head down. Pain management and a neurologist, and almost certainly you can have a better outcome further down the line.
1: Wonderful. Thank you so much for that. I do appreciate it.
2: Yeah, thanks for sharing, Nate. Hope you're all good.
0: I really hope you get better. I'm confident that something better will come out of it.
1: I'll push through. Won't keep me down.
0: Thank you, Dr. Nate.
2: Thanks, Nate. We got Bex in Yarry Lake. Now, Bex, this is something Dr. Carl and I deal with all the time. What's your question?
3: So I was just wondering why I sometimes mix up my words. It'll happen randomly with random words, but then it always happens with orange and green. Like I'm thinking orange. I think I've said orange even in hindsight, but green comes out of my mouth.
0: Wow.
2: And Bex, a great colour combination as well, and a very flavoursome colour combination. I won't say what product, but I love an orange and a green together. Yeah. Why? What is that, Dr. Carl? That kind of association maybe?
0: Yeah, the thing is that talking is the most complicated activity that a human can do. And if you get a child who apparently talks fairly well, an 8 or 9 year old child, and say, can you say for me the words British Constitution? Almost certainly they'll slur. Because they can't do it yet, but they will. Normally they get there by 10 or 12. So I have a brain defect, which is that I will very confidently say the wrong word, and I can be reading off a script or an auto cue, and if my producer here at the ABC is not paying attention, instead of saying, the environment has changed, blah, blah, blah, and I will say very confidently, the elephant has changed, and I'll put it totally confidently, and I had no record of saying that, and it happens. So trying to speak is really, really complicated, and it's amazing that we can do it as well as we do, and that's a very poor explanation of why we make mistakes. It's admitting that we do, but why you juggle up different things, it's such a complicated activity because you've got to use so many things in your airways, and that's part of the reason that many people, 1% to 5% of the population, will poke their tongue out to disable their tongue when they're doing a complicated activity so they're not using up extra processor cycles from their brain. If they're trying to, for example, like Shane Warne, spin a ball from the past because he was brilliant at that, or like a basketballer, they'll poke their tongue out and immobilize it with their lips or tongue. And so your tongue is using up just so much energy and processor cycles. I think that's a weak explanation. And it's not surprising you make mistakes. I don't have a better explanation than that.
2: Bex, if you were talking about orange in the context of a fruit bowl, would you ever mix it up there?
3: I don't think so. I think it's just in colour context. Like, but it's always those two colours. So I just thought it was super weird.
2: Wow. Okay. I reckon a lot of people could relate to this one, Bex. Thank you so much for sending in your question. Sorry we couldn't come up with something more solid.
0: No, we really need a neurolinguistic person to talk to us.
2: All right, Bex, thanks for your question.
0: Thank you, Dr. Bex.
3: Thank you.
2: And we're going to finish up here super quick. William, do you want to ask a question? We'll see if we can do it super quick.
0: Yeah, Dr. William, come on down.
4: Hello, I'm just wondering, what do scientists believe the next evolutionary change in humans will be?
2: Dr. Carl, can you answer that in 50 seconds?
0: there was a case of two athletes who got married and they had a baby who had muscles at the age of 3.
2: Crazy.
0: Muscles at 3, will that pass on? We don't know. Secondly, evolution is fairly slow because you've got to have it consistently happening over a large number of people and generations. Thirdly, the plague swept through Europe but did not sweep through Africa. And it turned out that some people became resistant to the plague and therefore accidentally resistant to AIDS because they both, the plague and AIDS, use the same receptor to get into the body. And so there are people in Scandinavia who are have evolved to be totally resistant to AIDS. And then thirdly, with regard to living at high altitudes like in Tibet or the Andes or in Africa, there are three separate mutations we humans have done. What the next one will be, we have no idea.
2: Wow.
0: There are a good way of saying I don't know.
2: Yeah.
0: But we've seen mutations come.
2: And in just the right amount of time. William, thanks for your question.
0: Thank you, Dr. William. Sorry you had to do so fast.
2: Got nothing to say?
0: He's being shy.
2: He's William, are you there?
5: Oh, yeah, sorry.
2: Oh, sorry. Where did you go? Okay.
0: and also, we're also changing the disease that we have. It used to be in the old days that if you had cystic fibrosis, you did not have children. But now they do, and they can pass the gene on. So we're doing that change to our society as well, which will have good effects and bad effects as well.
2: William, are you locked in? Does that help?
5: Yep, that helped. Thank you.
2: Where did he go? I've got no idea. All right. Dr. Carl, we'll do this again next week.
0: Which again?
2: I cannot wait. Dave Woodhead is up next on Lunch and Balu Brigada are going to get you there. This is Sideways. I'm Lucy Smith. I'll catch you on Mornings tomorrow. Have a good one.

0: Hey, Eliza Getzey with Triple J News. The Australian Federal Police has charged a woman linked to the so-called Islamic State group who recently returned to Australia with terrorism offences. Three groups of women and children who'd been stuck in a Syrian detention camp have made it back to Australia in the last 6 months. Earlier, New South Wales Premier Chris Minns said he'd asked the Commonwealth for funding to help resettle and monitor the latest group of families.
1: Those costs are partly in relation to counter-terrorism investigations and keeping the community safe, but they're also about ensuring kids in particular get back into school, and it's not a straightforward process, particularly for someone, a child, who's been in a refugee camp for years.
0: The federal government is suing 3M, the manufacturer of the firefighting foam containing PFAS chemicals that have contaminated 28 defence bases across Australia. The government claims 3M misrepresented the effects of the product and didn't fully disclose what it knew about the environmental risks. Attorney General Michelle Rowland says the government is seeking damages to recover the costs of investigating, managing and remediating the contamination.
2: The Commonwealth is seeking more than $2 billion in damages. Let me be clear, this is the largest legal claim ever brought by the Commonwealth.
0: The US Justice Department has reportedly opened a criminal investigation into E. Jean Carroll, who accused Donald Trump of sexual assault. US media say the probe is focused on whether she lied when saying that no one else was paying for her legal fees. Ms. Carroll was awarded damages over her claims that the US president sexually assaulted her in a New York department store in the 1990s, and that he later said the incident was a hoax, adding that she's not his type. Experts say the rescue of a group of men stranded in an underwater cave in Laos will be a dangerous mission. Five men out of a group of seven have been found alive, but former cave diver Dr. Peter Rogers says lots could go wrong as they try to get them out.
3: You've only got to bang your face mask on a rock or get a bottle of water and then panic sets in.
0: And in sport, Blues star James Tedesco has described scoring the match-winning try of last night's State of Origin opener as one of the highlights of his decade-long career. New South Wales produced a stunning turnaround to shade Queensland 22-20. Trailing 20-0 after a fast Maroon start, the Blues made the most of the second half, sending off of Queensland fullback Kalyn Ponga to complete an unlikely revival. Ethan Strange and Nathan Cleary joining Tedesco in crossing while the Maroons were a player down.
4: That was unreal. It's surreal, to be honest. We dug deep there. Obviously, they had 12 men for that last 20 minutes, so we knew we'd get some opportunities. I think I bombed one earlier, so I knew I had to make up for it, so I'm glad I came down with one at the end.
0: And that's the news for now. 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
2: Yes, it is. And I couldn't believe my eyes when I walked into the studio and I saw Dr. Carl. I couldn't believe it was a Thursday already. I hope you had a lovely science hour with him and Dr. Lucy. 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My personal favorite, you already know. The ABC Listen app, baby. Come on. Teen Jesus, Triple J.

0: Abby and Tyrone on Triple J.
1: It is Thursday, which means we are finally being reunited with our culture king, Angus, who comes through and gives us the rundown on all things TV shows, movies and pop culture.
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0: If you don't already know Rochelle, you're about to become a massive fan. 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

kicked it off with Teen Jesus and the Gene Teasers. Go Waste My Time off the deluxe edition of their latest record, Glory. Tame Impala with the throwback, taking you back to the currents era. And F is in the mix. And then finished it off with our new Kobe D, Aim for the Stars. If you didn't know, Reconciliation Week kicked off yesterday. How the hell did I say every day of the week except for the right one? It kicked off yesterday, 27th of May. Man, I'm going to be throwing in a whole bunch of tunes from The Mob. Some, man, huge tunes been dropping as of late. Might even throw on some Zipporah, who's got a big gig on the weekend, Saturday, Opera House. Right here, new Charlie XCX.

0: From Dusk Till Dawn.
1: Lady Hawk, Dusk Till Dawn. And if that song doesn't inspire you to get a lunchtime legend request in, I don't know what will. 0439757555. This is it. This is the time for you to create your own destiny. All right, so Thursday, pre-kend, what's the mood? How can we soundtrack it?

friend. Know what I'm saying? Outside is back to what it was, you know what I'm saying? Atlanta, tell you about my run, you know what I'm saying? Ask Pluto,

Lime Cordial. Come on, you already know what it is. I touched myself on Triple J, Big Like version from 2019. Stats behind it really back it up. Number 17 in the Hottest 100 of 2019. Then came back a couple of years later, hit number 4 in the Hottest 100 of Like versions. Meg Mack in the mix, also threw on the Kid Laroi pieces. And I need a piece of your mind on the text line. Song recommendation 0439757555. Pretty weak call out of my end. But I reckon you can pick up the slack. Let's get a big banger on the airwaves this Thursday afternoon right here. Zipporah.

ripped into Godland's Will You Move? Hopefully, will you send a text? 043975755. Lunchtime legend after the headlines. Get them in right now.

0: Joe Akeley here with Triple J News. A 34-year-old Melbourne woman who returned from a Syrian detention camp last year has been charged with terrorism offences. The woman was arrested this morning and will face charges of entering or remaining in declared areas and being a member of a terrorist organisation. Federal police allege she travelled to Syria in 2013 or 14 and returned to Australia in September last year after being detained at Syria's Al-Hol detention camp. AFP Deputy Commissioner of National Security Investigations Hilda Sirek says she's the fourth ISIS-linked woman to be charged with terrorism-related offences in the past month.
1: I won't outline our operational strategies or who could face charges in the future, but I will confirm investigations are continuing in all recent adult female returnees who spent time in internally displaced persons camps in Syria.
0: The Commonwealth is suing the manufacturer of the firefighting foam containing PFAS chemicals that's contaminated 28 defence bases across Australia. The Attorney General, Michelle Rowland, says the government is seeking damages to recover the costs of investigating, managing and remediating contamination resulting from the 3M product containing PFAS. The government alleges 3M misrepresented the effects of the product and didn't fully disclose what it knew. Tech giants like Meta will face tough new obligations under the federal government's proposed scam laws. Here's Michael Atkin.
2: The Albanese government has released a draft code covering digital platforms, banks and telcos, outlining new requirements

0: licensed to sell a product, or that they're a registered charity. Meta, which owns Facebook and Instagram, has been accused of allowing scams to flourish on its platforms, something it disputes, saying it invests heavily and removes large amounts of content.
1: Digi, a body that represents the tech industry, including Meta, welcomes the announcement, but says it needs time to test the safeguards properly. The overseas, the Palestinian Red Crescent and hospital sources say an Israeli strike on a home in Gaza City has killed 7 people, including 2 young girls. An Israeli warplane is reported to have fired 2 missiles at the house in the city centre. The Israeli military says it struck 2 senior Hamas militants in northern Gaza. And finishing up in sport, in State of Origin, New South Wales coach Laurie Daly admits his side was lucky to escape with victory in Game 1 of Rugby League State of Origin series in Sydney last night. Queensland led 20-0 in the first half, but 3 late tries for the Blues after Maroons fullback Kalen Ponga was sent off in the 57th minute proved the difference. 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
2: The United States has carried out new strikes on Iran. Israel has issued evacuation orders for parts of southern Lebanon. And Donald Trump has threatened another country. 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
6: Yes, it is Thursday afternoon. Come on. You know what time it is. We just passed 1 p.m. Lunchtime legend. 0439757555. Texts are flowing through, including one saying, "Did you just ring? Try again, please." We'll get producer Jazz on that. You better pick up this time, all right? Jazz doesn't call twice, mate. And look, if you haven't got your request in yet, you've got about 2 songs. Maybe 3.

0: Ingie with Teen Angst here on Triple J, ripped into Darcy Haven and kicked it off. Dom Dolla, Don't Worry, Baby. And I was a bit worried for a second. I was thinking, will this be the day where we don't find Lunchtime Legend? I know we found one every day for the past 6 years, but maybe on this Thursday, nothing, nada. But then we heard from Jackson in Yeppoon, Queensland. Is that how I say it? Yeppoon?
1: Yeah.
0: Hell yeah, brother. And Queensland as well. Jackson, tell me about last night, man.
1: Oh, mate, I wanted to cry just as much as the rain, eh?
0: Look, I mean, and I've said it on there before, you know, I am a Queensland supporter as well. I actually wasn't watching the game, though. I was out working, so, and I hate to make you go through it again, but what happened, Jackson?
1: Well, I don't like to say we crashed and burned, but after the sin bin, I mean, we held tough, but geez.
0: Yeah, so we were down by a lot, and then the Blues came back with one of the greatest, the so-called greatest comebacks of the century, yeah?
1: I mean, that final try, his catch, woo!
0: It was good. Look, and we'll respect it.
1: Almost Butterfingers, but...
0: Yeah, look, and, you know, tip our hat to him. But here's the thing, Jackson, don't feel too bad, all right? I remember on Instagram last night, here's the thing, they'll rewrite history, these New South Welshmen. But, mate, they gave up, all right? The fans gave up. Then they always do. And then like they put up a post saying, I'm moving to Tassie, F this. And then 5 minutes later, get another post. I bleed blue. No, you don't. But, look, hey, the series is not over yet. We'll get them back. But Jackson, right now, you know, the whole of Queensland, all the Queenslanders around the country, around the world, we're licking our wounds today. So we need a bit of an 100%. Emo banger. What do we need?
1: I'm thinking some Sleepwalking by Bring Me the Horizon.
0: I like this one, Jackson, because it's a sad song, but it's also like a song that you can kind of rally back up to, you know?
1: Yeah, it's powerful.
0: Yeah, and this used to get you through early mornings after big nights, yeah?
1: 100%, mate. Gives you that drive.
0: Yeah.
1: That drive that you need.
0: If this feels like a, you know, getting up at early, like 4:30 in the car, first song you chuck on just to really pump yourself up, you know?
1: Yep.
0: Come on, let's do it. Jackson.
1: Thank you.
0: Have a blessed weekend, all right?

Bring me the horizon, sleepwalking, right here on Triple J. Big thank you to our lunchtime legend, Jackson, for choosing that one. Having a bit of a rough day today after Origin. He's a Queensland supporter.

albums of all time, no skips. Love your legend. Hey, we all love Jackson. We're going to keep it pushing. Going to rip into that collaboration with G Flip and the Beaches very, very soon after this one. Velvet Trip.

Right there, G Flip and the Beaches with Let's Go on Triple J. Ripped into a bit of Velvet Trip as well. Tell me why. And very, very soon I will be telling you what is happening on the hip hop show from 9 p.m. Stick around for that. And let's get into this from Leve.

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3: Malcolm Todd covered her earlier this month, and this Friday she's stepping into the Like a Version studio. Audrey Hobart. I'm taking thirst traps in the mirror novel. The American singer-songwriter is no stranger to a great lyric. She co-wrote a bunch of hit songs with her bestie Gracie Abrams, and we're super excited to hear an original and a cover.

0: Nothing But Thieves, showing their evolution with their new track, Evolution. Come on. Genius segue from the one and only Dave Woodhead. Shout out to Olivia in Hobart saying, heck yeah, Dave, this Nothing But Thieves track slaps. She also says she's in the car with the good speakers. That's what we need. Need those good speakers, especially from 9 p.m. when A-Girl joins you again for the hip-hop show. That is kicking off 9 o'clock. To G you up for it, I'll throw on this one. New music from this group called Party of Two. Kind of new on the scene. And if you're a fan of that older Doechii sound,
1: I'm in the
0: sink in.
1: Bitch, don't touch
0: language warning.

0: Triple J.
1: If you're chasing some massive club sounds to get you moving ahead of the weekend, then we've got you covered. Join me, Kaylin Crabb, and Aotearoa's Lady Shaka on the ones and twos this week on the Friday Mix. The London-based baddie is back down under for a run of high-energy performances, and she's ready to make you sweat, so do not miss it. It's the Friday Mix with Lady Shaka, tomorrow right here on Triple J.

0: G'day, John O'Wakely here with Triple J News. The US has reportedly carried out fresh strikes against Iran and imposed new Iran-related sanctions. Linda Gruen has more.
1: US media reports that American forces have shot down four Iranian one-way attack drones that posed a threat around the Strait of Hormuz. They are quoting unnamed US officials who are not authorized to comment publicly. A similar move earlier this week angered Iran, which called the attacks a clear violation of the current ceasefire. The US Treasury Department has meanwhile imposed fresh sanctions, adding the Persian Gulf Strait Authority to its list. Iran introduced the agency to manage requests for passage through the Strait of Hormuz. Tehran closed the vital oil shipping channel after the US and Israel launched their war against Iran 3 months ago.
0: Back home, the Australian Federal Police has charged one of the Islamic State group linked women who recently returned to Australia with terrorism offences. Three groups of women and children who'd been stuck in a Syrian detention camp have made it back to Australia in the past 6 months. The most recent group of 19 arrived in Melbourne and Sydney on Tuesday. The NRMA is calling on the government to introduce a ban on e-bikes for children under 16. In a survey of more than 1,400 of its members, nearly three quarters supported a ban. Spokesman Peter Currie says the NRMA supports the use of e-bikes as an alternative transport option, just not for children.
2: One of the reasons why we said the age of 16 is you want to be around that same age that people are getting. They're learners, their brains are more developed, they understand risk better. And our hope is that, you know, they can use these devices in a safe way.
0: The Attorney General Michelle Rowland says the Commonwealth will take on one of the world's largest chemical manufacturers as it seeks $2 billion in damages from so-called forever chemicals. The federal government is suing 3M, alleging the company withheld its own environmental laboratory testing that showed there were significant adverse environmental effects associated with firefighting foam used at defense sites for decades. It's seeking to recover costs from investigating, managing, and remediating contamination. Ms. Rowland says the government is fighting for the long-term interests of Australians.
3: This is the largest legal claim ever brought by the Commonwealth. Our position is that 3M withheld a range of information and misrepresented the effects of this substance.
0: And Australian tennis players Tanasi Kokkinakis and James Duckworth have been eliminated from the French Open in the second round. Kokkinakis was level at one set apiece with Pablo Carreño Busta when he retired just minutes after receiving treatment on his surgically repaired pectoral muscle. Triple J.

0: Triple J Lunch
1: with Dave Woodhead.
2: Yes, it is. Last hour with you on this Thursday afternoon before Abby and Tyrone take over Drive. But we are not mucking around this last hour. Taking you back to 2009 very soon with big throwback of an artist who's returning to the country very, very soon. Highly anticipated tour. You'll find out right after this. Someone who's just wrapped up a big tour, Ruby Fields, Muscle.

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0: your 2026 Unearthed High finalists.
1: Yo, this is Lethal. I'm from Melbourne, Victoria, and I go to Moore Park Secondary College.
2: With that true cash, I can claim my passion now. With that front dash, I can feel the pressure now.
1: I've been releasing music since 2025, but for producing, I've been producing since 2023. For the genre, I don't really have a genre. I just make whatever feels right. But if you wanted to put me in a category, I'll just call it brown boy music. The best way for me to make good music is to represent myself and show myself, like, my culture and everything. One thing I enjoy about music is, like, I don't need to be anyone for people to listen to me. And that makes me so happy because all I've wanted to do is express myself and I feel the need that I need to. And now people are liking it, so yeah. This is the track I uploaded to Unearthed High 2026. It's Ride or Die featuring 719023 and Ash VS. I wanted to make people move with the music, so I put relatable lyrics with an up-tempo beat and boom, Ride or Die.

Another one of your Unearthed High finalists for 2026, Lethu. That is Ride or Die, of course, the full list on the Triple J website. Two Charm before that with Girls and Wolf Alice, just two girls as well. A couple of girls tracks back to back, girl themed songs. Wolf Alice as well making the return in December. Get around Wolf Alice. Tell you what, huge, just the live show. Wow, French kisses. Also, before that December show, Clear Your October, Lily Allen returning. That was her hit from 2009, Not Fair. Just saw on the old Instagram as well. Lily Allen teasing some more music. Just put out an album. Deluxe? Who knows? We'll keep an eye out. Right here, The Last Dinner Party. Stick around. Church's in the Lyca Version Studio very soon.

0: Nice little find off Unearthed. That is the band ADHD with their latest Kindred. And they're going to be at the Oxford Art Factory over the weekend. So if you're in Sydney, enjoy that one. Worth checking out. Either their socials, Oxford Art Factory website. Cop a little ticky. Go support some local tunes. Churches. No, they're not local. Oh, for some reason, just for like a split second there, I was ready to claim them. But no, they're Glasgow's original Churches in the Like Version studio in 2014. Taking on Arctic Monkeys, one of the best Like Versions in Triple J audience opinion. Number 29 in the hottest 100 of Like Versions. Number 54 in the 2014 countdown. Language warning for this one. Another super producer from Sydney. This is MJ Soul.
1: You know what? I've been thinking about you all the time.
0: Want to be there. Like I said, language warning.
1: I know.

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All these things that we took for granted.

points lost, the hugs with friends and people that we loved, all these things that we took for granted. We've lost dancing. We've lost dancing. If I can live through this next 6 months, we've lost dancing. Day by day, we've lost dancing. If I can live through this, we've lost dancing. What comes next will be marvelous.

Tyler with She Did It Again right here on Triple J. Also got into a classic from Fred again. Bless the blessed Madonna. Maria, We've Lost Dancing. Also, I mean, just while I was listening back to that, I remember, I don't know if it's still up on the archives because it was a little while ago now, but Bless Madonna came through for the Friday mix, like I said, a couple of years, maybe 2022, 2021. If it's still up there, definitely worth checking it out. Even though it was a while ago, still fresh in my mind. Hectic mix, one of the best. And also MJ Soul with pretty much the whole of Western Sydney on that track. Dylan Atlantis, Zion Garcia, Solly, and a whole bunch of others. Want to Be There. It's part of MJ Soul's new mixtape. If you haven't heard it yet, definitely get around it, especially if you're wanting to dive deeper into the Sydney, Western Sydney rap scene. Get around it and do that in your own time. Because I'm out of here. Thank you very much for joining me on this Thursday afternoon. Abby and Tyrone coming at you next. Knox and Sophie Tucker taking you to the headlines. See ya.

0: day, John O'Akeley here with Triple J News. Federal police say investigations are continuing into women with links to the Islamic State group after a Melbourne woman was charged with terrorism offences today. The AFP has confirmed the 34-year-old was arrested this morning and will face court on charges of entering or remaining in declared areas and being a member of a terrorist organisation. It'll be alleged the woman travelled to Syria to join ISIS in either 2013 or 2014 and returned from a Syrian detention camp last year. AFP Deputy Commissioner of National Security Investigations Hilda Sirek says investigations are continuing.
1: These are highly complex matters. As I said earlier, these matters relate to evidence, admissible evidence, challenging in conflict zones, and we need to be able to take the time and effort to make sure that the evidence is admissible.

0: and to a legal standard.
1: A Northern Territory resident has welcomed the federal government's legal action against the company 3M over PFAS contamination from firefighting foams used on military bases. The government is seeking $2 billion in compensation from the company. Most of the top-end town of Katherine falls within the contamination zone from nearby RAAF base Tyndall. Katherine resident Angeli Palmer says if the government wins, money should be set aside to fund programs for human and environmental health.
2: I think it's about time we started holding large corporations to account. The damage done to the environment and to people's health has been so concerning for residents.
1: A man accused of leaving his pregnant wife stranded in India is the first person to face an exit trafficking charge in the ACT. Zaka Chamalan has more.
3: The 35-year-old briefly appeared in the ACT Magistrates Court today after being charged with exit trafficking in April. Police allege he travelled to India with his wife in September 2024 for the birth of their child before returning to Australia alone. They allege he promised to go back for their son's birth but never did, and later cancelled his wife's visa application and blocked her phone number. The woman returned to Australia last August but contacted police this year over fears he planned to leave her in India again. The man remains on bail.
1: Overseas rescue crews in Laos say more oxygen tanks are needed to extract seven divers who have been trapped in a cave for over a week. At least five have been found alive so far, but none of them have been brought to the surface as of yet. The leader of a Thai volunteer group helping the mission says they need to borrow as many oxygen tanks as possible. And finishing up in sport, Manly NRL coach Kieran Foran says centre Tolutau Kola is recovering well following his concussion in New South Wales' victory over Queensland in Game 1 of the State of Origin series. Kola failed a Category 2 head injury assessment. Triple J.

0: Drive with Abby and Tyrone on Triple J.
1: That's right. It is a Thursday. Abby and Tyrone with you. And Ty, should we address the gorgeous elephant in the room? Or do you want to do the honours? Or should I?
2: Yes, Abby Butler is in full glam, full beat. It honestly, it's scary.
1: Oh, that's scary.
2: It's a slight smoky eye, isn't it?
1: Yes, I never wear makeup, but tonight is the Australian Audio Awards, and because we have to run, well, I have to run there straight after the show, I don't have any time to get ready beforehand, so I've gotten my friend to come in and do my makeup beforehand, and it's giving lipstick on a pig type beat. It's like, oh.
2: No.
1: Oh, she's dolled up nice.
2: She's got the updo as well.
1: Yes.
2: The hair is slicked back.
1: It's slicked, darling. But no, I hope as well, I know there's probably a few sore heads today after the State of Origin last night. Queenslanders, thoughts and prayers are with you. What a rough first game. I think it was like 20-0 that they were leading.
2: Really?
1: They were leading 20-0 and then they lost 22-6. No, sorry, 22-20. Sorry.
2: Oh my God.
1: So yeah, stunning comeback from the Blues, but regardless of where you sit and who you go for,
2: hey,
1: you're going to love our next guest.
2: Rochelle Jordan is going to be coming through. She is an artist who was born in the UK but spent a lot of time in Canada, sort of grew up in Canada. She released her third album, Through the Wall, late last year, and she's currently touring it around the country. And I feel like I'm going to be out-glammed by both these divas in the studio.
1: Oh, never. This is why I've actually dolled up. Forget the award ceremony tonight. It's all because of Rochelle Jordan. If you're not already a fan, you're going to be a fan. She is absolutely incredible. Very excited for this one. But look, it's a Thursday, aka a Friday. We are gliding into the weekend, darling. Let's do it with this one. Empire of the Sun, Walking on a Dream. Rochelle Jordan coming up. Stick around. You're on Triple J.

0: Here on Triple J, Abby and Tyrone with you. And right now we have such a special guest in the studio, UK-born, Canadian-raised singer-songwriter and producer with her new album, Through the Wall, out. We are joined in the studio with Rochelle Jordan.
1: Rochelle, welcome to Triple J. Thank you so much for being here. How are you?
2: I am doing good. I'm good. Thank you.
1: We are buzzing about this, and I do have to thank Ty for introducing me to your music. Long-time fan over here and more of a newfound fan here, but I found these texts from October last year.
0: The ancient texts.
1: That I had sent to Tyrone, and this is it verbatim. Rochelle Jordan, .. All I have to say is thank you. I don't want to know the life I would have lived if I didn't know about this album.
2: Oh,
1: and this album,
2: gosh,
1: obviously being Through the Wall. So the fact
2: incredible.
1: That you're here with us is really exciting. But how has it been being in Australia again? You're no stranger to Australia.
2: I'm no stranger. No. This is like a third home to me now, I feel like. Like, I've connected with Australia in an interesting way. I just, in Melbourne, a lot of my girls are there now, like new family. There's so many friends and just like so much good food. It's just such a time.
0: Yeah, truly a home away from home then.
2: It really is.
0: You've got the friends here.
2: Yeah, exactly.
0: I recently saw a photo, and I was on holidays when I saw this photo, but my jaw hit the floor in Vietnam when I saw this. But it is a photo of you with my personal Avengers.
2: Oh, my gosh.
0: Tinashe, Pink Panther-esque, Kalela. I mean, I would have loved to be a fly on the wall during that conversation.
2: Yeah.
0: How did you all meet up?
2: Oh, my gosh. So I got invited to open for Pink's show in New York, and Kalela was going to be on stage with her for their new single. And then out of nowhere, Tinashe walks up to me, and I'm like, girl, like, hello. And it was just so beautiful. Just all of us in the room backstage, just talking and chatting and just, you know, gathering our thoughts on what we've been through in the industry and just batting back and forth. And yeah, like all of these girls, you know, they just have such a unique landscape in pop, R&B, you know, whatever you want to call it. Like, they're just so good at bending the genres. Yeah, so all of us together, we just had that right away, that relation was there. And we just took some pictures and we didn't know it was going to go off the way it did. I mean, even down to the way we were dressed, I'm like, did we plan this? We were all confused, but it was just, it was brilliant being next to those girls. I have a high level of respect for them all. So, yeah.
1: I love that that's the thread that's sort of tying you all together is the way that you go about genre and specifically existing maybe within the realms of pop or whatever you want to call it. Yeah. But we want to, with that in mind, talk about this album, Through the Wall. It is your third. Mm-hmm. What was the biggest lesson that you learnt in making this album that, you know, you learnt maybe the lesson making the first two that you applied to this album?
2: I think the lesson is always just being completely truthful and honest in what it is that you're expressing. I never really have a plan, so to speak, when approaching an album. It's just a matter of making music that feels like it's doing something different. Is how do we bend this? How do we stretch the rules? You know, like that's always the thought. And then they're kind of like one song will just kind of like stand out amongst like hundreds. And you're like, oh, this is the direction that we're going to follow, you know. But at first, you got to make all of that in order to find the one that leads the way. I think throughout all the albums, it's just a matter of staying true to myself. That's what matters the most to me. You know, I don't make music to make a hit. I don't make music for clout or for trends or nothing like that. I make music because I love it and I feel called to do it. And, you know, the way I do it, I have a certain theory and method, and I like to, it makes me proud to stick to that every single time, no matter what direction and how it evolves. That's always the idea, just stay true.
1: Rochelle Jordan here with us on Triple J. We're going to be back with more all about this record, Through the Wall, and let's take one from it. Doing it too. Triple J.

0: Abby and Tyrone with you here on Triple J, joined by the artist behind that song right there, Canadian singer, producer, songwriter Rochelle Jordan, who's touring at the moment and whose album Through the Wall we absolutely love on this show. And Rochelle, I saw that you were speaking very openly about how every album you make, you enter this, and as you said, this girly crash out era, or like a very deep, dark depression. Did you have a similar experience with this album?
1: Funny enough, no.
0: No, yeah.
1: But it usually happens before the album. With this, yeah, so this one with Through the Wall, I didn't go as dark as I usually go with that I've gone in the past, where I'm like, I hate everything right now and I'll never make an album again.
2: It like, is so that, funny, like thinking about if you were in that mind frame and then the result is like,
0: I was gonna
1: literally. And sometimes it's like that. Yeah. Sometimes you're in the pit of the darkness, honey, and what comes out is just pure light and energy. And you're like, I don't know what happened. Like, I was in a coma of some sort. But no, like this time around, I was kind of coasting, but you know, for me, with Through the Wall, I was in a very peaceful place. Mm. I moved away from LA. I still bounced back and forth from LA, but I was LA to Vancouver, Washington State, like anywhere where I could find trees and water and nature and animals. And I was just in a place of silence and like listening to like the environment, to earth, to, you know, not to get all woo-wee on everyone, but just locking in with source, you know? And also too, I just think, you know, when I make music, I'm very imaginative. Like, I, you know, everything goes back to my brother playing music through the wall for me, and back to my, you know, my youth, my adolescence, when I was very, very young. Just what I grew up listening to, I always like lock into that, try to go back to that space, because that's where I fell in love with music in the first place, you know? And my brother played me the most sickening, iconic, genre-bending beats you would ever hear in a lifetime. So I go back there. So you're hearing, you know, the piece of me listening to, you know, to God, or what you would call God, and expressing through that, but also just the imagination of a child as well. Like, how do you play with this? I'm always playing. That's the idea.
2: What was the most present animal in the process of making this album? If you were amongst the trees and amongst the nature.
1: Yeah. Oh my gosh. Pelicans.
0: Pelicans.
1: Which are very interesting creatures. Like, they are so, like, they're like prehistoric.
2: And they're
1: looking,
2: huge.
1: And they're huge, and they're so scary because you can't predict them. They're just so still and they move so slowly. And you're like, that thing was going to kill me for sure. So yeah, I was amongst the pelicans and just my cats, you know, just watching their nature. They're divas. Like, my cats are just like, no, like, you're gonna feed me. And I'm like, oh my God, you're absolutely right. I just love being amongst that, just like the natural energy. And just like, yeah, just like, I can't explain it, but anyways, I love animals and I love music. So yeah, that's where we're at.
2: Rochelle Jordan here with us on Triple J, talking about this gorgeous record, Through the Wall. There's a sound in particular I wanted to ask about on the song Some. Mm. It's a crowd that's chanting. Mm-hmm. Is that from your actual show? Where did that come from?
1: So we got our fans, I actually sent out a little message to them. Can you guys please send me a voice note of yourself chanting one more time?
2: No way.
1: And so I got like a couple good hundreds of fans emails coming in of them chanting that. And so we took their voices and we plugged them into the album. And that, you know, when I heard it back, it made me cry, because it's just my fan base means so much to me. You know, like, a lot of them have followed me from like the very, very early beginnings when the music, I was like, oh my God, this is trash. And they're like, oh my God, girl, no, we're coming with you. And then I've added some over the years. And so just to have that, them in the record, is something very unique. And it's something that is just going to live with me forever. For
2: kudos
1: sure.
2: to you, and kudos to Clash Foot, because listening to that, you would never imagine that those are individual
1: Absolutely. Yeah, those are individual voices
2: together.
1: Yeah.
2: Wow.
0: Wow. Yeah.

0: Mary, just right in there.
1: Goes to show the amount of work that has gone into this incredible album.
0: Yes.
1: Through the Wall, and how special that we get to chant it in real life.
0: Yes.
1: With you in the country here playing Melbourne tonight and Brizzy on Friday. Rochelle Jordan, what an absolute pleasure having you in the studio with us.
0: Thank you, guys. I appreciate it.

0: The United States has carried out new strikes on Iran. Israel has issued evacuation orders for parts of southern Lebanon. And Donald Trump has threatened another country. What is going on? G'day, it's Dave Marchese. Coming up on Hack, we're going to get into all these big news developments. Also, our long interview of the week, a chat with Ellen, whose mum was part of a Stolen Generations. What she wants you to think about this Reconciliation Week.
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0: It's Lee Sturdy. He took out Unearthed High back in 2023, and very soon we're going to introduce you to one of your Unearthed High finalists. They've been announced for 2026. But right now, Abby and Tyrone with you, and a massive thank you once again to Rochelle, Mother Effin,
1: Jordan.
0: My God, stunning.
1: My goodness.
0: How do you feel, Ty?
1: Gorgeous energy, gorgeous woman, and it is a gorgeous album, Through the Wall. If you haven't listened to it and you love house music, 90s house music, get around it.
0: Where would you say is the ideal scenario for listening to that album or listening to Rochelle Jordan?
1: It really depends what record from Rochelle Jordan
0: you're
1: listening to.
0: Let's go Through the Wall. Let's go
1: Through the Wall. Through the Wall is, it's very late night. Late night drive.
0: Ooh.
1: A lovely late night walk. It'd be less of a walk, more of a strut, though.
0: So you're getting it done quickly?
1: I would say yes.
0: The calories are burning. There's a video up now on the Triple J socials if you want to see, once again, Rochelle Jordan in the studio with us. But as we said, around the corner after this, one of your Unearthed High finalists. Right here, you're on Triple J.

0: your 2026 Unearthed High finalists.
1: Hey, I'm Ali Kay. I'm 14 years old. I'm from the Sunshine Coast. I'm homeschooled, and this is the track I uploaded to Unearthed High 2026. You got me falling apart. I started making and producing music when I was about 8 years old, and at first I was just like messing around on GarageBand, but I ended up absolutely falling in love with it, and it's been part of my everyday since then. I'd say my sound is mainly like pop, but I also really like experimenting and like trying new things. Some artists that inspire me, definitely the Kid Laroi. I love Tate McRae, Cat's Eye, and Unimiles. What I love most about making music is that it's like completely mine, and like no one can tell me who to be or what to say, and it's the easiest way for me to like properly express myself. In 5 years' time, hopefully I'm winning a Grammy and like have an album on the Billboard Hot 100. If I could collaborate with any artist, it would 100% be the Kid Laroi. And if I won Unearthed High, I'd choose Genesis or Wusu to work on a song with.

0: It's Ali Kate, two sides here on Triple J. My God, 14, 15?
1: Yeah, 14, 15. And you can really hear the influences. You know, Ali Kate is inspired by artists like Kid Leroy, Tate McRae as well. Mm-hmm. Someone earlier this morning, Breakfast, Conchetta and Luca were talking to Ali Kate, actually. And someone had texted in saying, very 070 Shake vibes.
0: Ooh.
1: And I thought, that's a great comparison. You know, I can hear that.
0: Yeah, on the Kid Leroy, she did talk to Conchetta and Luca this morning a little bit more about the connection that she has with that artist. Take a little listen.
2: You are our youngest ever finalist and you beat the record of the Kid Leroy, who I've seen photos of you with as well. He's co-signed you. He's an Ali Kate fan. Tell us about your connection to the Kid Leroy.
3: I met him at an event in Sydney and we had a conversation about music and he was just being really supportive and it was so awesome because I really look up to him and it was just such a full circle moment for me.
0: So breaking the record of the youngest ever Unearth High finalist. Nuts.
1: And then meeting as well, Kid Leroy.
0: Meeting the person that you've broken the record from just to rub salt in the wound, you know? But if you want to see all the Unearth High finalists, you can do just that on the Triple J Unearth socials. Abby and Tyrone with you right now. And Ty, you took a flight this morning and you had a bit of a mildly embarrassing moment that you're going to tell us about soon.
1: Yes, I did. I usually am not too bad in airports, you know. I run a strict program.
0: I think you're most like cool and efficient in an airport. Like no one looks good in an airport like Tyrone Pinal. Genuinely.
1: Usually I'm cool, calm, collected. Last night there was something that happened that was actually... It was mildly embarrassing, but also enough people around for it to be very embarrassing.
0: Moderately embarrassing.
1: Moderately, well, yeah.
0: If you've ever had a mildly / moderately embarrassing moment in an airport, make Ty feel a bit better, 0439 757 555, but we're going to find out what went down after this.

0: on Triple J for your Thursday afternoon. Bit of Cosmos Midnight here with Abby and Tyrone, and we are talking about airports. Last night, had a trip to the airport, you know. You've truly always got something for everything.
1: Well, this know? Is this song is what you look like in an airport, just suave. Cool, suave. Calm, collected. You never, like, literally, we will go. I think there's evidence of this on the Triple J YouTube from when our Culture King Angus made a vlog of our trip to Busselton, all of us, for the one night stand last year. And we all look like we've just rolled out of bed, and you look like. Did you ever watch America's Next Top Model when they'd go on Go Seas? And it was like all the models who would just wear like jeans and a nice little flat and a nice little like just casual.
0: Off-duty model.
1: You're giving off-duty model at the airport. It's so annoying. And you've always got like gorgeous luggage, little sunglasses, headphones. So look, I'm surprised that you've had a mildly embarrassing moment there.
0: Airports are the most overstimulating places. You know, at times they really can be. So I always keep my headphones on, glasses on and head down. And I there was a bit of time to kill before my flight last night. Actually, I just had dinner, you know, had a few pints as well, if you will, at the airport. And I saw what I thought was my gate, and everyone was starting to board and getting in a line. And I was like, oh my God, this is my group. I should be. So I just jumped up, got in line.
1: Also, can I say, before you get into this, do you ever think about the fact that one time we got called by the airline to come to the gate because we were running so late?
0: I do.
1: And we were the last three, me, you and producer Mickey, the last three people on the plane?
0: I think about it quite often.
1: So do you think that was in the back of your mind when you went, oh, I don't want that to happen again, so on I go?
0: Yes, it was, you know, looming in the back of my mind, but also it was just because the gate was just across from, you know, where I was. So I said, oh, I'll just stroll on over. Walked on over, lined up. All the way up. Everyone else is waiting. The rest of the groups, everyone's sort of watching everyone board. I go to scan my boarding pass. Wrong flight. Starts flashing red. And the lady looks at me and she goes, where are you going? And I said, Melbourne. And she said, well, this is going to Perth.
1: Oh, darling. I said, oh. Put it in for a long flight.
0: Goodness gracious. And you know how they're working on efficiency there, so you can't afford to trip up and hold the queue up. So
1: I always wonder, you know how they check your ticket on the plane?
0: Yes.
1: Has anyone ever gotten that far and been on the wrong flight?
0: I thought, good, I could have ended up in Perth. I mean, I don't think I ever.

0: would have.
1: Worst places to end up, honestly.
0: I was on my way.
1: But a classic one of these.
2: Mildly embarrassing moments.
0: And then I had to turn around, you know, and make my way back through the line, be like, oh, sorry, everyone.
1: Well, famously, God. I one time had to get my passport destroyed at the airport because it had some water damage and I missed my entire holiday to Bali. So that was my mildly embarrassing. That was more mildly devastating moment.
0: Them taking a passport with slight water damage to then just
1: to
0: completely destroy it.
1: My mum had to come pick me up from the airport. It was so upsetting. But if you have a mildly embarrassing story from the airport, maybe from the plane, 0439757555, let us know about it. Also, if you're at like a flight attendant and you've had a mildly embarrassing moment, we'd love to hear from the people who work at the airport as well. Let us know. Text in.

0: Rodrigo dropping dead from infatuation, from love. But sometimes you drop dead because of one of these.
1: Mildly embarrassing moments.
0: And Ty had one last night at the airport, which is why we're talking your airport-specific mildly embarrassing moments. You almost boarded the wrong plane.
2: That's right. And there are practices in place in order for that not... Sorry, got the hiccups. Oh, my God. Look... Thank goodness I didn't end up in Perth, is all I will say.
0: You ended up in the hospital, Joel, with that. Are you okay?
2: What's goodness.
0: Did you have a big drink before the song ended?
2: No, just a bit of water.
0: Just swallowed some air.

0: Solid, some crisp Melbourne air.
1: Beautiful. Darling. Stunning. We're asking you all the embarrassing moments that have happened at the airport. And Jen in Brizzy, you've got a classic one. Tell us what happened when you were catching a red eye.
2: Yeah, hi guys. I was on my way to Sydney and I checked in, went through security, and I was standing in a queue to get some coffee, and this really tall, good-looking fellow behind me kept on sort of looking at me, and eventually, I thought he was checking me out, but eventually he tapped me on the shoulder and said, "Excuse me, you've got something on your chin." And I did indeed have something on my chin. I'd squeezed a pimple that morning and put some toilet paper on and thought I'd remember before I left the house, but I didn't.
3: No! Mildly embarrassing moments.
1: Kai, you've been there, done that.
0: I have been there. It's not just one piece of toilet paper, though. I had half the roll on my face.
1: So, yep. Could have been worse. You actually have hiccups. I thought you were putting that on. Ainsley in Melbourne, what about you? What happened at the airport?
4: Hey, guys. Yeah, so I was going through the airport security, and when I went through those big sort of metal things that detect if you've got metal on you, they picked me up and they're like, "Hey, do you have something in your pocket?" And I was like, "Oh, no, I do. I've got this tampon." And they're like, "Yeah, nah, you've got to go back. You've got to take it back and you've got to put it in one of those trays and have to go through again." I'm like, "Oh, okay." So I went all the way back, and you know how those trays, they're not tiny, right? They're absolutely
1: they're
4: massive.
1: They're huge.
4: Yeah. So I put my tiny little tampon in there. It literally goes through. The lady through the security was like, "What is in there?" And I was like, I had to point it out. I'm like, "It's that. That's what I'm going through this with." And yeah, by the end of it, I had gone through to the very end, and I had an older gentleman also pass me the massive tray, because by the end of it, everyone knew that tampon belonged to.
3: Mildly embarrassing moments.
1: Descending the tampon through on its lonesome. Ty, have you got hiccups still? What's going on?
0: Darling, I'm fighting for my life over here.
1: Well, if you had to fight for your life in an airport through a mildly embarrassing moment, text in, let us know. We're getting you to the news right now.

0: Jono Akeley here with Triple J News. The father of a Sydney woman linked to Islamic State says his daughter is relieved to be home after being stuck in Syria for a decade. Nesreen Zahab and her 8-year-old son were among a group of 6 women and around a dozen children who landed in Sydney and Melbourne this week, following another group earlier this month. New South Wales Premier Chris Minns has confirmed he's asked the Commonwealth for additional funding to resettle and monitor the latest cohort of families. Nesreen's father, Zachariah Zahab, says she's still exhausted from the long journey, but excited to be back in Sydney's southwest.
1: You know how the people, when the people are doing something nice and they jump and touch the legs together, she's like that. Happy. I'm happy. I like to jump, but I couldn't. I'm 71.
0: Federal Health Minister Mark Butler has extended the quarantine period for 6 hantavirus-exposed people at the National Resilience Centre in Perth by more than 2 weeks. Mr. Butler says the decision was made based on advice from health authorities after another 2 people in Spain and the Netherlands tested positive for the infection. Those isolating were due to be released on June the 5th. Mr. Butler says the evacuees have been informed.
2: That it would be appropriate for that quarantine arrangement to remain in place for the rest of the 42-day incubation period to the 23rd of June.
0: Nationals leader Matt Canavan says the number of seats the coalition could win in an election is not his primary interest. He has demanded the Prime Minister call an election to let Australians vote on the government's proposed tax changes. Recent polling has found the support for the coalition either level with or below One Nation. Senator Canavan says the best way to improve conditions for Australians is to elect a coalition government.
3: We're going to keep turning up to hear from the Australian people and most importantly to fight for them. So we've got the guts to go to election. The question is, does the Prime Minister have what it takes, has the ticker, to be subject to the will of the Australian people?
0: The UK's Met Weather Office and the UN warn average global temperatures could reach near record levels in the next 5 years. Their latest annual report predicts that mean temperatures will range between 1.3 and 1.9 degrees Celsius above the pre-industrial average between now and 2030. Leaders at the 2015 Paris Climate Summit agreed that rise to reach 1.5 degrees at maximum. And finishing up in some sport news, New South Wales halfback Nathan Cleary admits he was taking as long as possible to kick the game-winning goal in Game 1 of Rugby League's State of Origin series in Sydney last night. James Tedesco scored a game-tying try with the 78th minute before Cleary slotted home the conversion. And that's all the news for now. Right around Australia, this is Triple J.

0: Drive with Abby and Tyrone on Triple J.
1: That's right. On your Thursday, Abby and Tyrone with you. And I've got to say, Ty, I'm slightly distracted this afternoon because all I keep thinking about is how you will creatively stitch me up at the Audio Awards tonight. We've got the Audio Awards, Abby and Tyrone show, nominated for Best Non-Commercial Program. And you're writing the speech, since you can't be there, that I have to read out if we win.
2: That's right. And you will not be able to see the speech
1: until I'm up there.
2: You are... Hopefully, fingers crossed, everyone, you are up there saying thank you for the award. And the speech has been, you know, written.
1: Mm-hmm.
2: Could do with some few tweaks,
1: okay.
2: You know.
1: Well, if anyone has any last-minute suggestions, 0439757555. But look, in the next hour, we are going to be joined by a very, very special guest, Nick Littlemore of Panow. Something to take my mind off the speech. Just some brand new music from Panow we're getting.
2: Yeah, they've got an upcoming album that they have announced. Arcade is the name of it, July 31st. This is going to be their 7th album. So they've been releasing a few singles in the lead up to it, and we're going to hear the next single for the first time up after 5.
1: That's right. But before then, if this sound means anything to you.
2: Hello?
1: How does it make you feel, Ty?
2: Well, the hiccups are gone, if that's what you're asking.
1: It's like brown noise, but the hiccups.
2: Yeah.
1: No, this sound, this music has a lot to do with the director that our Culture King Angus got to talk to earlier this week. You're going to hear that chat with a super young director who's made a very freaky film that you might have been seeing doing the rounds online, Backrooms. If you've heard of it, 0439757555. If you're listening from the back rooms, let us know. We'd love to hear from you. But our Culture King Angus coming through, 2 songs time. Stick around.

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2: This is a bit of me. They're already making massive waves in the hardcore beatdown scene. 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Absolutely crushing it. 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
1: Plus, are you ready? 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
2: See me, I wanna be wanted. Yes, indeed, I like a version from Audrey Hobart just a few weeks ago. Her very own brother, Malcolm Todd, covered her. 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We'll find out Friday on Brekkie.
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0: Tash Sultana on Triple J, Abby and Tyrone with you, and because it's Thursday, we're joined by this guy.
1: I have not missed a single movie since.
2: True crime, friends.
1: That's exactly where I watch.
3: Violence in the cinema.
1: I'm dialed in. Culture
4: King. Our culture king, Angus, in the studio with us right now. He has his finger on the pulse with all things TV shows, movies, video games, whatever it is, he's willing to talk about it. And we are talking about an upcoming new movie from A24, which features the youngest person to direct a feature film. Is that?
5: Yeah, the youngest person to make a film for A24, correct.
4: My.
5: They're not a 24-year-old, they are a 20-year-old. So, you know, you're not too far off.
0: And I'm just set the scene with this one.
5: Yeah, and it is before we get into it, it is a horror movie that is based on a piece of internet creepypasta. So, like, mythical internet lore, which I think is like, look, comics are over. Let's start making movies based on sick posts on the internet, you know? And I'd love to know what yours are.
0: Yeah, 0439757555. If there's a piece of internet lore that you'd love to see a feature film of, get in touch. But this one's all about the Backrooms.
5: That's right. Yeah, it is a brand new film. It is called Backrooms. It stars Chiwetel Ejiofor and Renata Rainsway. And the premise is a strange doorway appears in the basement of a furniture shop. And it leads to this endless, impossible, repetitive, fluorescent lit yellow room. It's liminal space horror. And the terror isn't in like jump scares or scary images. It's more in that like everything feels samey, familiar, but completely wrong.
0: Yeah, I would say that the gist of the Backrooms and of this kind of horror is heebie-jeebies. You don't really know why, but it just makes you go like, ooh, makes you feel a little bit like...
4: It's got
0: like
4: an eerie feeling.
0: Eeriness,
4: to it.
0: Yeah.
5: True spine-tingling stuff.
0: You got to speak to the 20-year-old director,
5: That's right, yeah. So I got to sit down
0: 20,
5: with...
0: We got 20 is so young to direct
4: no,
0: a
4: film. Very
5: no, do you know
4: young,
5: what's crazy?
4: Yes.
5: He was 19 when he made the film because it takes a long time to make a movie. So yeah. Yeah, he actually started the Backrooms as a series on YouTube, and he taught himself Blender when he was in high school, made these super viral videos, these short videos set in the Backrooms. Literally, the phone was ringing, and a couple years later, he's turned it into a film. It continues as part of the story. So I sat down with him, and I asked him about what it was like to take that idea from the internet to take it into cinemas.
6: What did you find?
7: The place.
5: So Backrooms was born on YouTube, you know, and people with your Backrooms films, they pause, they rewind, they theorize at home while they're watching. And with the film, you know that the audience will still do that, but later, you know, after the cinema, maybe on the drive home. What does it mean for you as a filmmaker to design a theatrical experience when the real conversation continues after people have left?
8: I think I inherently go into everything I make, not to say I don't have a you know, the goal of filmmaking is to make sure it's effective in the moment and you're bringing people on a very present journey. But I do like to look at how these projects will be perceived, you know, significantly longer after the fact. I think just because I'm such an extreme fan of the things I enjoy that I build my projects accordingly, make sure there's room for people to go deep with it and make sure that there's a lot of things that people might think are not deliberate or might think are, you know, strange little hidden elements of the film that are, you know, maybe a little insane and a little absurd, but for people who want to give it the time, it's there and it's been thought about.
5: Yeah, there's a validation in that insanity check, you know? So, look, you've been clear that from the beginning, Backrooms and this film as well, and the short films, it's part of something larger, that the narrative is extending beyond both, you know, the web series and possibly the film. Now, without spoiling anything, do you know the ending to a story that you're already telling?
8: Yeah, that's the way I like to start every project. Usually I get very attached to like an ending or like the most

0: extreme version of a concept, and then the project is just trying to reverse engineer from that to find a good setup to that. That's kind of largely what Backrooms was in a lot of ways. So there's definitely more room to travel. We're definitely not at the end. And I think, you know, the real heart of all of it is still sitting ahead.
1: Well, Kane, I can't wait to see what you do with the Backrooms, and I hope it goes for a very long time. Thank you so much for your time today.
2: Thank you.
3: Pull me up. What do you see?
4: There it is. It is the Culture Kings chat with Kane Parsons, the director of Backrooms, giving you all the

0: on the back rooms, because I've just like Googled back rooms and it comes up with that like this eerie room. Mm-hmm. Right?
1: I can tell that you're looking at it because your face is kind of like, ugh.
2: Yellow, yeah. Just kind of repetitive.
0: It's just unsettling.
2: Liminal. And the idea is in the film, you know, clip through there. So it's like, imagine we are standing, you know, in your living room and then you walk through a wall and you're in this like maze essentially of just endless eerie yellow rooms. It's very disturbing.
1: Yeah, if there's a piece of internet lore or a meme that you think should be made into a movie, 0439757555, mine would also be a horror film. Ooh. And it would be Salad Fingers.
0: Oh.
1: I want a Salad Fingers feature film.
0: I want the lore behind the lady who pops up when the car's coming down the hill. I want to know her backstory.
1: I like that, the backstory.
2: Yeah. Habbo Hotel, the movie.
1: Moshi Monsters, the film. Let us know, 0439757555, the piece of internet lore to be made into a film.

0: Shout out to Daniel on the text line saying, thanks for playing some Sly. Feeding my soul right now. Look Down is the name of that one. Here on Triple J, Abby and Tyrone with you for your Thursday, which means we're doing this.
1: This feels like a film made on a CapCut template.
2: That's wild.
3: I used to think I hate watching that show. Culture
4: King. Every Thursday, our Culture King Angus comes through, gives us a rundown on everything we need to know when it comes to movies, TV shows and pop culture. And you got to chat to the very young director of a brand new horror film called Backrooms.
5: That's right, Kane Parsons, 20 years old, A24's youngest director ever with the new horror film Backrooms, which is based off his YouTube series of the same name.
4: So we wanted to know which piece of internet lore you think should be made into a film. And I feel like a lot of these just naturally come with, a horror story or a horror movie genre. Mm-hmm. I suggested maybe Salad Fingers. What was yours, Ty? The woman that pops
0: Who
4: up?
0: Pops up in the... On the screen when the car's coming down the hill. Yeah, or like Slenderman. Like, Slenderman. I want to know his backstory, you know?
5: Why is he so slender?
4: another biopic that Aaron from the Central Coast wants to pitch. I don't know if this would be a horror film, but maybe it would be. Who do you want to see a film of?
6: I'd love to see a biopic of Mr. Fantasy.
4: Friend of the show, Mr. Fantasy.
5: Yeah, wow.
4: Okay, how would you picture this, Aaron? Do you think it would be a horror film?
6: No way. I'm thinking it's like at one point he has to be Mr. Ordinary, right? We got to see some sort of process to how he became Mr. Fantasy.
5: From zero to hero. I love it.
6: Right, yeah.
4: Really writes itself. I mean, Ty, maybe you would be in the film. Someone could play you. Maybe you could play yourself.
0: I'd play myself, yes.
4: He had a big flirt with you in our interview.
0: Oh, my goodness. Who knows? Ellie, in Torquay, you've gotten in touch. What piece of internet lore would you want in a film?
7: I think I would probably love to see Charlie the Unicorn on their adventure to Candy Mountain.
4: Yuck. I remember, like, oh, God. It's the same sort of, like, horror that I feel like is similar with Backrooms, where it just gives you the heebie-jeebies. For those who don't recall Charlie the Unicorn, let this take you back. Did you ever watch that, Ty, Charlie the Unicorn?
0: I didn't, but I've just Googled it. It looks, I mean, my question is, would you want it in the same...
4: style.
0: same style, you know, that film?
7: Maybe we could turn it into a live action.
0: A live action.
5: Let's get a 17-year-old behind this one. I think we've got a hit on our hands.
4: Let's go even younger. And look, we are talking about these because of Backrooms, and we've got your review of the film coming up. Should we see it? Should we give it a miss? We'll find out after this with our Culture King Angus.

0: You're dying for it. It's Devorah on Triple J. Wow. Abby and Tyrone with you, joined by our culture king, Angus. And Angus, you got to chat to the director of Backrooms. We've been talking about internet law, and it's time to find out if you're recommending this movie. What did you think of it?
1: I really, really liked it. I haven't been this excited about a filmmaker in a long time. It is proof that the internet has its own folklore now, you know? And, you know, movies don't just have to be adapted from books or comics. It's interesting we're getting a movie that's based off like a YouTube rabbit hole, cursed images, Reddit threads. It feels very exciting. It's not monsters, you know, it's not gore. It's just texture. And it's a really like interesting movie because so much of it is quite silent and just POV. It's set in the 90s, so it's like an older video camera. And you're kind of sitting there, feels not quite like a ride, but more like a haunted version of a walkthrough for a house you're applying for that just doesn't seem to end. And it's such a cool new direction. I think we're so used to horror being about like timed moments to make us jump, to make us kick our popcorn up in the air. But this is so interesting that we've got a young person who has not only been inspired by films before him, but inspired by things like video games and, you know, images on the internet. And it does really feel like this new breed of filmmaker. And I really hope it does open the door for other young people who have, you know, like much like Kane Parsons has taught themselves how to make films by just throwing them out into the world, getting validation or getting comments, getting likes, shares, and going, you know what, I'm going to keep working on that. And it just feels like the start of something really great.
2: Do you think, you know how there's been that trend of like The Last of Us, Fallout, all of these adaptations from video games. Obviously, book adaptations into films are such a big thing. Do you think internet lore could be the future for films?
1: I really do think it is. And what's so interesting about Backrooms, nobody knows who posted the first photo. It's credited to an anonymous. No one's come forward. So Kane Parsons hasn't even invented it. He's taking an image that just exists. And I think that's really interesting. It obviously will open up kind of a world of horror, no pun intended, of copyright if someone's like, well, I actually posted that. But I do think this is kind of where things are headed.
0: Well, look, Angus, who will we seeing this film with, and do we have to see it in the daytime? Is it that scary or is it safe to see at night?
1: Look, I think see it alone, much like I did, and it just added to the experience because it was quite liminal in there in getting to the cinema by yourself. You're walking through, you know, tunnels, hallways, and honestly, see it by yourself.
0: Okay, well, the full chat with Kane Parsons, the director of Backrooms, on the Triple J YouTube. Angus, get back to the back rooms of the Triple J office.
1: Where I belong.
0: We'll see you next week.
1: Bye-bye.

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2: Home and Hose is your number one source for the best Australian music on Triple J. Hey! Come hang with me, Anika Luna, as I put you onto local acts before anyone else. We'll travel to all corners of the country to uncover the next generational artists. Hear first plays before they drop, and I'll get

0: G-Flip, Falaka version, back in 2020 covering Lady Marmalade. Abby and Tyrone with you right now. And G, having such a big moment with Bet on Fire, the song that was on the hugely popular show Off Campus. Have you been seeing this? How much this song's been blowing up, Ty?
1: I have. I saw a video that G posted, actually, of them reacting to the scene that their song is used in. And apparently it's a really big scene.
0: It's very saucy.
1: Very saucy scene.
0: But also I saw another video G posted where they were crying in their car upon realising that it might be the first year their mum is no longer their number one listener on streaming services, because every year their mum's number one. And because of just how big this song is, that goes to show how big it is that someone could knock G's mum off top spot. But right now we are going to revisit something we were talking about a little earlier in the show, these old things.
2: Mildly embarrassing moments.
0: And especially the ones that happen at the airport.
1: That's right. Last night, caught a flight to Melbourne. It was quite a late flight. And I thought I was boarding my flight only to get to the boarding pass scanner. And it flashed and say, wrong flight. Lady told me that this one was boarding to go to Perth. So, look, embarrassing in the moment to have to turn around and be like, oh, okay, sorry. Move out of the way, everyone. Got 20 more minutes till I actually board my flight.
0: But that pales in comparison to some of the stories that we are hearing. We had Ilan from Nar Melbourne text in saying, I was flying back from Bali and had the worst Bali belly. I threw up as the plane was taking off, and it turns out the attendants can't take any sick bags until the seatbelt sign is off. It takes like 25 minutes. My stomach acid was eating through the sick bag, so all the passengers around me gave me their bags so we could put them inside one another. We had like 9 by the time someone could help.
1: Oh no.
0: That's going above mildly at this point. If we're that's heading into moderately embarrassing moment territory.
1: Yeah,
0: or
1: Jackson.
0: Majorly.
1: Jackson texted in saying, I had the Sydney 6 a.m. Emirates Dubai to Rome, and I fell asleep with my contacts in. Woke up red AF eyes. Had to go through all international gates with bloodshot eyes.
0: Now, Nikki from Brizzy, we did want to hear stories from those who work at the airport or, in fact, on the plane. You're a flight attendant. What's the most embarrassing thing that's happened to you?
3: So I think the most embarrassing thing was I was boarding my flight one morning, standing at the front gate or front door and just checking everyone's boarding passes, making sure they're going to the right place. And this guy comes on with his mum and his girlfriend. And he said, oh, I've got all 3 boarding passes in screenshots. And I was like, okay. So he opens up his photos and he showed me a photo of something that wasn't his boarding pass.
0: No. Obviously, it's you know, we're on the radio, but can you maybe...
3: It was definitely a pic of...
0: Something that rhymes with pig.
3: Yep. 100%. I was like, that is not your boarding pass.
1: Oh, my God.
0: My God. Did mum and girlfriend see it? Or
3: yes,
0: was it just you?
3: His mum, like, shoved him and his girlfriend looked at him. But I don't think his girlfriend knew that he had taken the pig. It was very
1: That he
3: awkward.
1: Was doing this. Oh,
3: and
1: my
3: I
1: God.
3: I was like, it's not even 6 a.m. How have I seen this?
1: Nikki, how long was the flight?
0: That was going to be my question.
3: It was only an hour, okay. But I made sure I didn't serve him in that section.
0: Thinking of how long you have to sit next to your mum and your girlfriend after you just flashed a D-pick at the flight attendant.
1: Oh, no.
0: Look, Nikki, that is such a good story. Stick on the line. We're going to send you a Triple J prize pack. That is just to, you know, you had to put up with that, you know. We can give you a little something.
1: And we'll make sure it's a prize pack.
0: Only a prize pack, we promise.

0: After over 1,000 entries, we've sifted through the lot and come out with our 5 finalists from this year's Unearth Tyre competition.
1: Making Technicolor trap in a lane of his own, it's Melbourne rapper-producer Lethu.
0: The Sunny Coast heavy outfit already hitting the stages with Speed and Tsunami 270.
1: And creating indie rock that feels like therapy, it's 15-year-old Zovi.
0: Head to the Unearthed website to suss all of the finalists and keep an ear out for exclusive interviews on Triple J.

0: This new Kid LAROI song fits into my absolute favourite genre, which is Love Island music. A hot new bombshell enters the villa.
1: Do you think that's the scene that it's playing over? A hot new bombshell?
0: No, I think it's a challenge.
1: I'll let you pick up the pieces.
0: I think it's like a fun challenge kind of vibe.
1: Oh, okay.
0: That's sort of, it's like there's a bit of action happening. It's a bit upbeat, you know, or hot new bombshell. You know, Love Island producers, you take your pick. But Kid LAROI's made the song. I'm loving that song. It's so good.
1: Great direction for Kid LAROI. He's really doing it all.
0: Could remind you a little bit of this. A hot new Panao song is about to enter the villa. Nick Littlemore about to enter the villa.
1: He's about to enter our studio to talk about this brand new song. We're hitting play on it for the first time up after 5 p.m. Nick's going to be joining us in the studio talking about this upcoming album as well. I've had a sneak little listen to this new song. It's very like club, like oomph. Think New Bodega.
0: Ooh, okay. If you like a bit of Torrin Foote and Azealia Banks, then stick around. Nick Littlemore coming through after the news, getting us there. Violet Grohl, you're on Triple J.

0: day, Jono Akeley here with Triple J News. A Melbourne woman accused of travelling to Syria to join the Islamic State has been remanded in custody after being charged with terror offences. Danny Tran has more.
1: Riyan El-Houli has appeared in the Melbourne Magistrates Court where she's facing two charges, including being a member of a terrorist organisation and entering or remaining in a declared conflict zone. Counter-terror detectives allege that between 2013 and 2014, Ms. El-Houli travelled to Syria to join ISIS. She returned to Australia in September last year after spending years in a Syrian detention camp. The 34-year-old was arrested this morning at her home in Broadmeadows in the city's north and appeared before a magistrate today. Ms. El-Houli was remanded in custody and will return to court on Monday, where it's expected she'll apply for bail.
0: The Federal Health Minister says case numbers for diphtheria are continuing to climb, reiterating the need for it to examine the origins of the outbreak. Mark Butler says 254 cases of the vaccine-preventable disease have been identified this year, with around 60% diagnosed in the NT. While NT Health say the weekly case numbers are declining, Mr. Butler says there is a long way to go, including inspecting how the outbreak started.
2: There needs to be a pretty close and detailed examination of something that clearly has gone wrong here. But equally, those same practitioners and officials have said our efforts today need to be on containment. We're doing everything we can to support the Northern Territory Government and Aboriginal Medical Services to bring this thing under control. We're not yet there.
0: Moving over to news overseas, Iran's Supreme National Security Council says the country is yet to make a deal with the US over the Strait of Hormuz. The vital oil shipping channel has effectively been closed since March, sending global fuel prices skyrocketing. The council says the country's stockpile of enriched uranium is also not on the agenda. The US has stated any peace deal must include reopening of the strait and Iran handing over its enriched uranium. The leader of a Thai rescue team says five people trapped in a cave in Laos are in good health. Seven individuals went missing after entering the cave in the country's central province last week. They were searching for gold deposits and wildlife, but became trapped following heavy rain. This rescuer says at least two people are still unaccounted for, but he's not giving up hope.
3: I can confirm that today we've found five of them. They are in good health, just a bit fatigued from the lack of food. The remaining two people, we are still on our mission to find them tomorrow.
0: And finishing up in some sport news, AFL great and tireless MND advocate Neil Dania will be honoured with a state funeral at the MCG on the 10th of June. The 2025 Australian of the Year died this week following a long battle with motor neuron disease, having spent years fundraising and campaigning for a cure.

0: Abby and Tyrone on Triple J.
1: That's right. We are here. And for the next half hour, Ty, we are going to be joined by a very special guest, Nick Littlemore of Pennell.
2: That's right. We're getting some brand new music from Pennell. It's all in the lead up to their seventh studio album that is coming July 31st. And we've been scouring in the lead up to Nick coming through just at Pennell songs. And oh my God.
1: No, because
2: after hit.
1: We were talking about how Triple J was spearheading the Chameleon Summer. And so we thought,
2: well, yes.
1: It's autumn now. What are we going to, what's the Pennell song that's, is it a Changa Autumn? Is it a Wild Strawberries Autumn? Let us know, 0439757555. It's a question we'll pose to Nick, but we'll be chatting about this album and this brand new song very, very soon. I'm very excited about this. Have we had Nick on the show before?
2: We've never had Nick on the show. So this feels like Triple J royalty, you know? I'm sure he's been in the studio more times than we actually have since we've started the station.
1: I think he has a room in the back. So Nick Littlemore will be coming through into our room, into our studio very, very soon. Stick around, new music from Pennell on the way.

0: On your Thursday afternoon, Abby and Tyrone with you right now. We have such a special guest in the studio. I mean, I feel like everyone in this country has had a spiritual experience at one of the sets of our guest in the studio. Have just released the news of their forthcoming seventh studio album, Arcade, about to head on a 12-date winter tour across the east coast of Australia, and have a brand new song for us today that we're going to hear for the first time. Joining us in the studio is Nick Littlemore.
1: Nick, welcome back to Triple J. Welcome into the studio. How are you?
2: I'm very well. It's always a pleasure to be back here. It feels like my home from another home. And, you know, I've been coming into this studio for a long time.
1: Yeah, seven albums worth of time.
2: Yeah, yeah, possibly more.
1: Did you ever feel like Pinal was going to hit seven albums? Like, did you think when you first started out making music as Pinal that we'd go, okay, down the track, there's going to be a seventh album one day?
2: You know, my father said to me, never burn a bridge and never say it's the end. So I think we've just carried on. We're still carrying on.
1: And we're still carrying on. And we're going to talk about this album and also hear a brand new song very, very soon from this album. But before that, we were just talking off mic about how I was just in Europe. And I will say that one of the, if not the most played song on the radio when I was in Sicily, Kiss Kiss was the name of the radio station. It was this song.
2: Right.
1: And at first, I was like, I know this song, but I don't know it the way that it's sounding, which is, of course, I know Baby by Pinal, but I didn't know this sort of, well, I thought it was a remix, but it's like a sample, right? Of,
2: yeah,
1: it's like a versus Pinal.
2: When you get a remix done of records, you give the a cappella out to someone, and then inevitably they give that a cappella out to someone,
1: yes,
2: and then it just has its own life.
1: Yeah. Yeah.
2: So that record actually came out in Belgium, and they didn't bother to tell us. and then we found out, and it went bananas.
1: It's huge.
0: Well, it's going bananas over in Sicily,
1: I'll
0: though.
1: I tell you what, it's running up the charts in Sicily. But where is the strangest place you've ever heard your own music?
2: Oh, geez.
1: Because I imagine it's everywhere.
2: It is. I mean, I was in LA the other day getting an injection, and then they were playing like an Empire song, and I was like, oh, God. And arrogantly you wonder, like, did they know?
1: Did they do this for me?

0: But, you know, who knows?
1: It's part of the service.
2: Yeah. You never really know, though. That's the joy of it. This upcoming album, Arcade, is the name of it. Do you like arcade games? Is that the sort of...
0: I feel like this was a record that we were sort of like harking back to an earlier time, and after school we would go to the fish and chip shop and get scallops and play like Street Fighter 2.
1: Oh,
0: and, you know, I'm in a stage of reminiscence, I guess, and I've always been interested in nostalgia in general. I think we try and tap into a bit of that sort of zeitgeist in the mind or whatever. So, you know, Arcade felt appropriate.
1: Yeah.
2: I'm excited to get into it. I've had a sneak little listen to it, but we're hearing it for the first time here with us, Nick Littlemore of Panau in the studio, and we're getting into this brand new one, Crash. It's featuring Marley Zan. We're going to be back with Nick right up after this.
3: I'll give you something.

0: On Triple J, there's some brand new music that you're hearing for the first time here with us, courtesy of Panow. Crash is the name of it. It features Marley Zan on this one. Nick Littlemore in the studio with us. I love that every single song in the lead up to this album so far have sounded very different. This one's very thumping. It's very club driven.
1: It's quick as well.
0: It's quick. I'm like...
2: Yeah. Well, you know, the kids, they like it fast these days, you know. I'd be cool to do like 116, 112, but, they're pushing the tempo, and we're just trying to keep up, honestly.
1: Literally keep up with the speed.
0: I mean, this is keeping up with the speed of the arcades these days, you know. They're getting very overwhelming.
1: Getting faster.
0: With this new album, is there any sound in particular that you really want to play with?
2: I mean, we were trying to go for a darker thing, but inevitably when we do Panow, it ends up having that quirk and sort of the joy thing. And we always try and put a bit of ridiculousness in it. The last single, Nirvana, features a children's choir from Mexico City that I've been working with. And, you know, I think we just love music and we like trying different things.
1: Yeah. And again, listening to a couple of little exclusive snippets of this album, it is really different, varying from track to track, but there is that thread of that fun and that energy as well. But speaking of Nirvana, the Nirvana tour kicks off next month, a big run of shows and a lot of regional dates as well. What are you most looking forward to about that?
2: I mean, we'd never really done regional and I wanted to not do the big festival thing and the big stage thing. I wanted to go to those outhouses and those like little places in the middle of nowhere and kind of take the city to the country and expose them to like proper raving, because that's kind of what happened to me. I wasn't a country boy, but I was from the suburbs, and I would sneak out on a Saturday night and go to a rave party surrounded by much older people on much stranger substances. And it changed my life, and I hope that we can kind of expose kids to like that crazy madness. And we're taking a sound system all the way from the top of Queensland, snaking down to the bottom of New South Wales.
1: Yeah, the tour kicks off June 19th in Cairns, wraps around the country and finishes July 4th in Erina. Tickets available now. And the album Arcade drops July 31st. So if you want to hear the first taste of it, head to the tour and you can enjoy the album when it drops. Arcade, July 31st. Nick Littlemore, what an absolute pleasure. Thank you so much for coming through.
2: Look, it's always a privilege. Thank you very much for having me.
1: Before you go, actually, we were talking about this in the office. I don't know if you saw the Chameleon Summer that Triple J was sort of spearheading.
2: I did see that.
1: Across summer.
2: It's very kind of you guys to do that.
1: What do you think your autumn that you're having, what is it now? It's autumn, right?
0: Yeah.
1: Almost winter. What's your autumn right now? Because I feel like I'm having maybe like a solid gold sort of autumn.
2: You know, solid gold is one of those perennial records, but for me, I think it's With You Forever, because we want to be with you forever.
0: With You Forever.
2: And With You Forever, of course, was the song that was kind of the litmus test for Empire of the Sun. We did it just prior to creating that project. So, you know.
1: Mm-hmm. What's yours, Ty? You having an AIOU autumn?
0: Absolutely. Absolutely. Changed my life at Lost Paradise 1 year. Stuck with me forever. What sort of autumn are you having? Yeah. What Panow autumn are you having? 0439757555. Nick Littlemore, we'll let you go. Thank you so much.
2: Thank you.

0: On your Thursday afternoon, Abby and Tyrone with you. And in case you missed it, a little bit ago, we had a very special guest come through, Nick Littlemore of Pernow, with a brand new song, Crash.
1: And I love that it is sounding a bit like, and I mentioned this to Nick, but a bit more oomphier, you know? It is a big difference from that other one, Tukarorons.
0: Come on, Spanish. Wait, it's called, and here we go.
1: You got it.
0: Tu corazón. Your heart.
1: Tu corazón.
0: Bracket, your heart.
1: Tu corazón.
0: Tu corazón.
1: Yeah, this has got a sort of like a new bodega energy to it.
0: It does.
1: I'm about it.
0: Yeah, I really like it. Crash, new music from Pernow featuring Marley Zan right here on Triple J. All out. And I feel like it sets us up really nicely for what's to come after Hack. We're going to get out of here. Dave Marchese is coming through. And then up after 6, around 6:30, we bring you the pre-ken mix. Kaylin Crabb's going to be coming through with a little bit of a bit more oomph, right, for your Thursday evening.
1: That's right, courtesy of a local producer by the name of Jords. And it is a full local, all-Australian lineup on the mix-up. So Kaylin's going to be coming through after 6 to tell us a bit more about that.
0: We'll catch them, but stick around. Dave Marchese on the way with Hack. Right now you're on Triple J.

0: Every billionaire is a douchebag.
1: Parliament is a sick place.
2: I thought, oh my God, I might be an alcoholic. Obviously, I'm an inadequate guest.
3: No, that's not what I'm saying.
4: Who's the Prime Minister?
5: Why is Donald Trump threatening to blow up an ally? It might have been a throwaway comment, but it's got a lot of people concerned. As the US launches new strikes on Iran, Israel declares South Lebanon combat zones. Is the idea of peace in the Middle East now further away than it's ever been? G'day, it's Dave Marchese with you for Hack. Coming up, we're going to get into this. Also later, our long listen of the week. Tuesday was National Sorry Day, commemorating the stolen generations. And we're going to hear from a young Aussie who was reunited with family decades after her mum was removed.
6: I don't know. There's just like an instant sort of connection there. Because it's family, it's blood, it's a part of who we were.
5: Yeah, we're going to be getting into that very soon. First, though, want to talk predictions.
7: Hack.
8: The underlying activity can still be gambling. You're still betting on whether things happen or not.
4: Triple J.
5: Yeah, the concept's pretty simple. You bet on a simple yes or no question on anything from pop culture to war. And potentially, you make money if you're right. They're called prediction markets, and you might know they're really popular in the United States right now. Billions of dollars being lost and made on these markets. So is it gambling or is it financial trading? And will it get big here in Australia too? Well, someone who's been looking into just this is Miles Holbrook-Walk. He's a reporter at the ABC 730, and he's with us now. Miles, thank you so much for joining us.
9: Always a pleasure, Dave.
5: Can you explain exactly what prediction markets are?
9: Okay, so imagine this. Essentially, you have any binary question, so a yes or no outcome, and you can put money on either outcome. And the questions really can range from incredibly broad things. For example, you know, will Lil Baby feature on Iceman? That was one up until Drake released the triple album, I guess we're calling it now. But there, it was a yes or no question, and people could wager on that. They could wager if someone else, I mean, in theory, you could say, will Kendrick Lamar feature on Iceman? Now, the way the kind of probability or the return on money when you invest on a yes or no is based on what other people are doing. So if lots of people are betting that they think yes is the likely outcome, then you won't get a huge payout if yes comes off. But if the no comes off, then you'll get a larger payout. So instead of essentially the odds, as we think about it with gambling, being set by a bookmaker, they're set by all the different users on a prediction market going on and staking their claim about what they think is going to happen.
5: Is it sport as well?
9: It is. So essentially, that's where the tension of this comes through. You have people arguing, no, this is around a kind of

0: financial trading opportunity, but it also does look a lot like gambling in the sense that you can wager on the outcome of sports events, as they're called in the United States. We'd call it sports betting over here in Australia. So you can bet, for example, New South Wales will win State of Origin. Yes, no, that would be a potential prediction market option. Interestingly, it's banned in Australia at the moment, but on American sites like Kalshi or other overseas sites like Polymarket, there are Australian sporting options. So that leads to this theory that people are potentially circumventing geo-blocking using things like VPNs or virtual private networks to get around these bans and to wager on uniquely Australian markets. And again, they get absurd. They go into things like Australian politics and the outcome of federal by-elections as well, for example.
1: Okay, so in Australia, they're banned and geo-blocked, these platforms. So people shouldn't be able to access them. But what you're saying is it seems likely a lot of people are.
0: In theory, yeah, people are able to, well, there is at least a means for people to do this. And ACMA, the essentially the regulator that looks at gambling products within Australia, who banned Polymarket, who tried to set up in Australia as well, they said, no, you don't have the proper regulation, you can't do so, and essentially have put in a range of provisions so that people can't access it locally. I spoke to a former federal politician, a guy called Jason Falinski. He used to be in the Liberal Party when they were in government. He is a huge proponent of prediction markets. He thinks they should come to Australia. And he said, moreover, that it's actually an opportunity for regulation to take place in Australia to actually properly look at these things and ensure they're being done in a legal way, given he argues, and there is some evidence to suggest, that they are happening illegally already.
1: And you spoke to an executive who really is behind maybe a push to bring them to Australia, is that correct?
0: Exactly right. So there's a company called FEX Global. They run a series of financial markets in Australia where you can trade on the future outcome of things like energy and environmental products. That's all regulated and legal in Australia at the moment. There's a series of commodities you can do this on. FEX don't run an oil market, but the oil market is a very popular one. And so essentially FEX are saying, we have the experience to run these sort of future insight and prediction markets. We should be able to run one in Australia. Interestingly, again, it's unclear whether or not they would offer sports outcomes. Yeah. So essentially the very thing that we would see is betting. And it's worth noting that in Australia, we lose about $32 billion annually to gambling. That is a key argument against prediction markets really being set up, that it's just gambling by another name. And I think in this country right now, there is a obvious discussion around, do we need more gambling products available to people? And is this going to be another gambling product? FEX say it's not,
1: though. Yeah, well, let's hear from FEX Global Executive Daniel Crannan.
2: It sometimes is loosely referred to as gambling, but in a sense, or risk-taking, or whatever you might describe it as, but in a sense, every time you buy an equity on the stock exchange, you are taking a gamble whether it's going to go up and down.
1: This is Hack. I'm Dave Marchese. I'm speaking with ABC 730 reporter Miles Holbrook-Walk. We're talking about prediction markets, and Miles has been looking into these because they're massive in the United States at the moment, and there is some thought that they could make their way to Australia as well.

0: words, he basically says, a year and a half ago, basically no one had heard of Kalshi, which is the biggest American prediction market. There's another one called Polymarket. What we do know is that billions of US dollars each week are traded on these websites. Both of the websites and operations are valued at more than 20 billion Australian dollars. Wow. And one thing that's interesting, despite them both having this rivalry, they share a powerful ally, and that's Donald Trump Jr., the son of the US president. He's an advisor to both. He has an investment firm that actually invests in Polymarket Capital 1847. And Dustin Gawker, he really reflected on the fact that prior to the Trump administration coming back in, prediction markets, they weren't really having much luck at all.
1: It's not exaggeration to say none of this would have happened without the Trump administration. The Biden administration was actively fighting prediction markets. They were fighting in court Kalshi. They didn't want them to offer election betting. There was a court case in the United States. Kalshi eventually won that.
2: Interesting stuff. I mean, I imagine there's some dark areas as well here, Miles. Like, are there any restrictions on what people can place bets on? Because, you know, we're talking about war, but also death and all kinds of stuff.
0: Exactly right. There are markets that are, I think, inextricably tied to human suffering. If you're wagering or entering a prediction on whether a war will extend or end by the end of a month, I mean, if someone's saying a war isn't going to end by the end of the month, I think it can be quite easily inferred that leads to deaths. That's what happens in conflict. And Polymarket in particular offers a lot of these markets where you can wager in on that. There are other things beyond the morality of these bets or wages, whatever you want to call them, and the kind of potential ties to human suffering. There's also this idea of insider trading. There was a really famous case in the United States where a soldier, a Marine, he was involved in the operation to take out the Venezuelan President Nicolas Maduro, to arrest him and to bring him back to the United States. He was part of that operation. He is now facing charges in US courts over allegedly placing several bets on Polymarket, and he's alleged to have made about $500,000 by moving a series of bets on these sites within the hours before the operation began, and that he did this, prosecutors allege, by knowing that this was about to take place, because he had knowledge, because he was directly involved. And that's far from the only one. I think that is another argument you're hearing regularly around, do we want Australian markets to offer insight into critical decisions about all sorts of things? You know, for example, will interest rates go up or down? Will Australia take action overseas to support America or other countries in other conflicts? These are really big things and serious things. And there's a question around whether or not people should just be able to start speculating on them for financial benefit.
2: It's interesting stuff. And your story was fascinating. And if you want to see more, you can go read Miles' story on ABC News Online. You can also watch his story on ABC 7:30. But for now, Miles Holbrook-Walk, thanks for joining us.
0: 100. Thanks, bro.
2: We got a lot of messages coming through. Someone saying, we're already trying to tackle gambling harm in Australia. We don't need any more. Another person saying, yeah, call a spade. It's gambling with a trendy new name. We don't need that here in Australia. All right, we'll keep an eye on that one, but we're going to move on now.
3: Hack. There are fears of more escalation in the Middle East conflict after the US launched new strikes against Iran's south.
4: On Triple J.
2: Yeah, there's supposed to be a ceasefire in place, but the US military has carried out new strikes on Iran, all while there've been hopes that a peace deal could be close. So is it actually going to happen now? And why has Donald Trump threatened to blow up an ally? Shannon Schubert's got the latest.
5: Oman will behave just like everybody else, and we'll have to blow them up. They understand that. They'll be fine.
6: In the White House overnight, Donald Trump threatened another one of the US's key allies.
5: The strait's going to be open to everybody.
6: This time, the president took aim at Oman, a Gulf country trying to broker a peace deal in the Middle East and reopen the Strait of Hormuz.
5: International waters. Nobody's going to control it. We're going to watch over it, but nobody's going to control it.
6: He made the threat following reports that Iran was in talks with Oman about jointly charging a toll for ships to pass through the waterway. For weeks, President Trump's promised a deal to end the war with Iran will be reached very soon.
5: We can make a good deal right now, but maybe not a great deal. And if it's not a great deal, we're not making it. But it's got to be perfect. I'm not going to do this. I didn't do this to get a crummy agreement.
6: But while the world waits for a deal, the ceasefire between the two sides is looking increasingly fragile. The US has carried out new strikes on Iran, targeting a military facility and shooting down four Iranian one-way attack drones that they say posed a threat to American troops. Meanwhile, Iranian forces fired at four ships attempting to cross the strait and targeted a US airbase. Iran says the US strikes violate the ceasefire and

0: Any further attacks will trigger a more decisive response. The ceasefire is also looking shaky in Lebanon, with Israel intensifying its strikes against Hezbollah in the south of Lebanon in response to a surge in explosive drone attacks by the Iranian-backed militant group.
1: We are deepening our operation in Lebanon. The IDF is operating with large forces on the ground and is seizing the controlled areas. We are fortifying the security zone to protect the northern communities.
0: And in a major escalation, the Israeli military has told hundreds of thousands of people living in southern Lebanon to leave, declaring all of southern Lebanon a combat zone.
2: There is no aid for us. We are displaced, forced to leave our land, our homes, our livelihoods, while our memories are being destroyed and the occupier is occupying our land and homes in the Qayyum area.
3: I'm no longer afraid. I've lost everything. The only thing I fear is that we may never return to our homeland. That's all.
0: Local journalist Hadi Hatit's friend was one of the seven people killed in the most recent strikes.
4: I cannot say anything, actually. It's a very tough moment, a very, very painful moment to go with your friend and to arrive to find his house destroyed with his two old sisters in it, martyred.
0: Emeritus Professor Amin Saikal studies the Middle East. He says Israel is trying to separate Lebanon from Iranian peace talks.
5: Israel is definitely breaching the ceasefire, and Prime Minister Benjamin Netanyahu is absolutely determined to occupy southern Lebanon.
0: So what does all this mean for the prospect of a long-term peace deal between the US and Iran? Well, negotiations are ongoing. And for its part, Iran says a deal is still not close. Longtime Middle East correspondent Greg Karlstrom says there are two main points of disagreement.
6: There are still substantive points of disagreement around how much sanctions relief the Americans are going to provide Iran upfront. And there's also a dispute over Iran's stockpile of highly enriched uranium and what's going to happen to that.
0: He says the politics in America are also a big factor in when a deal will be finalized.
6: He's taking a lot of flack from hawkish Republicans who think he's giving away too much to the Iranians, he's not getting enough in return, who are comparing this unfavorably to the nuclear deal that Barack Obama signed back in 2015. So the politics of this are looking, I think, much more complicated than Trump expected.
7: Hack on Triple J.
8: Shannon Schubert reporting there, and messages on the text line, someone saying Trump is more interested in a war of convenient distraction. This is just going to go on and on, that person says. All right, we're going to turn to our long listen of the week now.
7: Hack.
9: Sitting down with family, hearing those stories, but then also seeing the resilience and the strength that's come through that is just beautiful.
7: On Triple J.
8: When you hear about the stolen generations, it's easy to think it's something from the distant past, a piece of Australian history from 100 years ago, a chapter in a book, a trauma endured in other lifetimes. But the reality is the stolen generations, the forced removal of Aboriginal and Torres Strait Islander children from their families and communities, was in place until the 1970s. And that means there are young Australians today whose parents and grandparents were subjected to this, and the trauma lives on. To those people, it's not the distant past. It's today and it's every day. This week is an important time to reflect on that history, because Tuesday was National Sorry Day, the National Day of Healing to commemorate the stolen generations, and Reconciliation Week has kicked off across the country. So with us to talk about these issues and more is Ellen Karamanovic. Now, Ellen is a Waramai woman, a young Australian, and her mum was part of the stolen generations. Ellen Karamanovic, welcome to Hack.
9: Yeah, thank you so much for having me today.
8: How does this week sit with you, Ellen? Like, first Sorry Day leading into Reconciliation Week, is it a hard time?
9: It is. I mean, it's a heavy moment when you think of the real history that has happened in this country, that continued impact that's going on in our communities, and just that real lived reality of those ongoing impacts for survivors themselves and the descendants, the families around them.
8: Ellen, can you tell us a bit about your family history? So your mum was part of the Stolen Generations.
9: Yeah. And a couple of connections with Stolen Generations, but my mum was removed at birth, so up on the coast of New South Wales, taken straight to the train station, brought into Central here in Sydney and put into a group home. And then from there, you know, was eventually fostered and then adopted into a family.
8: When was your mum reconnected with her family?
9: She would have been in her 30s. It was in the year 2000 that my mum was fortunate enough to reconnect with our family. It was quite a lengthy process to be able to get access to records and I guess to really sort of piece together how to track back that connection to the family and community. It's a massive step for someone to try to go through that process, you know, whether or not you know what you're going to be confronted with when you're coming back into that situation of re-meeting family and that reunification process.
8: And you were a kid.
9: Yeah.
8: So do you remember that process happening and what it was like?
9: I remember like being quite emotional. when I think back to it, like I was at school that day, like mum just went by herself to meet her mum. So I think probably just to take that bit of pressure off. So it's like just them two could reconnect and meet before like we got to meet the family and everything as well. But yeah, definitely like super, super emotional because it's like, I don't know, there's just like an instant sort of connection there because it's family, it's blood, it's, you know, it's a part of who we were. But I guess it's also, there's like those elements of sort of that unknown and not knowing what that process was going to bring for us. And I guess as a kid, I was about 7 years old when that all happened. But I think, yeah, just sort of knowing the impact that had on my mum, like obviously that's sort of like the closest person in your life at that point in time as a young kid. So just knowing how heavy that was for her to kind of go through that process. And she ended up to be in a very, you know, fortunate situation with it of reconnecting with a family that wanted to reconnect with her. I guess that we knew who we were, that we were strong in our cultural identity and our family all together. So I think, yeah, definitely grateful that it turned into a positive experience for us because I know it doesn't always work out like that for families reuniting.
8: I can imagine that there are some stories of people just not connecting as well as they would have hoped or just facing a lot of difficulties. Yeah. And it feels like it would be an ongoing process.
9: Yeah, definitely. And even I guess still now, like I'm very mindful for like my brothers have kids and like for my nieces and nephews of knowing who we are and still having that connection to community and making sure, like, for me, I'm just trying to be as connected and a part of our community as possible. And, you know, that's where I want to, like, keep passing that down to my nieces and nephews and continue that connection and, you know, that strength in what comes from culture for us as Aboriginal and Torres Strait Islander people.
8: This is Hack. I'm Dave Marchese speaking with Ellen Karamanovic. She's a Warramai woman from the Healing Foundation and her mum was part of the Stolen Generations. We're talking about the Stolen Generations in the wake of Sorry Day earlier this week. It's also Reconciliation Week. Ellen, talking about reuniting with family after decades, there must be a lot of pressure for younger people in particular to feel like they've got to fix a lot of stuff, like for you to repair bonds and sort through a lot of confusion.
9: There's a lot of things that I guess are broken down in that process of, I guess, of that, particularly for my mum, it would have been, I guess, a hard space to navigate. She would have been in her 30s, like I said, when she reunited. And I think, like at that point in time, you know, you would feel quite lost of who you actually are. For her, she kind of found herself in situations where she was labelled as a black fella,

0: late teens into her 20s wanting to go out clubbing or whatever. She'd find herself not being allowed entry into different places because of the racism that was happening then, and being identified as an Aboriginal person but not knowing who she actually was. I think like that would have been a super tricky thing to navigate.
1: I'm interested to know what your feelings are when you think about the stuff that your mum and your grandmother, other generations have endured. When you think about the stolen generations,
0: yeah,
1: are you upset? Are you sad? Are you angry? Like what is the overriding emotion that you tend to feel?
0: I mean, yeah, that's a massive question. I think it is a huge kind of whirlwind of emotions. Like you can probably feel all of those things at the same time. But I think there is that big sense of, I guess, that hurt and sadness that sort of is probably like profound in all of that. Or I think the denial as well, that kind of is very much still happening in this country. I think, yeah, that sort of hurt and sadness are probably the most telling kind of emotions that come out.
1: Is it something you're still coming to terms with, you think?
0: Yeah, something that you probably, like for me, I feel like it'll just be a part of like my whole life. I guess it's not something that you sort of can completely work through. And I know for myself, and I guess not wanting to speak like too much on my mum, like she's passed away now, but knowing like she had gone through her own mental health issues with this whole process of being removed and denied her culture and the upbringing that she then had, which was, you know, another layer of trauma that happened on top of that. But yeah, I think for myself, I know that there is a lot that still goes on that weighs you down. I've been working through that for quite a long time, like trying to, I guess, work on my mental health and well-being, seeing a psychologist and, you know, like just staying connected with community, with my culture and everything to strengthen my spirit. There's a lot that goes into it all.
1: Yeah. And part of that is being a part of the Healing Foundation, yeah. I would think. Can you tell us what that is about? Like, what is the Healing Foundation?
0: Yeah, so the Healing Foundation, it came about after the apology to the Stolen Generations. It was one of the outcomes that they wanted from going through that process, that there was a national body to, I guess, in a sense, be like an advocate for all of the Stolen Generation organisations across the country. And there's a lot of work that goes on from the organisation, but the part that I get to be involved with is with the Youth Reference Group, that there's young voices that are also being involved in the conversations when we're talking about the Stolen Generations, that is to be able to, you know, sit side by side with the Stolen Generation members that are involved with the organisation as well, the services that are around, that input into, you know, I guess giving that direction of what work the Healing Foundation need to be doing. I think a massive part of what the Healing Foundation are doing at the moment is around that, trying to really push for, we need action. We need to move from that sorry statement that happened in 2008, but we're still seeing that there's so much that hasn't been done.
1: Yeah, I was going to ask, do you think things are getting better for survivors and their descendants, or does it feel like there's not much focus on this situation nationally?
0: Great question. I think that there is a huge missing piece to the action needing to be done. Like I think it's a lot of the time sort of, it's like that push to the side. It's impacting a smaller group of people. It's not really been a priority area for government systems and I guess everyone that sort of has that input to be able to create that change at the system level.
1: To be clear, what kind of action do you think is needed? Like you talk about services and resources. Yeah. Is there anything else that you think needs to be an urgent priority?
0: I mean, there's definitely an urgency around the Stolen Generations aging, and very quickly we know that we're losing community so fast that we need, particularly when we're looking at, say, like the health and aged care sector, to be able to respond to situations in culturally safe ways, to be really informed of what the Stolen Generation members have gone through. Like a lot of these people have gone into different systemic institutions that have left a lifetime impact on them. And if people are going into, say, like aged care services and things, there's a lot of re-traumatisation. People aren't being treated in ways where there's an understanding of knowing where people are coming from.
1: This is Hack. I'm Dave Marchese. I'm speaking with Ellen Karamanovic, a Worimi woman from the Healing Foundation, and we're speaking about the Stolen Generations and

0: and the impact of that on this country. Ellen, as an Aboriginal woman, how are you feeling about the state of things in Australia right now, like when it comes to healing?
1: At this point in time, there's, I feel like, an uplift in racism and denial of what our communities have gone through for Aboriginal and Torres Strait Islander people. It's quite confronting. I think there's, I guess, different elements that sort of all play into that, whether that's our national political sort of atmosphere. I feel like it's also contributing from like international sort of politics and things that are happening across the world. There just seems to be a lot of

0: and you're seeing sort of systems failing communities in certain areas, there's a definite power imbalance that's going on in this country.
1: When it comes to reconciliation, respect, recognition, do you think we're moving forward?
0: I don't want to sound too negative in that, but I don't think so. I don't think there's a lot of momentum in moving forward. There's obviously elements that, you know, we do see some good things come out, but I think we're not seeing enough action or progress in these areas. And the same with, you know, I guess Reconciliation Week and the actions that should be coming with that. It closely relates to Sorry Day, that there is so much that could be happening within the community, or like to be supporting our communities, isn't happening at the moment.
1: Are you hopeful for the future?
0: I think there's, I guess when you're looking at particularly a lot of our younger people within our communities, there's still so much passion and that fire in the belly of wanting to really create change. And we're seeing that from a lot of diverse communities as well, which I think is a very special kind of moment. So

0: that or advice on how they should approach these things?
1: I think we need to all be able to, I guess, recognise where we need to educate ourselves and be open to honest conversations that are going on around us. You know, we live in a world where technology and everything's like right at the tip of our fingers. We need people to just really, I guess, step up, not take that sort of ignorance piece, really take accountability for being able to understand what has happened, that history needs to be listened to, and I guess just being open to having those conversations. So whether you're doing some of that research on your own, which I think everyone should be sort of encouraged to be able to do that piece, but also open to getting out into community and seeing what it's all about. And I guess just having that real sort of, you know, sense of why we need our culture to be understood and really uplifted in this country, because, you know, it's a beautiful thing, culture, and can really benefit so many people if you're, you know, taking pride in, you know, ways of knowing, being and doing. I think it's, if everyone can kind of get behind that, we can really create a much more positive sort of space for everyone to be involved in.
0: Really lovely message, and I appreciate your honesty and for speaking with us during what is a big week. Ellen Karamanovic, thank you very much for joining us on Hack.
1: Yeah, thank you so much for having me.
0: And if you want to hear the full chat with Ellen, it is up on the Hack podcast now. Also, just a reminder, if you do need any support, if this has raised any issues for you, 13YARN is always there, 24/7 free crisis support for First Nation Australians. Got some messages coming through now. Someone's saying, my eldest sister was stolen. When mum gave birth, there was a curtain and mum couldn't see her firstborn daughter. She was taken away into Country Adoption Network and we didn't see her again for 55 years. My siblings and I never knew she existed until she found us. Yeah, there are just some heartbreaking stories that people are remembering today and every day as well. That is all we've got time for on Hack for now. I'm going to be back tomorrow, but Abby and Tyrone, they'll be with you right after this. They've got some special stuff for you soon.

0: Yes.
1: Oh, it's written?
0: There's words.
1: Okay, because I'll be taking that piece of paper up and hopefully not sticking my foot in it too much. How
0: but
1: much
0: you
1: have
0: know
1: you stitched
0: what?
1: Me up on a scale of 1 to 10? Is this like career ruiner? Is it more gassing you up? Like, what path have you gone down? Or
0: no,
1: can you
0: this
1: not
0: is
1: say?
0: Career builder, I think. I think I can write as much as I want, you know, on this paper, but it all comes down to the performance, you know, how it's read.
1: We were saying yesterday that you were going to put stage directions in it. Is that the case?
0: Yes.

0: Abby and Tyrone with you on your Thursday. And look, Ty, do you know what this is about? What went down in breakfast this morning? I'm so curious.
1: I have no idea. All I know is that Luca made a confession about a lie he'd been living for far too long.
0: Oh my God, drama. Let's hear what it's all about.
2: The main thing that I want to clear up this morning, it actually has to do with the band that we love here at Triple J Breakfast, the Grogans. The Grogans, also the name of a family that my family, the Mullers, were family friends with. And so when I very first started working at Triple J and I'd play the band, the Grogans, often afterwards I would get on and go, that right there was the Grogans. I grew up with a family called the Grogans. They lived in Bort and they lived in a caravan. And then similarly, once I was talking to my mum and she goes, hey, I heard you on the radio the other day say that our family friends, the Grogans, lived in a caravan. She goes, no. One of the dozens of times that we visited them, they were renovating. And so the two parents slept in the caravan while everyone else slept inside because their room was being renovated.
3: Okay, it's like a one-time thing and you've made it their whole thing. You're like, they're the caravan people. They're the people who live in a caravan.
2: They're like Charlie Bucket's family. They're all in there.
3: It's like they stayed there one night out of necessity.
0: That is, the way I thought that story was going to be that the family he grew up with went on to become the band The Grogans.
1: The Grogans.
0: That son that you were friends with. Yeah, that's the lead singer of The Grogans.
1: That's what I thought. Also, a mention of Bort in there, which...
0: That took my breath away. Bort, for those who don't know, it was for the Hottest 100, right? When we did the Hottest 100 bingo.
1: That was Dookie.
0: Oh, that was Dookie. Wait, Bort.
1: We've just had this obsession with Bort.
0: Bort was from when we made a TikTok about like crazy Australian town names. And it was like Coochie Mudlow Island was one of them. And
1: yes,
0: Bort.
1: Tittybong.
0: Tittybong. You ain't never seen Bort. A pretty girl from Bort.
1: Bort. Yes. So shout out to Bort.
0: Yeah, shout out to Bort. If you're from Bort, 0439 757 555. And from one Australian band to another, the Betty Ray's right here. You got your pre-Ken mix coming up very, very soon. We're going to tell you a little bit more about what to expect on the way right here. Pocket Rocket.

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1: On Friday's show, we are wrapping up the week meeting another Unearth High finalist coming out of the Sunshine Coast. It's 270.
2: This is a bit of me. They're already making massive waves in the hardcore beatdown scene. I've already played shows with bands like Tsunami, Whispers, Speed, absolutely crushing it. 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
1: Plus, are you ready? 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Being a saint is exhausting.
2: See me, I want to be wanted. Yes, indeed, I like a version from Audrey Hobart. Just a few weeks ago, her very own brother, Malcolm Todd, covered her. What will she cover? We'll find out Friday on Brekkie.
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0: It's Reconciliation Week, and many young Aboriginal and Torres Strait Islander peoples say now more than ever, we need to be thinking about the way forward.
1: You know, it's a beautiful thing, culture, and can really benefit so many people.
0: 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Her mum was part of the Stolen Generations, and she tells us what that's like.
1: Can be a very tricky kind of area for some people to sort of feel like you're completely accepted or included into that space.
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1: Your weekend starts now.
0: Jesus, it hits you like a bloody freight train every time.
2: Especially after not hearing it for 3 weeks. I mean, it sounds a bit more oomphier. You know, the pre-ken mix, 15 minutes of what you can expect on the mix-up this weekend with Kaylin Crabb. And joining us right now is Kaylin. Hello!
3: Hi, welcome back. So happy to do pre-ken mix again with you guys.
0: Oh, we've missed you so much and we're very excited about this pre-ken mix. Looking at this DJ's bio, it feels like they've performed at some crazy events, right?
3: Yeah, so this artist, I actually met a couple of months ago playing the Australian Open. She is an amazing producer and DJ who I've been kind of following for a little while, so it was so nice to meet her in person and also see one of her DJ sets. This is Jords out of Nam, Melbourne. You might have heard some of her music across the station or on Unearthed as well. She has a beautiful track called Little Things that just came out, and she's also releasing a remix EP of that track, including one from Ivan Goff, a.k.a. TV Rock, who I'm sure you guys know.
0: Flaunt it, I'm across it.
2: I love that Jords has supported some big names as well, you know, shared the stage with Rufus DeSoul, Elderbrook in there as well. What can we expect from Jords and this mix?
3: Yeah, if you like artists like Rufus DeSoul, I reckon you'll definitely like Jords's sound. She plays a lot of like melodic and kind of trancey leaning stuff. It's definitely euphoric. It's definitely a little bit ravey, and I reckon we should rip into it.
0: Let's rip the hell in from Jords. Let us know what this is soundtracking on your Thursday evening. 0439 757 555 for your pre-ken mix. Kaylin, we'll talk to you next week.
3: I'll see you next week.

This is George on the Preakend Mix right here on Triple J. I got that same.

0: Right there. On your Thursday evening, I feel like it's always just the perfect time of the day where you need a little bit of pep in your step, a little bit of oomph. It's the pre-ken mix, 15 minutes of a mix you will hear in full on the weekend. So if you were just getting into it, just getting started, fear not, that full mix from Jords is going to be on Triple J this weekend.
1: Yeah, it's going to be a great scene setter, you know, a little melodic, euphoric, a little bit ravey in there as well. And this week's mix-up show is an all-local lineup as well that Kaylin has got for you this weekend. Abby and Tyrone with you. We're getting out of here very soon. We're going to tell you what's coming up on the show tomorrow, though.
0: That's right. Stick around right here, Radio Free Alice on Triple J.

0: Off your feature album, Eka Vandal on Triple J, Abby and Tyrone with you, and we have to get the hell out of here. You have a very exciting commitment, which we can't talk too much about right now, but I am going to be off to the Australian Audio Awards representing Team Abby and Tyrone on My Lonesome, nominated in the category of Best Non-Commercial Program. It's the kind of like the Gold Logie or the Album of the Year at the ARIAs.
1: You've been doing the show in full beat.
0: No, honestly, I have. It's been quite difficult. I don't know if I sound a little bit more glam, but we're getting out of here. And Ty, I have your speech in my hand. It is folded on a piece of paper. I am not allowed to look inside until when we win. Again, I've been manifesting that we are just going to take it out. I kind of don't know if I want that to be the case anymore, but I'll be up there reading the speech that you wrote.
1: Absolutely. And the first time that you see it is when/if we win and you're on stage. So we'll see how that all pans out on tomorrow's show.
0: Yeah, you'll be the first to know. So we'll catch you tomorrow. Stick around right now. Anika Luna on Home and Hosed. 2 hours of Australian music coming at ya. We'll see you tomorrow. Bye.

0: and Hosed.
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4: Yes, you know that's right. This is Home and Hosed on Triple J Thursday evening. What's up? Anika Luna is my name. I've got 2 hours of nonstop Australian music coming your way right here on Triple J. Hey, in the next 15, I've got brand new music, a first play from Jarls. Guess you could say I got trust issues. What do I know? Shit that I've been through made me sweat. Damn straight. Also, in the next hour, in the second hour of our time together, Aaron Clark from Edge Radio in Tasmania is going to be taking us into our local scene and putting us on to what's popping in the south of this gorgeous country. Hey, kicking off with some Chanel Lorraine right now. This is Growing Pains on Triple J. Turn it up.

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1: How was your experience going through puberty? 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

Lupo the Boy, fresh new heat from that Newcastle artist. It's called In Time, Atmospheric Electronic. We're diving deep here on Home and Hosed on Triple J. In before that, Chanel Lorraine with Growing Pains from that EP Square One. And hey, you're locked in with me. My name is Anika Luna with you and bringing you brand new music real shortly. A first play from Jarl. Guess you could say I got trust issues. What do I know? Shit that I've been through made me sweat. If you're loving the sounds of that, well, you have to come through and stick with me. In the next 5 minutes, we're getting into brand new music. And come through 0439757555 if you're pumped, if you're hyped to hear new Jarl. You know I want to hear from you. I got one song to take us there. A crew who are appearing on Brekkie tomorrow morning. It's 270.

0: Unearthed High Finalists in 2026. It's 270 right there with SCBD, their crew who are appearing on Breakfast tomorrow morning. So lock in to Triple J. You're listening to that right here. Home and Host is the program and Nika Luna is my name. And right now I'm so excited because we're getting into brand new music, a first play from Jahl.
1: Man, they got no idea. All the things I enjoy just to get to be here.
2: What's the struggle if you came up to?
0: That's right. Fans of huge, larger-than-life, thought-provoking hip-hop, you're in luck. This now Melbourne-based artist is returning with new music, and I cannot wait to be the first person to get you across it, to get you hearing it as well. 2026 has already brought a string of awesome releases from this absolute force, including a collaboration with Voldy and Ajale.
3: Fuck that shit, man. I'm tired of chilling. I've been moving this way to the mile a minute. All my niggas done hustle to find a vision. I'll be pushing that pressure to find limits.
0: Damn straight. Feels like I'm listening to water with how nicely and how organically and how naturally Jahl flows through these bars, through these thoughts, through these ideas. Last year was a big year. He dropped an EP titled As It Stands.
1: Guess you can say I got trust issues. What do I know? Shit that I've been through made me sweaty, bitch. So that I know.
0: With this song, Trust Issues, it was one of my favorites of the year, and now I feel so honored to be hitting first play on brand new music from this artist in 2026.
4: Yo, yo, what's up? This is Jahl, and this is the first play of my new song, Feel That, with Nika Luna on Herman Host. This song was actually written and recorded in Thailand at the end of last year while I was on vacation. It made its way back to Melbourne and is now on my EP, More Gas 2, which actually comes out tomorrow, so make sure you check that out. It also features additional vocals from indie pop artist Georgia Wrath coming out of Perth, Fremantle. So shout out Fremantle. And yeah, we out here. Hope you guys enjoy. EP 29th of May. Text in what you think.
0: Hell yeah, let's do it. 0439757555 is the number. Come my way right now on Home and Hosed on Triple J. It's a first play of Jahl with Feel That.

0: a song about being head over heels in love, embracing her lover girl era. It's RZA right now with this song playing out for you on Triple J. It's called Don't Be Long. Anika Luna with you right now, sinking into it and bathing in these lush soundscapes. Hey, this song got a first play last week right here on Home and Hosed, right here on Triple J. But in before that, we heard a very fresh new first play from Jarl.
1: Gotta get it, I've been making it happen for several years. I never come in a slack on my foot on next and put my foot on that gas. You don't really hate it, you just hate it.
0: This artist from Southeast Melbourne with new heat called Feel That. It's off an EP that's dropping tomorrow. This one was written whilst Jarl was on holiday. He's really taken no days off. He's an artist that I just admire, not only in what he's creating and his output, but also the way he moves through the world, way he moves through music, and the way that he holds himself with such presence. Once again, it's Jarl with brand new music, Feel That, on Triple J. It's off an EP that's dropping tomorrow called More Gas 2. And the text line's loving it. 0439757555. Keep your love pouring through for Jarl. This one, as well as the rest of the EP, is going to be out everywhere as soon as you wake up on Friday morning. Hey, let's keep it moving. I've got more music on the way. Sleepazoid right around the corner. Plus, that like a version from the Veronicas. But right now, let's get into new music. A big one from Sam Alfren and Cara. Okay.

is the name of that song. In before that, Sam Alfred, Cara OK, bringing the energy all the way up for your Thursday. It's super close to Friday. It's pretty much the weekend. So we're celebrating here on Home and Hose on Triple J. Anika Luna with you. Hey, give me two songs worth of your time and I'll bring you a cover from the Veronicas. I promise you that much. Right now, though, want to bring that adrenaline up and bring you some sleepers, Zoe. This is New Age on Triple J.

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2: Malcolm Todd covered her earlier this month, and this Friday she's stepping into the Like a Version studio. Audrey Hobart. I'm taking thirst traps in the mirror and over. The American singer-songwriter is no stranger to a great lyric. She co-wrote a bunch of hit songs with her bestie Gracie Abrams, and we're super excited to hear an original and a cover.

The Veronicas tackling that song by Somba in the Lacquer Version studio. And damn, they ate, slayed the boots down. New Age in before that, Sleepazoid behind it. Ooh, it's a shot of adrenaline every time I listen to it. Hey, my name is Anika. You're listening to Home and Hosed right here on Triple J. Real shortly, in the next kind of half an hour, 45 minutes or so, Aaron Clark from Edge Radio is going to be joining us, putting on to some Tasmanian artists, which I cannot wait to get into. But to take a say, I've got a bit more music on the way, including brand new music right now from Mia Ray. This one, it's called Isn't It Funny on Triple J. Amazing.

really taking up his rightful space. Kobe D on that one. It's called Aim for the Stars, and it's so staunch and powerful. Oh, goosebumps every time I listen to it. In before that, Mia Ray, brand new music in 2026. It dropped today. It's the second single of the year following this one. Not only does it follow this gorgeous single, When We Were Young, it follows a huge tour all around the country with the Ed Sheeran. Huge shout out to Mia Ray. I couldn't be more stoked for her and really ticking off a bucket list item on that one. Hey, you with me? My name is Anika Luna, at your service, bringing you nothing but Australian music. And right now, I want to take you to the club. If heaven was the club, bring you some Memphis LK, who always radiates that energy. This is New Heat. It's Out My Body on Triple J. Sometimes.

Alexia, The Kid Laroi, and Memphis LK up the top. This is Home and Hose, your home of Australian music. My name is Anika Luna, and we're almost entering discovery mode. I've got Aaron Clark from Edge Radio coming shortly in the next 15 minutes. She's going to be putting us onto a bunch of acts out of Tasmania. But right now, let's get into a GOAT, a weapon, producer, creator, artistic mind, who's developing an idea a day. This is day 56 with Reckless and Arranged. Ethan French, take it away.

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front woman behind Nice Biscuit. It's Baby Cool's solo project. This song is called Sacred. It's brand new music and it's in the lead up to her second record. It's going to be called Infinity Baby at Everywhere June 5. And I'm so excited to dive headfirst. Hey, Anika is my name. Real shortly, I'm not going to be alone. I'm going to be joined by Aaron Clark of Edge Radio fame. So text in 0439757555. Pour your love in for the Tasmanian music community. If you know a Tasmanian act that you want to put me onto, come through, hit my line. If you want to share any thoughts, feelings, emotions, positivity, gratefulness, excitement, love for that community, I want to hear from you. To take us to that chat, I got one song for you, bringing the energy up. It's Garden Bang Goes the Drum by Becca.

0: You're listening to Home and Hosed right now on Triple J. My name's Anika Luna, and this is your home of Australian music. Something that I'm really passionate about is tapping into scenes from all around the country, and we've been doing that each month in some glorious curator chats. Been speaking to curators from all around the country, from lots of different community radio stations and all of these other places, and I've been kind of digging into their local scenes. Earlier this year, we chatted to Pam Bolan from RTRFM in Boorloo, Perth. We spoke to Cooper H from the Newcastle Music Show, and most recently, Bridie Shield from the Mean Gym Music Scene for Triple Z fame. But tonight, I want to travel to Nipaluna Hobart for some Edge Radio fame, which is a community radio station. I want to speak to the music director and, most importantly, host of The Map, which is the Tasmanian local music program. 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
1: Hey, Anika, it's so good to speak to you.
0: Oh, my goodness. I was saying before, but we've kind of been internet friends for the last little bit. So just geeking out over Oz music. So it's so nice to bring that conversation to the airwaves, Erin.
1: And it's so wonderful to have the opportunity to like push a little bit of Tassie music down people's ear holes tonight as well.
0: Totally. I'm so excited to get stuck into it. You have such a wealth of knowledge. You've been at Edge Radio for a minute now. Tell us a little bit about Edge Radio and also how you got involved.
1: Edge Radio is one of the local community radio stations down here in Nipaluna Hobart. We've been around since 2003, and like the local music community, we do run on the smell of an oily rag. coming from community radio yourself, the people doing community radio, the people doing it because they're obsessed and because they love unearthing their deepest obsessions and sharing them with people. So it's a lovely station to be a part of and a lovely music community to be deep inside as well.
0: Yeah, totally. And I cannot wait to tap in to this community, Erin. You're going to bring through three songs on Home and Hose tonight. You sent them through. I want to get into the first one right now, Chamberwoman with her song Today. Tell us a little bit about this artist.
1: So Chamberwoman, she's been quite transient throughout her life. She's lived all over the place, and you can really hear, I think, the mountains come through in Chamberwoman's music. When she first moved down here, she was quite remotely based down in the south, surrounded by mountains and forest, which is a perfect setting to make this beautiful music that she makes, which is incredibly deeply introspective. But, you know, she'll come out the end of a song with this wisdom that she's speaking to you, and it's quite comforting. I'm really excited because Chamberwoman have a debut album on the way. They haven't given us a date yet, but it'll happen when it happens, but it's coming sometime soon this year. But you can just see the rapture in people's eyes when they go watch Chamberwoman at a local gig. It's this music that just wraps you up and lays you down on a cloud. But speaks to your deepest insecurities and then punts you out the other end with a newfound sense of perspective.
0: Oh, what an introduction. Oh, my God. Hey, also, Chamberwoman is going to be gearing up for a really exciting support as well.
1: Yeah, so she's supporting Folk Bitch Trio as part of the Dark Mofo Festival, which is happening next month, which is a massive gig.
0: Oh, my goodness. Okay, I want to chat a bit about Dark Mofo after this, but right now, let's get into this song on Home and Home.

0: with that song today. A gorgeous song. If you're a fan of Angel Olsen, that is definitely in that wheelhouse. Brought to us by Aaron Clark from the Tasmanian music scene, from Edge Radio. Dark Mofo, it's on the horizon. It's all going down between June 11th to June 22nd. I came last year and I'd never been before, Aaron. It was incredible. I don't even know how to explain it. If you had to explain the cultural significance of Dark Mofo to someone who'd never been or doesn't know what it's all about, how would you take us there? How would you describe it?
1: Well, down here, we kind of call it Goth Christmas.
0: Yes.
1: It's just because it's the time when all of us who love our sad slash angry

0: slash really dark toned music come out of the woodwork and spend all of our money, all of our money on like this really beautiful bespoke lineup that speaks to our deepest souls and that we don't have to, for a change, fly over the Bass Strait to access. So, but yeah, it's wonderful. It really does bring the whole city and even the whole state together. Everyone sort of gets out, and it's family friendly as well. So if you look outside the music lineup, there's, you know, food at the Winter Feast. There's, you know, just sort of general art events and activities and things you can wander through and discover throughout your day and your evening. And it's just, it lights up the winter, whereas previously there was nothing to do in winter because it's cold and the days are so short.
1: Well, hey, you've seen obviously so much music around Tasmania and I want to keep diving into it. Let's get into the second choice for tonight on Home and Hose on Triple J. It comes from an artist called Woolworth's Flu Shot. The song is called The Wake. Aaron, tell us more about this selection.
0: So, yeah, Woolworth's Flu Shot, they're a rowdy, raucous, rollicking punk band that I think from the surface appear to be just shouty and loud, but there's a depth lyrically to these songs. Like, there's a lot of grief peppered through their catalogue. There's some really funny wordplay, really smart wordplay in parts, and they're an act that the crowd just really, really connects with on stage. There's something that you can really grab onto, and their lineups are really fluid. Often there's audience members on stage with them or just random new band members that are there for one show and then you never see them again. But The Wake, this track's a really intense period of grief for the band. Some of their members who I think over the space of a year had to go to 6 wakes slash funerals. Wow. So it's kind of just a situational thought process around that.

0: it's deep and it's sad, but Maddie throws in the line in here, which it's a real indication of that intellect beneath the surface, where she says cucumber sandwich with the crust cut off, which is just, it's that archetypal wake food, isn't it? In certain circles of society anyway. Totally. Just like, oh, it really got me. But yeah, there's even bonus flute in this track as well, which you don't often see with Woolworth's Flute Shop. But like I said before, they kind of welcome anyone into the fold.
1: Yeah. Well, let's get into it right now on Home and Hose on Triple J. Aaron Clark from the Tasmanian music scene putting us on. This is Woolworth's Flute Shop with The Wake on Triple J.

0: there with the way, getting a bit of raucous energy into your Thursday evening right here on Home and Host on Triple J. Anika Luna with you right now, joined by Aaron Clark from the Tasmanian music scene from Edge Radio. I want to talk a little bit more about the Tasmanian music scene. And you mentioned a little bit earlier the fact that the landscape can kind of like influence the way that the music sounds. You've mentioned obviously the energy right now of audiences. But what do you think makes the Tassie music scene so unique and stand out from other music scenes around the country?
1: Well, I think there's a lot of factors at play that most people see as disadvantages that then end up working to our advantage. Like, we are isolated and we have a small population size, but that breeds a really close-knit community.

0: And, you know, having no real sort of industry or export pathways down mm-hmm. here and being a little bit overlooked by the folks on the mainland, so to speak, often means that I think a lot of our folks down here are happy to just do their own thing. They don't follow the crowd. They don't follow trends. They just do whatever they feel like. And I think there's a real DIY mindset and resourcefulness and resilience because you kind of just have to do everything yourself. And again, everyone's welcome. So it's just, it's really wholesome and lovely.
1: Yeah, it sounds
0: and potent.
1: Honestly, it sounds like that and very community oriented, which is really sick. And it sounds like also that you've made these, you know, supposed kind of weaknesses actually your strengths and your superpowers in a way.
0: Yeah, definitely. Like we just lean into our weirdness and we do our own thing and it just comes out really, really interesting.
1: Oh my God. Well, on that note, let's get into the final song that you're bringing in this evening. It comes from Dark World. It's called Stimulation. Tell us a little bit more about it, Erin.
0: So Dark World is just a band that over the last few years have worked so, so hard on what they're doing. And they're an incredibly talented bunch of musicians to start with. And Mary at the front is just, she has such an incredible ear for melody and she writes these, she and Drew write these songs together, which at their core are really catchy, like pop songs almost. They're really hooky. They've got really strong melodies and then they dress them all up with an incredible array of fuzz pedals and distortion to make this music that's kind of a mix of, you know, it brings in shoegaze, it brings in psych rock, alt rock, and they add their own touch of what they call doom pop to it, which is doomy in terms of themes. Like, again, it's a very introspective project lyrically, but those themes that are explored in the lyrics are very, very much connected to the world around us. So

0: I do love a bit of Dark World.
1: Well, on that note, let's get into the music right now. Aaron Clark from the Tasmanian music scene, from Eng Radio, joining us on Home and Hose this evening. If you want to listen and tap into more Tasmanian radio, Eng Radio from Tuesdays from 6 till 8 p.m., you can listen to The Map, which she presents, and she's also the music director of the station. 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
2: Oh, thank you so much for having me, Anika. It's I always jump at the chance to spread the Tassie word far and wide, so it's been a great pleasure to chat with you this evening.
1: Oh my God, this has been such a dream, learning about the Tasmanian music scene. Let's get into this final track right now. It's Dark World with Simulation on Triple J.

It's really epic hearing us settle into this heavier sound. It's Yagi right now, Australian artist living over in the States. So brand new one, it's called Morphine. Going down for you on Triple J, on Home and Hose with me, Anika Luna. Huge shout out in before that, Aaron Clark from Edge Radio. Oh my God, bring in so many gorgeous songs from Chamberwoman. So Woolworth's Flu Shot.

outpour of love for Aaron on the text line right now is just astronomical. 0439757555. So many people thanking her for her work with Edge Radio over the years, recounting being first played on the radio for the first time, on programs, uplifted through her work. She's such a champion of the Tasmanian scene, and the love is so real. I can feel it. I have goosebumps right now. Keep your love pouring through for Aaron Clark, and huge big ups to the Tasmanian scene coming through loud and clear, loud and strong. I learned so much about that scene through that chat. So if you want to listen back, you can go back to the Triple J website and listen to this program again and again and again. Hey, let's keep it moving. I got more stuff to round out the hour. Let's lift up the heaviness a little bit, get into a bit of Feel the Pain from Newcastle. This is The Message.

18-year-old artistine behind that one, an act from Boorloo, Perth, but inspired by a wide range of icons, Kurt Cobain, Frank Ocean, The Beatles. You know what I mean? You can hear a mix of so many different influences, not only from what he's listening to, but what the world looks like around him in that song. It's called Sideways. It's all going down right now on Home and Hosed on Triple J. Feel the Pain in before that. A crew from Newcastle, The Message is the name of that track. If you want to see it live, they're going to be touring across July with Shady Nasty, with Secret World as well. So there's plenty more live action where that came from. Hey, Anika is my name. We've got not long together and I want to squeeze in as much as I can right now. So let's bring you an angel from me and Jim Brizzy, an artist who's just dropped an EP. It's called Idealist Serendipity. Take it away. This is At Last on Triple J.

0: early to mid-June, so get in quick. If you're still craving more after Matt Corby, get around rising pop girly Chloe Parche. She'll be playing all-ages shows in intimate settings across Eora Sydney, The Ange in Brisbane and Narm Melbourne from June 14. So don't miss out.
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1: Get ready for some lighter and brighter days because Matt Corby is touring in June. The Tragic Magic singer is not the only honeyed vocal hitting the road. Our mate Greta Ray is coming along too. They'll be gigging

2026. It's been a big year for the Olivias. Olivia Rodrigo, Olivia Dean, and Olivia Escuyos right there. She dropped a record earlier this year called Yours Truly, and this is the first single off the back of it, only literally like a few months, like 2 months after dropping that record. She's now come out with this one. It's called Get Right. It's playing out for you on the national broadcaster. Love coming through on 0439757555. I like in before that, Serendipity with At Last. A lot of people saying that Serendipity is such an earth angel, and I couldn't agree anymore. Hey, Anika is my name, bringing you the utmost energy right now on your Thursday evening. Thanks so much for exchanging that on that text line. Keep your love pouring through for all this Australian music here on Home and Hosed. Hey, I've got some Suru Singer around the corner, but right now, let's change the vibe, bring up the energy, and let's travel to WA. For this crew, it's about yesterday on Triple J.

to Sura Singer, and this one here is no difference. A song called Rubbing is the name of it. It's brand new music playing out for you on Triple J. If you want more from that just glorious, hard-hitting, cutting-your-teeth act, she's got an EP coming your way. It's going to be dropped on June the 12th, so mark it in your calendars. It's called Cutting Thread. Once again, Sura Singer, S-U-R-U. S-I-N-G-H-E. In before that, about yesterday with that tune, Other Side, love pouring through on the text line for that glorious band from the west coast of this country, 0439757555. Someone saying that about yesterday, and not about yesterday, they're the future. Time to invest now. Hey, couldn't agree more. My name is Anika Luna, putting you onto all things Australian music right here on the National Broadcaster. I'm getting out of here. Though A-Girl's coming through for some hip-hop 2 hours of the hip-hop show, and what an honor it's been. Great show. I'll catch you next week, 7 till 9 p.m. Monday through to Thursday. I want to leave you with one more Earth Angel, an artist who's just dropped an EP. It's called Misery Don't Want Bad Company. Let's dive deep now with Keisha Sprout, now Melbourne-based Angel. I'll catch you next week. Bye.

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1: Yeah, doing. We are live and deadly, baby. Triple J Hip Hop Show. My name is A Girl, and you are with me for the next 2 hours on this rainy, cold, and wet night. Man, I don't know about where y'all are at, but it's been pouring down here in Sydney. I'm slipping and sliding everywhere I'm walking around. It doesn't help that I'm wearing shoes with absolutely no grip, but I pray and hope that y'all are being safe, safer than me out in this weather. I'm still dressing like it's summer. I just can't give up the three-quarter shorts, man. I'm dressing like Adam Sandler on a daily basis, and the cold weather just ain't prepared for that kind of wardrobe. But listen, this is not a fashion show. This is the Hip Hop Show, and we are here to talk everything hip hop. I got a jam-packed show tonight filled with juicy new tracks from Day One with his banger Wetski. Also go on from Amphor Rose, a new one. It's giving 2016, I can't lie. Hey, K1 in here too. The Queen was just here for Vivid, so of course we got to play that and talk to y'all about her show because I was there in Sydney. Ah, it was such a good show. All of our faves, Say True God, Mellow Downs, Black, just released a new album on us too, and it's beautiful top to bottom. Got some good throwbacks in there as well. Nelly, Usher, Ja Rule, Lil Kim, who will be performing tomorrow night. The Queen is in the city. But look, lad, there's an elephant in the room, yeah, that we need to address. Last night we had the game of all games. I'm talking about Origin, lad. Now, this might come as a surprise to many, but I am a Queenslander supporter through and through since legit, thanks to my mama. And let me just say, we're not fazed. We're not scared. We're not moved. 2 points, lad. Is that all? Light work. Second game, baby. That's us. All right. Real Queenslanders know you ain't never going to knock us. You're never going to knock us for too long. We're going to bounce back every time. Big Sean said it perfectly. Queenslander all day. I need to see this on the text line. You're listening to the Triple J Hip Hop Show with A Girl. Queensland in the chat, please. This one's dedicated.

did to my Queenslanders, and a reminder to those who support that Kaka New South Wales team. We're gonna bounce back, baby. Big Sean here in the hip hop show. Run that.

London. Eshays, we got Queensland in the chat. Shout out to the boys Zach and Hamoud in Western Plains listening in every week. Head up, brothers. It can only get better. We'll get to the request soon. I pinky swear, I promise. We're just getting started, Brev. Okay, the vibes are just happening. We're easing into it. The text line is on fire tonight, and I love it. So make sure y'all still get at me on the text line 0439757555. But just then, we heard from Ray and Stormzy. That one is The Weeknd. I like that one. I really do. Something we are only one day away from. And I don't know about y'all, but I love me The Weeknd. I love me The Weeknd. I can't wait to get to it, especially with all that's going on here in Sydney. If y'all don't know what's going on right now, we've got Vivid happening. Vivid happens every year around the same time, winter vibes. And it's basically just crazy installations of lights and art sculptures all around the city. People fly in all over the world to view this site in Sydney City. And for those of us that live here, we are so lucky we can just wander on over whenever we like. But aside from the lights, the art, the drones, the lasers, everything that goes on during Vivid, we have so much entertainment on for the duration of Vivid. And this

next artist will be playing tomorrow night. And I'm talking about the one and only the queen of Brooklyn, New York, stand up. Lil' Kim is in the house, baby. She in the city. What you mean?

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1: Who the fuck told you I wasn't that nigga? Who the fuck told you I wouldn't get bigger? 25 M's and now it's a sticker. Hating ass niggas waiting on me to slip up. Running up the budget, my life is a movie. Cut the bitch off like shawty, you blue.

a girl, a glizzy fine shit, whatever it is y'all want to call me. And it's something I like to do on a show. I like to give a moment to request from the text line. And we are about to get into requests in a bit. Not right now, because I need to give y'all time to pick, because I got to clarify, okay? I don't got all the specifics of what y'all want, okay? I might have that specific artist, but I might not have that specific song, okay? So I'm going to give a 4-song max of requests after this next block of music, because we got the 44 Boys asking for a track from Pop Smoke. I don't have that specific track that y'all want, but y'all get to choose from What You Know About Love or For the Night. On the text line, we also got Will, you've requested Freddo. I don't have that specific track, but you can choose from Keep It Gangsta or Money Talks. Okay, and Zach and Hamoud, y'all requested King Von. Again, I don't have that specific track, but y'all can choose from Ride or Back Again featuring Dirk. Okay, so let me repeat it again. Pop Smoke, What You Know About Love or For the Night. Freddo, Keep It Gangsta, Money Talks, King Von, Ride, or Back Again featuring Dirk. If y'all don't get back to me on the text line, I'ma just play the ones that I'm messing with. Okay, y'all gotta get at me quick. But this next song is the new one from Day One. Is dropped yesterday, I believe. Crazy visuals as well. He's been on a roll. I don't think he's slowing down anytime soon. So shout out to Day One if you're listening right now. If you got some boys inside, then this one's for you. This is new on Wetski. Let's just run it. Let's just run it, run it, run it, run it, run it.

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0: Okay, Lena. See, I really like that one. Shout out to my sister for putting me onto that one. Honestly, she did like 80% of the playlist tonight because she's just that girl. I said, I needed some help. She said, don't worry, Pookie, I got you. And you know who else got me? The text line. The text line got me just before I reached out to y'all to send me through some requests. Y'all had sent me through some songs. Unfortunately, I did not have the exact ones that you wanted, but me being the girl that I am, I said, you got choices, okay? You can have choices, and y'all came through quick and correct. So we got Ride, King Von, Money Talks. I forget who that was from. What You Know About Love, Fredo, Money Talks, Fredo. What You Know About Love, Pop Smoke, and Sally 14, Houzo's coming up for you back to back. This is special requests from the text line. Yes, y'all can do that if you're listening right now and you're thinking to yourself, man, I never heard this song on a hip-hop show. I never heard this song on the radio. Or I would really just like to hear this song on the radio. I got you. 0439757555. Get at me on a Thursday night, 9 to 11 p.m. If I don't see your request or I don't shout it out or I don't specifically let you know that I got that in the vault right now, then best believe I got my pen and my paper out. My trusty, dusty notebook, and I got you for next week, 100%. But right now, this one is for Zach and Hamoud. This is King Von Ride here on the Hip Hop Show with A-Girl Randa.
1: Damn. I risk it all for you.

Yes, sir. Sally 14, Howzos. We just got to the request from the text line. Man, I can't lie. There was some good songs back to back. I haven't heard of that Pop Smoke one in a minute. I was over here dancing, doing my little dance, doing my little yeah. So shout out Will, Zach and Hamoud, the City Boys, the 44 Boys. Appreciate you all for listening in and tuning in every week. I know, I genuinely know how much it means to y'all inside, but it means more to me knowing y'all are here with me, backing me and hyping me up, hyping up the hip hop show every week, 9 to 11. You're on the text line constantly. You're always, I don't know, either getting your sister, your girlfriend, your brother, your mother to text in, and I really, really appreciate it. It makes doing this every Thursday that much more rewarding. It's more than coin. It's more than fun. It's more than, oh, it looks good for my resume. It's more than, oh, a girl on the radio. It's me being in the building and bringing everyone with me, holding the door open for my people to have a voice through mine. So shout out to everyone who tunes in all over and shows love on a text line constantly. I love y'all down. And I love when y'all say thank you when you get your request in. That, I don't know why, but it just really does something for me, okay? I love manners. I appreciate that very much, but I appreciate all of y'all. Look, we're going to get back into the program. I still got my playlist that I want to run, okay? So if that's okay with you, we're going to run it back with this one here, the king, the goat, Usher, baby.

Uh-huh, Ja Rule living it up, and that is exactly what we are doing tonight, Thursday night, here in the Hip Hop Show. Baby, my name is A-Girl, and we just got through our first hour already. Time got by. Just give me a second, please. It's rough, buddy. It's rough out here. Time goes by so quickly when you're having fun, lad. But you know what that means? It means we only got one more hour together, which also means I only got an hour to cram in all the music I'm trying to get across to y'all in such a short amount of time. It is actually low-key hard for me to kind of situate and place everything in an order that makes sense, in an order that is like, okay, this is the vibe, especially when I'm like doing it on a whim with the text line and I'm like, okay, this is the request, this and that. I be changing up my playlist so much, but I do want to try to stick to it right now as much as I can for the last hour, because I have so much new music to get to you, so much music I think you guys should be across. But I am digging that little throwback vibe that we just did right then. So I think we're going to stay there for a little bit. And if y'all know me, if you tune in every Thursday, then y'all know I like to say this. What would the Hip Hop Show be without a little Tupac? You get me? Picture me rolling Tupac here in the Hip Hop Show with A-Girl. Clearing up for you. All right.

0: Is y'all ready for me? We about this bitch. Anytime y'all wanna see me again, rewind this track right here, close your eyes, and picture me rolling.
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to the smell of your straightener burning your hair. I don't know what will. Don't matter. Akon. Hey, look, I ran it back to the 2000s, to the late early 90s. But like I said, I got me my playlist going on and I'm trying to keep it at that. I did kind of go, of course, a little bit because you just can't help when the bangers are banging, lad. I actually can't help myself sometimes. But right now, I'm going to keep it strictly AUS. I'm going to run you some of my Aussie faves back to back. We're going to go Fish Eye FM first. Now, if you don't know Fish Eye FM, you got to get at them ASAP. This track I'm about to play is called All Day. This is a 2020 track, a little bit of an old one. But I do be running some of their new ones here and there. So I thought I'd play something that I haven't played yet and you haven't heard of. They are a Western Sydney / Southwest duo. Get at them ASAP. Like if you're looking for new music in Australia, they are the ones. They are the ones. I love, love, love their music. We got Korean rap group 1300 coming up soon. And everything they touch is gold. Zion Garcia in the lineup, my boy. And my G, 6-1 Sleepy in here as well. In a bit, I'm going to be talking to you about an artist, an Aussie artist that I think you need to get behind. Like he's the next best thing since sliced bread, okay? I'm not even trying to guess it right now. I genuinely think this is somebody you need to be across on ASAP, but we're going to get to that soon. Until then, this is All Day, Fish Eye, FM, here in the hip-hop show, Triple J with A-Girl. Yalla. When you wake up on

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1: Did you hear about the rose that grew from a crack in the concrete? 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Funny it seems, but by keeping its dreams, it learned to breathe fresh air. 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

0: Yes, sir. D Rose, 6-1 Sleepy, all the way from Guildford. Shout out to the Granville Guildford district. Aye, we have Fish Eye FM in there as well. Western Sydney, Southwest Sydney, Duro, Rockstar. They really be all around, everywhere. I see them in Newtown. I see them worldwide, Mr. Worldwide, to be honest. And we had Zion Garcia in there too, my guy. Solly on the production. That's just Western Sydney, period. Hey, look, if you're out here saying you can't find Aussie music, you can't find Aussie hip-hop, I'm telling you right now, you're just not looking hard enough, because we got them out here. And the hip-hop show is just one place where I can prove that for you. But there's plenty of playlists. There's plenty of shows. There's plenty of artists out there. Y'all just got to do your homework and get behind it, or head to the Triple J app and suss out everybody that I'll be playing over the couple of weeks that I'll be on here, because you know it's not a hip-hop show if I'm not running you some fresh Oz talent like this next guy. I honestly cannot stress it enough how amazingly talented and up this guy is going. I've seen him go from like a couple of views on his TikToks to like thousands, maybe even in the mills of followers and listeners now. It's actually crazy watching his journey. He's gone from Lil Lord on the TikTok to going over to Korea and sussing out a Korean TV show, showcasing the TV, the Aussie accent, my bad, the fashion and the culture on a worldwide platform, lad. It really shook the internet at one point too. It was going all over socials. I was seeing it being shared by some of the craziest people, because people were hearing the Aussie accent like that for the first time and they were like losing their minds. He also has Korean blood in his veins, so he's known to mix a little bit of Korean in his raps too, which I love. I love that he's showing and experimenting both sides of him. Big shout out to him, man. If you aren't already across it, then don't let me tell you in a couple of months, that I told you so when he takes off, because the way his trajectory is going, it's up and up and up and up, lad. And I don't want you feeling calls down, because you didn't jump on it when I said so. Okay. So we're going to get into this one. This is Money First, DK. Money First, DK, DKAY. Write that down and get to it, okay? Don't let me tell you I told you so. Here in the hip-hop show, baby. Mwah.
1: 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Yeah.

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1: If you're chasing some massive club sounds to get you moving ahead of the weekend, then we've got you covered. Join me, Kaylin Crabb, and Aotearoa's Lady Shaka on the ones and twos this week on the Friday Mix. 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It's the Friday Mix with Lady Shaka, tomorrow right here on Triple J.
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listening to The Hip Hop Show on Triple J.

And that's some pretty one there. That is Sunday again, Black and 2 Chainz from his new album, Love is the New Gangster. And what a gangster album title that is. I agree with that. I couldn't agree with it more and everything that's going on in this day and age. Love is the New Gangster. Let that one just sit with you and resonate with you a little bit. Love that one right there. Look, we are kind of coming up to the end of the show. I hate saying that. I really do, because there's always so much more music that I want to get through. Always so much more yarns that I want to speak about too. I want to talk so much shit, but like, I already just spoke so much shit, obviously, that I just got to keep a hush and keep it going, keep it pushing, keep it going. This next song is one of my favorite songs from this artist. I had the honor, the privilege of seeing her while she was here in Sydney. She shut this shit down at the Opera House. I'm telling you, when I went there, I was thinking to myself, okay, yeah, you know, like, I've been on her music for a little bit. I'm not really sure where Sydney is at right now with, like, you know, the scene and the music. I mean, like, in my little head, it's getting a little bit better, but, like, you know, I don't really know. I'm not valid enough to be understanding that.

that field like that. But when I pulled up to that show, why was every man and their dog there? I'm talking about people I haven't seen in like 5, 6, 10 plus years pulling up to this show. And that just goes to show how crazy this person's music has reached and how beautiful it is. Because honestly, I was seeing people from all walks of life this night at her concert. So I genuinely think she has a lot more fans than she thought. I mean, even on stage, she was saying it. She just couldn't believe that she was here. She couldn't believe she was performing at the Opera House this early on in her career. I mean, I believe it. I believe it. I see it. I understand why she's here. Her music just talks. She single-handedly changed the whole R&B, hip-hop, rap, everything game by herself. I'm going to stop talking about it and let you hear it. This is K1, 5 more. We got a few more songs and then we out of here. So make sure y'all turn it up. Don't turn it over. Mwah.

that's us. We out of here. I must be dreaming because that shit went by too quick. But I appreciate y'all for tuning in with me every Thursday as y'all do, 9 to 11, same place, same time next week. Okay? Get into your requests that I didn't get to tonight, as always. Be good or be good at it. Love ya. Need ya. Bye. This next song is for my girlies. I know I'll be playing a lot of songs for the boys inside, but, you know, for the ones that are holding them down, this one for you, shorty.

quickly becoming a brand new favorite right there. Noah Kahan with a track from his brand new album, The Great Divide. That one's called Doors. Yeah, can you believe this is the first time Noah Kahan has ever been played on Triple J rotation? Gotta say, worth the wait with beautiful tunes like that one. You're on Triple J Late Nights. I'm Angus Hamill, and it is my absolute pleasure to be with you between 11 p.m. and 2 a.m. on this beautiful Thursday evening. It's the last week of autumn, officially before winter starts next week, and the Scotsman deep inside of me, gotta say, is quite happy about it. Big ups to the amazing A-Girl, as always, with the hip-hop show, providing the jams. I was waiting out the back and having a great time bopping along to what she came up with this evening. And also, massive ups as well. I don't know if you saw this, but the Australian Audio Awards were on in Sydney tonight, and Triple J actually took home a couple of awards. Massive ups to Anika Luna, Best Australian Music Show / Music Programmer, Large. She took that home for Home and Hosed. Also, Best Non-Commercial Program for a Large Station, Drive with Abby and Tyrone. They took that one home. And this one is kind of a blanket award. You can also include yourselves listening in right now, I reckon. You guys can consider this a win for you too. Best Station Promotion, Hottest 100 of Australian Songs, Triple J. Let's go. You guys made that happen. I made that happen. Everyone on the J-Waves made that happen, which is super duper exciting. So consider tonight's edition of Late Nights a victory lap, especially since we got a couple of awesome debuts on the way. More than just friends. Yeah, Corduroy from the mid-north coast of New South Wales. Really lovely independent pop rock. That's their latest single. It's called Friends, being played on Triple J for the very first time later on this hour, alongside this one. Yeah, I'm taking a bit of a leaf out of A-Girl's book with a bit of hip-hop, a bit of lo-fi. Very interesting track, courtesy of B-Chill. That's what that one is called, What Is Left After Death. You'll be hearing that for the very first time on Triple J very soon as well, alongside this one as well. Yeah, really excited about this one. Illawarra-based singer-songwriter Joe McGovern, that's his latest single. It's called Runaway, and I bop around to that one every time I hear it. So keen to be giving that its debut later on this hour. But before we get to all that, we got plenty more fantastic tunes, including this one from certified Triple J-vrits, Teen Jesus and the Gene Teasers. This absolute banger to start things off is called Go Waste My Time.

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1: On Friday's show, we are wrapping up the week meeting another Unearth High finalist coming out of the Sunshine Coast. It's 270.
2: This is a bit of me. They're already making massive waves in the hardcore beatdown scene. They've already played shows with bands like Tsunami, Whispers, Speed. Absolutely crushing it. 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
1: Plus, are you ready? We'll be getting an original and a cover from Audrey Hover. Being a saint is exhausting.
2: See me, I wanna be wanted. Yes, indeed, I like a version from Audrey Hover. Just a few weeks ago, her very own brother, Malcolm Todd, covered her. What will she cover? We'll find out Friday on Brekkie.
0: Concetta and Luca, weekday mornings from 6 on Triple J. If you want to hear Australian music, you're in the right place. Here's some now, Triple J.

Yeah, Willkommen Club J with that track right there. You'd be forgiven for thinking that track was at least 25 years old. It sounds like a classic disco house track from the early 2000s, but it was actually just released in February. Melbourne-based singer/producer Memphis LK there with Some Kind of Heaven. I'll tell you what, those sorts of shimmery synth lines really do take you to some kind of musical heaven for sure. Before that, we went back to 2017 with Lil Uzi Vert and their hit single, which went a bit viral a few years after, EXO Tour Life. That one came in at number 74, by the way, in the hottest 100 of that year. And at the top, we heard a new-ish release by Triple J for its Teen Jesus and the Gene Teasers. That one was called Go Waste My Time. It was released recently as part of the deluxe edition of their smash hit album Glory that they released last year, which is super-duper cool. Absolute banger, as always. By the way, didn't mention this earlier, but you're on Triple J Late Nights. I'm Angus Hamill, and I'm with you between 11 p.m. and 2 a.m. this beautiful Thursday evening. The text line is wide open, by the way, if you want to have a chat, 0439 757 555. I shall be replying to your messages all night long, or at least until 2 a.m. when I skedaddle on out of here. We're also playing a game, like I always love to do, which is called Hot Backs. In case you're new here, it's the game where we go back to a year of the Hottest 100, and we get a song to relive the memories of good times. Now, I am a New South Welshman through and through. They won the first State of Origin game last night in the men's, and they just blue washed in the women's State of Origin tonight as well. So to celebrate the last couple of times New South Wales won a game one in Sydney, if you want to go back to the year 2013, press 1 and send it through on the text line. Or if you'd like to go back to the year 2008, send through the number 2 on the text line. Now, I'm really sorry to this next person we're playing right now, because I know that they're a proud Brisbaneite. You might have known the name Zeno flying around on Triple J, whether it be with myself on late nights, or I believe he's been played a few times during the day as well. He is better known as Dean Hansen, the guitarist in indie rock legends Ballpark Music. Well, he's just released his debut album. It's called Window Seat Always. I've had the chance to play a couple of tracks from this album in the lead up to its release, but Zeno wanted to show off the last track on the album, which is in front of us right now, a really bittersweet tune, and it's called Sometimes Your Best Is Not Enough. I really hope you enjoy it being played on Triple J Late Nights for the very first time.

0: Brand new one there from West Coast Indie Rockers Dice. That one's called Alter Ego. Absolute banger from these real up-and-coming Triple J-verits. Before that, another new one all the way from San Francisco. Underscores with Body Feeling. That's genuinely a release from this year. I'm really starting to get into that one. I'm really enjoying it. It's very kind of, they say electronic, but I reckon it's more like rocktronic, if that makes sense. And at the very beginning, we heard a track from Australian singer-songwriter, Brisbane-based singer-songwriter, Zeno, aka Dean Hansen, the guitarist from Ballpark Music. It was called Sometimes Your Best Is Not Enough. That's from his debut album, Window Seat Always. And a bit of a spoiler because it's actually the closing track on that album. Shout out to Zeno. He's listening in right now. He's currently on tour with Ballpark Music. They're in WA as we speak. Got the chance to see them at the Roundhouse in Sydney last week and had an amazing time. Got the chance to catch up with him too, which was super duper cool. You're on Triple J Late Nights. I'm Angus Hamill, and it's my pleasure to be with you between 11 p.m. and 2 a.m. this evening. Another major thing that's happening around the J-Waves at the moment is the Unearthed High competition. Just a couple of days ago, the five finalists for 2026 were officially announced, and we are going to be hearing from one of them right now. Super duper talented rapper Lithu, based in Melbourne, and here is his profile and track.
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2: 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I'm from Melbourne, Victoria, and I go to Moorpark Secondary College.

I've been releasing music since 2025, but for producing, I've been producing since 2023. For the genre, I don't really have a genre. I just make whatever feels right. But if you wanted to put me in a category, I'll just call it brown boy music. The best way for me to make good music is to represent myself and show myself, like, my culture and everything. One thing I enjoy about music is, like, I don't need to be anyone for people to listen to me, and that makes me so happy because all I've wanted to do is express myself, and I feel the need that I need to, and now people are liking it, so yeah. This is the track I uploaded to Unearthed High 2026. It's Ride or Die featuring 719023 and Ash VS. I wanted to make people move with the music, so I put relatable lyrics with an up-tempo beat, and boom, Ride or Die.

absolutely obsessed with that brand new release right there from super duper talented Brisbane Mianjin based singer-songwriter Lottie McLeod. It was called Sunburnt, and I got to say, that saxophone solo in a beautiful pop folk song, oh, I'm absolutely obsessed with that. Awesome stuff as always, Lottie. And something else that you should definitely be obsessed with is the song you heard before that, 2026 Unearthed High finalist Lethu featuring 719023 and Ash VS on the vocals there. That was his track that he submitted to Unearthed High this year. It's called Ride or Die. And he's just been messaging in saying he's listened to the track being played on Triple J tonight, saying there's plenty more in the works as well, which is super duper exciting stuff. But first and foremost, congratulations to you, Lethu, on making the Unearthed High final, and best of luck. Let's see how you go. And the other finalists who we'll be hearing from a couple more later on Late Nights as well. I'm Angus Hamill. It's my pleasure to be with you between 11 p.m. and 2 a.m. The text line is still wide open if you want to take part in Hotbacks. We're going back to either the year 2013 or 2008. If you'd like to go back to 2013, text in the number 1. 2008, text in the number 0439757555. And I'm really, really excited because we had a couple of future stars right there, and we got another future star perhaps in front of us right now. Our first proper debut of the evening, a song and artist being played on Triple J for the very first time. This one comes to us from a band from the mid-north coast of New South Wales by the name of Corduroy. They've modelled themselves on the classic coastal indie surf rock sound, and this right here is their latest release. A really sweet tune about being stuck in a situationship and wanting to go further but not knowing what to do. Being played for the first time, it's called Friends.

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4: Malcolm Todd covered her earlier this month, and this Friday she's stepping into the Like a Virgin studio. Audrey Hobart. I'm taking thirst traps in the mirror and over. The American singer-songwriter is no stranger to a great lyric. She co-wrote a bunch of hit songs with her bestie Gracie Abrams, and we're super excited to hear an original and a cover.

Gotta say, there's not many things more jarring than hearing such a bogan Aussie anthem delivered in a little London-style accent. But for some reason, it kind of works. That was Wet Leg right there with their like a version they did of the Chats' Smoko back in 2022. It also came in at number 90 on the Hottest 100 of like a version. So it was a pretty popular one up there with the 100 best in Triple J's history, according to you. Before that, we heard a brand new one from Layla Ebrahimi, I'm Sorry, Maria. And my goodness, have you ever heard a more aggressively emotional vocal delivery on a track in this day and age? My goodness, that's going to be up there with one of the most dramatic vocal deliveries I have ever heard. Before that, we heard a debut, a song and artist being played on Triple J for the very first time. That one came to us from mid-north coast of New South Wales indie surf rockers Corduroy with a K, and it was called Friends, a track about being stuck in a situationship, knowing that you're more than friends and it's going somewhere, but you're not sure exactly where or when, and just kind of dealing with those sorts of emotions. Really cool track. The band's actually listening in right now, and they texted through saying they may have more releases on the way. So check them out on the Unearthed website if you want to keep up with that sort of thing. In the meantime, though, you're on Triple J Late Nights. My name is Angus Hemmel. It's my pleasure to be with you between 11 p.m. and 2 a.m. on this beautiful Thursday evening. And we are actually in the middle of National Reconciliation Week. And to celebrate, Triple J are going all out by playing some fantastic tracks by legendary up-and-coming First Nations artists. Speaking of legendary First Nations artists, here is a brand new release by Certified First Nations Legends 3%. It's called Welcome to Country.

never glum when you get the chance to hear a legend like Hayley Williams on the J-Waves. That's a single that she released last year from her album Ego Death at a Bachelorette Party. It was called Glum. Before that, we heard a brand new single from First Nations legends 3%. It was called Welcome to Country. That's being played among many other fantastic releases from First Nations artists throughout Reconciliation Week, which just started literally yesterday. And before that, we heard from Dom Dolla with Don't Worry Baby, which, by the way, the in that song as a Club J legend track reminds me a lot of Fisher's Losing It. I don't want to cause any legal problems, but that's just my observations. Shout out, by the way, to Vicky, who's texted through on the line saying, hey, hope your night is going well. Thanks for providing the tunes. Wondering if you could play a bit of Blush's Like a Virgin of Your Love Is My Drug. Absolute Club J classic, by the way. I just finished my last day at work after quitting to leave that toxic ass place, hence why I'm still up at this time on a school night. Vicky, massive congrats on leaving your job. That job, it is a boss ass bitch move to get the heck out of a toxic workplace. I should know, I've been in a couple of toxic jobs myself in the past. Obviously, being here at Triple J is not one of them, but there is no greater feeling than leaving that place, finally getting that monkey off your back, the pressure lifting off you, and then just feeling like you can do anything with your life. So I don't have room to play the whole song, but this is for you, Vicky.

And that goes out to everyone else who is leaving a toxic environment, whether it be personal reasons or employment reasons. That one goes out to you too. A bit of a hype-up anthem for all you divas. You're on Triple J Late Nights. I'm Angus Hammerline with you between 11 p.m. and 2 a.m. We're going to keep the hype-up tunes going with this next play in front of us right now. It comes to us from super-duper-talented Illawarra-based singer-songwriter Joe McGovern, and I gotta say, this is already up there with one of the biggest earworms of the year so far, from my point of view. It's his latest single, and I really hope you enjoy bouncing around to it as much as I do. Without further ado, being played on Triple J Late Nights for the very first time is Joe McGovern with Runaway. Banger.

Really loving that brand new release right there from Jem Casa Daily. It's called Speak Now, and she's just released it as a single about a month ago. Really sweet tune right there. Before that, we heard an absolute banger from Genesis Owusu, Life Keeps Going. That was from the feature album of last week here on Triple J, if that sounds familiar to you at all. I love Genesis. He comes out with some incredible high-energy tracks. And speaking of high-energy tracks, at the start, we heard from Illawarra-based singer-songwriter Joe Mungovan with his latest single. It's called Runaway. And he's got another one that's being released very shortly as well, which I'm looking forward to, if it's anything like that one. Shout out to Jeff from Wollongong and Angela from Wollongong, who both texted in enjoying the vibes of that track. I am really enjoying it as well, guys. You're on Triple J Late Nights. I'm Angus Hamill, and I'm with you between 11 p.m. and 2 a.m. We are playing a game called Hot Backs this evening, by the way, and the text line has officially decided that we are going to be revisiting the Hottest 100 of 2008. So I've got a little wheel next to me in the studio right now. If you'd like to be a part of it, get on that text line 0439757555 and give me a number between 1 and 100. In about half an hour's time, we will be spinning that wheel and finding out what track in the Hottest 100 of 2008 will be our official hot back pick for this evening. In the meantime, while you brainstorm your numbers and tunes you might want to hear, here is one more debut for the evening, a song by an artist being played on Triple J for the very first time. This one comes to us, a bit of inspiration here from A Girl in the Hip Hop Show. Her name is B Chill, and she is a R&B, hip hop, electronic producer and singer based in Sydney. This right here in front of us is her latest release. It's called What Is Left After Death, and it's a really interesting, somewhat haunting tune. I hope you enjoy it as much as I do. B Chill making her debut.

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1: If you're chasing some massive club sounds to get you moving ahead of the weekend, then we've got you covered. Join me, Kaylin Crabb, and Aotearoa's Lady Shaka on the ones and twos this week on the Friday Mix. 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It's the Friday Mix with Lady Shaka, today from 2, right here on Triple J.
2: Report!

Hey, yo, welcome back into Club J. That's a certified Club J banger right there, courtesy of a collaboration from Will K, J1, and Ms. Banks. That was called Loose Part 3. If you thought that part was loose, wait till you hear parts 1 and 2, maybe even 4. Can you believe that? Before that, we heard from Of Monsters and Men, Icelandic Folk Rock. It was one of my favourite bands of all time. A track from their 2015 album, Beneath the Skin. It was called Crystals. Got the chance to see them live recently at Sydney's Enmore Theatre. And I think they're still on tour, unless it's just wrapped up here in Australia. If not, get tickets, because I really highly recommend seeing them live. They're fantastic. And speaking of fantastic tracks, at the top we heard a debut, a song and artist being played on Triple J Late Nights for the very first time. That was Sydney-based rapper, hip-hop artist, R&B artist, producer, B-Chill, with her newest single, What Is Left After Death. Very haunting track right there, and very interesting production elements too. B-Chill actually texted in saying that she's got an EP in the works, so a lot more music could be coming your way. Definitely look her up, follow her, find her on Unearthed as well. Keep an eye out for the new tracks coming your way from B-Chill. Plenty more tracks also coming your way on Triple J Late Nights with me. I'm Angus Hamill, and I'm with you between 11 p.m. and 2 a.m. on this fine evening. Here is a track from a Triple J-vert in the making. Her name is Peach PRC. This is from her brand new album, Porcelain, and it's called Hold It For Her. Hold what?

one of the fastest growing names in the world of Clubtronica music. Slater right there with a single she released last year called Beat Up Chanel's, with the S styled with a little cheeky little dollar sign. So technically it's pronounced Beat Up Chanel dollar sign. Before that one, we heard a cheeky bit of YNG Marta with a track from his 2021 EP Misogyny called TTYL. And at the start, we heard a brand new one from Peach PRC, Hold It For Her. That one's called from her debut album, Porcelain. How crazy is that? Peach has been around for quite a while on the music scene, and she's only just releasing her official debut album now. She did release a bit of a mixtape of a bunch of songs that she'd released as singles beforehand, but this is her first proper album release. You're on Triple J Late Nights. I'm Angus Hemmel, and I'm with you between 11 p.m. and 2 a.m. Hope you're enjoying the fantastic tunes we've had so far. We got Hot Backs coming up, and we're revisiting the Hottest 100 of 2008. If you'd like to be a part of it, get on that text line 0439757555. Give me a number between 1 and 100. Very shortly, I'll be putting all your numbers on a wheel, spinning it, and whatever it lands on will be our Hot Back pick for this evening. Before that all happens, though, we got a brand new one from my home region of the New South Wales Central Coast in front of us, courtesy of ARIA award-winning R&B artist Boy Soda. This is a single from his album Soul Star he released last year, and it's called Hit the Road.

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0: Hitting walls, metaphorically at least, is something that we can all relate to at times. And certainly Gracie Abrams right there with her brand new single. It's called Hit the Wall. Before that, we heard a cheeky little bit of Adelaide-based rockers Swap Meet and I Know. And at the top, we heard a track from Central Coast R&B artist and ARIA Award winner, by the way, too, Boy Soda, with a track from his album Soul Star he released last year. That one was called Hit the Road, and we're hitting the road down to awesomeness here on Triple J Late Nights. I'm Angus Hamill. It's my pleasure to be with you between 11 p.m. and 2 a.m. on this fine Thursday/Friday evening. We are still playing Hotbacks, by the way, and it is your last chance right now to get your numbers in. We are revisiting the Hottest 100 of 2008. Get on that text line, 0439757555, and give me a number between 1 and 100. The next time you hear from me, we will be spinning that wheel and finding out what exactly will be our hot back for this evening. Before we look back to the past, though, let's look forward to the future, because we are about to meet another one of our Unearthed High finalists from 2026. This one is a super-duper talented singer-songwriter from the West Coast. Her name is Zoe V, and she just won an award, actually, literally earlier tonight, if not last night. I don't know if it was for this song or another one, but needless to say, she is a super-duper talented young lady, and we're about to be hearing her Unearthed High submission. It's called Favourite Mistake.
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2: This is Zoe V from the West Coast city of Perth, and I go to Swan Christian College. When I was 9, I picked up the guitar. 12, I started playing shows. 13, I started writing. And by 14, I launched my first song called Out of the Blue, which was my first ever entry to Unearthed High. I'm heavily inspired by Viva Doovy, Julia Wolf, Paramore, Nikki Zephania, and if you're niche enough, my dear friend Mary A. Cassandra and Lucky. If I was lucky enough to collaborate with anyone, I reckon it would be with the beloved Spacey Jane. They're just so sick and I just love them so much. I'd also love to be able to tour in and out of Australia, keep writing music and inspiring other young musicians. Favourite Mistake is my latest release, and this track explores what it's like to be scared to love someone because you know the risks that love has.

Triple J favorite Vance Joy right there with his latest single. It's called Divine Feelings. He released it last year and it did pretty well, coming in at number 75 in the Hottest 100. Before that, we heard a track by Unearthed High finalist Zoe V called Favorite Mistake. And yeah, literally a couple of nights ago, she won an award at the WA Music Awards for her previous release in the under 18s category, which is incredible because she's just 15 years of age and also a finalist in the Unearthed High competition of 2026. Incredible. And we also heard a track from Sam Alfred and Walters called Blessings, certified Club J banger. And speaking of bangers, we are about to find out what our pick for the Hot Backs this evening is. In case you missed it, we are looking back at the Hottest 100 of 2008. I've been getting you on the text line to give me numbers between 1 and 100. They're on the wheel next to me right now. And without further ado, the song that we are revisiting is... Okay, some deep cuts, and we're going to the middle of the list, and it has landed on number 24. Alrighty, nice. Pretty quarter of the way there. Shout out to Darcy from Melbourne who texted in with number 24, just chucking it out there as a bit of a random choice. Oh my gosh. We just had Vance Joy, certified Aussie legend. And I gotta say, this is a tune by certified Aussie legends as well. Darcy, this one's for you. The song that charted number 24 in the Hottest 100 of 2008 was White Noise by The Living End.

0: There it is. Aussie bangers only on Triple J Late Nights. Our pick for hot backs this evening. The song that came in at number 24 on the Hottest 100 of 2008. Oh, of course, it's Aussie punk rockers The Living End with White Noise. Shout out to Darcy from Melbourne who texted in number 24. Hope that has enlightened your night, my man. You're on Triple J Late Nights. I'm Angus Hemmeline with you between 11 and 2 this beautiful autumn's evening. And we've just gone past 1 a.m. In fact, it's 10 past 1 to be exact. So it is time for us to take part in our feature album spotlight. In case you missed it, we are about to be hearing 6 tracks back to back to back to back to back to back from this week's feature album on the Jairwaves. In this case, we're going to be hearing Eka Vandals, Looking for People to Unfollow, beginning with track number 1. It's called Eyes Shut.
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2: 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This track is a song called Eyes Shut. It's instinctive, it's a little unhinged, it's totally chaotic, and it's one of the rawest on the album. So yeah, turn it up.

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1: Hey, this is Eka Vandal, and Triple J featuring my record Looking for People to Unfollow all this week. This next track is called Sorry Crash. It's the second one off the album, and it was originally called Kiss Rock Bottom, but then I realized you don't actually kind of hit rock bottom at all, you just keep falling. So this track is about that mood.

0: feature album on Triple J.
1: Hi, this is Eka Vandal, and my record, Looking for People to Unfollow, is the feature album all this week on Triple J. This song is called Vertical Worlds. It's my latest single. It's just about realizing life is just not straight up and down. And it sits in a space of just shedding old skin and questioning systems and expectations.

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1: Hi, this is Eka Vandal, and my record, Looking for People to Unfollow, is the feature album all this week on Triple J. This track is called Okay Not to Be Okay, and it's a special one because I was taking a little bit of a break from music and writing, but Richie was actually working on this track, and one day he took out his headphone jack and I could hear the beat through the speakers. It's just so killer, and it inspired me to start writing again.

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1: Hi, this is Eka Vandal, and my record, Looking for People to Unfollow, is the feature album all this week on Triple J. This track is called Do It Anyway, and it's pretty self-explanatory. It's

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1: Hey, it's Eka Vandal, and Triple J are featuring my record Looking for People to Unfollow all this week. Next, we have Came Here for the Loot, one of my favourites because it features Kid Knot's killer beat. And yeah, this one's such a favourite to play live too. There's a little choir that comes in at the start and at the end of the album, so yeah, something to listen out for. Here it is.

Handful of tracks right there, back to back to back to back to back on Triple J Late Night, spotlighting this week's feature album on Triple J, which was Melbourne-based singer-songwriter Eka Vandal and Looking for People to Unfollow. A really interesting hybrid her sound has. I don't know if I've ever heard this before, such a distinct combo of elements of hard rock, sometimes hardcore and even punkiness, with bits and pieces of hip-hop and rap in there, with some trap beats among the hard rock as well. Very interesting sound. The tracks you heard were Eyes Shut, Sorry, Crash, Vertical Worlds, Okay Not to Be Okay, Do It Anyway, and the last song you just heard was Came Here for the Loot, giving Fortnite Epic Gamer vibes on Triple J Late Nights. I'm Angus Hemel and I'm with you between 11 p.m. and 2 a.m. Plenty more tunes on their way before I skedaddle on out of here and bring you the overnight playlist, including this one. Yeah, one of my favourite releases of the year so far. Beggar Hatch with Garden, Bang Goes the Drum.

0: After over 1,000 entries, we've sifted through the lot and come out with our 5 finalists from this year's Unearth Tyre competition.
1: Making Technicolor trap in a lane of his own, it's Melbourne rapper-producer Lethu.

0: The Sunny Coast heavy outfit already hitting the stages with Speed and Tsunami 270.
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0: The Unearthed website to suss all of the finalists and keep an ear out for exclusive interviews on Triple J.

Slovenian pop princess Adela, right there with KGB, taking a lot of influence from American pop tracks from the late 2000s and early 2010s. Before that, we had a brand new one from Triple J for its DMAs with Heaton Park. And at the top, we heard one from Camilleroy artist from Campbelltown, south of Sydney, Becca Hatch with Garden, Bang Goes the Drum with a super silky smooth sax solo towards the end there. That's one of my personal favourite releases of the year so far. You're on Triple J Late Nights. I'm Angus Hemel, and I'm with you for about another 16 minutes, bringing you some more fantastic tunes from the Triple J library, including this one. Yeah, let's up the beat a little bit with this certified Club J banger that sounds like it could come straight out of the mid-2000s. Let the beat wash over you and the synth. It's Could This Be Love by X and Ivy.

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1: Who's touring on Triple J?
0: That's right, Rum Jungle is making some massive noise about their winter tour. Their newest album, Marginalia, lands right before they hit the road. So be one of the first to hear it in live settings on Aussie stages from June 19 till early July.
2: For info on these gigs and more, head to Triple J's Instagram.

Brilliant track right there from First Nations artist with Zimbabwe roots as well, Dean Brady with Falling. Really smooth tune. And if that name is familiar to you at all beyond his current music, it might be because he actually was a finalist on Australia's Got Talent back in 2013 when he was just 9 years old. I highly recommend you look it up on YouTube. It is so adorable. Before that, we heard from American singer-songwriter Amber Mark with Let Me Love You. And at the top, speaking of hybrid artists, we heard of X and Ivy and their new club track, Could This Be Love? Brilliant tune. X is from Australia, Ivy is from California, and they've come together with a brilliant hybrid of sound on that track. You're on Triple J Late Nights. I'm Angus Hamill, and I'm very unfortunately reporting that that's it for me and my time with you on this beautiful late evening. Nothing but fantastic tunes coming your way over the next few hours before Conchetta and Luca are back in here from 6 a.m. presenting this week's Like a Virgin guest, which is Audrey Hobert. I leave you with one more legend in the making. This is Ray and a track from her brand new album, This Music May Contain Hope. It's called Winter Woman. Good night. Picture me.

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1: On Friday's show, we are wrapping up the week meeting another Unearth High finalist coming out of the Sunshine Coast. It's 270.
2: This is a bit of me. They're already making massive waves in the hardcore beatdown scene. 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Absolutely crushing it. 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
1: Plus, are you ready? 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Being a saint is exhausting.
2: See me, I want to be wanted. Yes, indeed, I like a version from Audrey Hobart. Just a few weeks ago, her very own brother, Malcolm Todd, covered her. What will she cover? We'll find out Friday on Brekkie.
0: Concetta and Luca, weekday mornings from 6 on Triple J. Language warning on this one, Triple J. Bitch.

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A night hawk looking for food and look at the booty. 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

0: When he walking to jail, he said he walking like he talking, then he walking it well. 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Same thing, game bang, he ain't stop for bill.
1: Three in the back, two in the front, one in my lap, two in the trunk. Who got the cake? 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Claw with a blue dead, Lil G got pulled. Yeah.
2: You better run, nigga, know you not safe. I'm from Bleedle, nigga, that was BK. Walking out hell with that Drake. It's okay, nigga, I done made out of here, nigga, mad, I got it paid, I'm gone, bitch.
3: I'm from the east, living the streets, looking for peace, He was in the Nissan, never put the heat down, giving niggas beat down, Coming in the night like a thief when it's sleep time, he be on the creek now, Said he finna feast now, They done let the beast die, Trippin', I gotta get out of city, lot of shit I've been dealing with, making money, making enemies, monitor time, ticking and talking until infinity, I'm feeling fine, real good, I'm looking physically fortified, 50 feet tall, 100 wide, I jump high and run fast, 100 miles, my niggas.

Whether you're a diehard fan or new to the genre, there's no doubt that country music is bigger than ever right now. We want to get you across the very best sounds in the scene with Country Club, Triple J's brand new home of country music. Join me, Outback Tom, as I get you around the artists that are blazing a trail in 2026. 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
1: On Friday's show, we are wrapping up the week meeting another Unearth High finalist coming out of the Sunshine Coast. 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
2: See me, I wanna be wanted. Yes, indeed, a like a version from Audrey Hobart just a few weeks ago. Her very own brother, Malcolm Todd, covered her. What will she cover? 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
0: Malcolm Todd covered her earlier this month, and this Friday she's stepping into the Like a Virgin studio. Audrey Hobart. I'm taking thirst traps in the mirror novel. The American singer-songwriter is no stranger to a great lyric. She co-wrote a bunch of hit songs with her bestie Gracie Abrams, and we're super excited to hear an original and a cover from Pop's Clown Princess. Jimmy, I wanna be wanted. Like a Virgin with Audrey Hobart. Wanted. This Friday on Triple J Breakfast.

0: James with Triple J News. A US media report claims the United States and Iran have reached an outline agreement to extend their ceasefire, dependent on the approval of President Donald Trump. Nick Parmeter has more.
1: According to the report by Axios, the two sides have agreed on a 60-day memorandum of understanding to extend the truce and launch negotiations on Iran's nuclear program, but the plan still needs President Trump's sign-off. The report has prompted oil prices to reverse course and trade lower. Mr. Trump has repeatedly claimed the end of the war is close, but a day ago said he wasn't yet satisfied by the negotiations and that the US was not discussing easing sanctions, one of Tehran's demands.
0: The Israeli military says it will continue its dramatic escalation of its war on Lebanon, saying it's hit hundreds of Hezbollah targets in the past day. It comes as the IDF says it struck southern parts of Beirut, with its forces advancing over the Litani River in the south. At least 14 Lebanese people have been killed since Israel's intensified attacks earlier this week. Back at home, six people who were on a cruise ship affected by a hantavirus outbreak have had their quarantine period extended. Lauren Smith has more.
2: Five Australians and one New Zealander who are isolating at the National Resilience Centre in Bullsbrook in Perth will now need to stay for the full 42-day incubation period of the virus. The change is because a crew member from the Netherlands and a passenger from Spain who were also on board the MV Hondius have now tested positive for hantavirus. The evacuees in WA have returned negative test results in the past 36 hours.
0: A Victorian firefighter and an anti-PFAS campaigner has welcomed the Commonwealth's $2 billion lawsuit against the manufacturer of a firefighting foam containing so-called forever chemicals. The federal government is seeking damages from the American company 3M, the producer of a foam that contaminated 28 Defence Force bases across the country. Fire Rescue Victoria Chief Fire Officer Mick Tisbury has spent more than a decade advocating for Australian firefighters and communities affected by exposure to PFAS.
3: Hopefully this will be the kickstarter for state government authorities to be able to sue the manufacturer, because they knew for decades and decades and decades how harmful it was, not only to the environment but also to firefighters.
0: In the AFL overnight, Hawthorn has beaten St Kilda to open round 12 at Docklands Stadium, and the New South Wales Blues have become the first women's team to win a Rugby League State of Origin Series 3-0 after beating Queensland 12-4 in Game 3 on the Gold Coast last night. That's the news for now. Right around Australia, this is Triple J.
4: Triple J would like to pay our respects to this country's first peoples, First Nations listeners, artists, and traditional custodians of the land throughout Australia. We recognise their unbroken, continuing connection to country, waters, and community. And we pay our respects to them and their cultures, and to elders, past, present, and future.
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6: That's want to explain or nah? Just the vibe.
7: It's just the vibe. Yeah, it's Friday, man.
6: It's like when you see, you know, that what that laugh sounded like when you're, I don't know, you're at a party or something, and then like that friend that you've been waiting to see who's yeah, either got a story or you know they're just like the biggest vibe. They walk in and it's like, here we go.
7: Here comes trouble. That's the sort of energy we want to greet our audience with on a Friday morning. Here comes trouble. What are we in for here?
6: We can kind of tell you what you're in for today on the show, actually.
7: We can. It's a big old show. Conchetta's wrapped in a blanket. I'm dusty as hell. We're ripping in to a Leica version from Audrey Hepburn.

0: Long awaited, indeed.
1: That's happening after 7:30 and a ritual, and then the cover after 8. Of course, Malcolm Todd, her very own brother, Concetta, covered her just a few weeks

0: Weeks ago. So what are we going to get from Audrey Hobart? This is the clue. It's a song about something you wear.
1: Yep. Sit with it. Sit with it. Think about it. You know, it could be any part of the body. It could be anything. Get excited and get thinking and then text in your guesses on 0439757555.
0: Exactly. If you can't think of any songs about things that you might wear, just look at what you're wearing and text that in. Text us what's on your t-shirt or your pants or under your pants.
1: Yeah, come on. Hey, that's cheeky Friday energy.
0: So that is happening at 7:30. But in before that, we're going to introduce you to another one of our Unearthed High finalists for the year coming out of the Sunshine Coast, 270. That's a bit of
1: 100%. That's a bit of Luca Lala for sure. These hardcore band. I'm so excited to get to meet them. And for you, especially, Luca, to like talk to them. You know, it'd be like me talking to like a pop diva. It hits different.
0: It's awesome. It's literally like me just going back to when I was in high school, just chatting to guys who are in hardcore bands. I'm like, hell yeah, these are my friends. This rules.
1: 100%. So we've got a big old show for you. Why don't we get you ready to go? Oh, okay. This is what we do every morning. This is when we see this coming. It's a little something called The Mix at 6. And here it is for your Friday.
2: Who's that?

0: on Triple J Breakfast. Concetta and Luca with you on this beautiful Friday. That was your mix at six. It comes to us courtesy of Latifa T. It's delivered, handmade, gently. It slides in our little post slot every morning on a CD, and we chuck it in. We play our mix at six, and we appreciate it because it gets our day going. And same with our beautiful listeners. Text line is popping off for that mix at six, Concetta. Josh is saying, instant chills to this mix. Need this on my long early commute this morning. Somebody saying, holy moly, break out the glow sticks.
1: Yeah, it had that vibe for sure.
0: That's a good compliment for a mix, is going, I'm buying glow sticks.
1: 100%.
0: I need to glow.
1: I like saying it's a sweaty and moist mix today. No dirty and filthy today, we'll take moist. Now, on this Friday, I don't want to bring the vibes down, but I've sort of started my day in a very depressing way.
0: Oh, no.
1: So I usually, before coming into work, I will stop at a drive-through location and pick up a morning coffee when I need it, and sometimes a certain treat off a menu. And legally, I cannot tell you what that is, but I'll just say it's a piece that celebrates the marriage of sweet and savory.
0: Yeah.
1: Which I'm a very big appreciator of.
0: It's sort of a fusion. What if a sausage was on a pancake?
1: It's a fusion. It's a collaboration. And it was a joy to me. And this morning I went, you know, it's been a big week. I'm exhausted. I'm like, I'm going to check in. I'm going to order that coffee. I'm going to order my sweet and savory treat. Mm-hmm. And I make my order. I hear the person behind the thing go, just give us a minute. They walk away. They come back and they go, it has been discontinued. I'm not kidding. I had like a full visceral reaction of like, immense disappointment. Like, and also, can I say, shock. I was like, not prepared for it. It literally, I was like, grieving. I was like, thinking about all the times I've had it before, how it's like been there for me.
0: Man.
1: And I was like, what, that's it? Like, that's it forever. I literally had to like, sort of, they were like, do you want anything else? And then I was like, give me a minute. I'm like looking at them. You know, and you're like,
0: I don't want anything else. You know, nothing will be the same.
1: You know, in a TV show, like in a Grey's Anatomy, where you hear like the thing go, and then like, and it's that shot of like their person, like everything goes fuzzy. Like that's how
0: you're saying
1: it's driving.
0: As bad as when a person dies.
1: No,
0: what you're saying.
1: No, but it was a death on the menu that it's not there anymore. And I was just thinking, like, it felt like the worst way to find out. I was just like, hang on, should there not be like an announcement?
0: Yeah.
1: Should there not be? Is there some sort of newsletter that I could be subscribed to? Because I want to know what's coming and I definitely want to know what's going out, you know?
0: I'm not surprised that it's been discontinued. I'm always shocked that you like it. I hate that treat, that sweet and salty treat. I'm not about the mixture of them. Mm. And so I feel like you're probably the only person in the country buying them. So I'm not shocked, but they should let you know.
1: Yeah.
0: If you buy them, they should keep your like details and text you and go, hey, this is wrapping up in a week, FYI.
1: So that's what that confirmed to me, as I was like, I knew it was a divisive treat. Exactly. There's people like you who are like, this is crazy. And there's people like me being like, this is genius. But I didn't know it would be enough to make it not exist forever, not even provide the option. And it really confirmed that I must be the only person getting it.
0: Yeah. And it's heartbreaking to get all the way to the counter to find out. Like, it's not even like we're sold out. It's like, you'll never have it again.
1: Exactly. And look, I just wish if I had known, I could have savored that one last time. That means the last time I had that treat, I didn't know it was the last time. And that's what makes
0: it always seem to go, but you don't know what you got till it's
1: 100%,
0: gone.
1: 100%. That's the mood. I didn't know what I got till it's gone. And I wish I could have saved it one more time. So I wanted to know, 0439757555, what do you wish you could eat again? Luca, is there something for you that comes to mind? I'm guessing it's not sweet and savory, but like something you're like, oh, I wish I could have that again. It's gone.
0: Man, there was at my school canteen, it was a killer school canteen. We had so much awesome stuff. But specifically, there was this mint slice and it was so good.
1: Ooh.
0: And I think about it all the time. And I don't know, they might still sell it, but I can't go back to my old school as an adult and be like, hey, give me some of that slice. But I would love to have that thing again.
1: Can you describe it a bit? Like, what was so good? Like, what is a mint slice?
0: It had a crunch to it. It had like a crystallization to it. I felt like they maybe used like mint jelly crystals or something like that. Because there was like a crunch and then there was the chocolate texture, but there was some little like sort of salty, crystally texture in there as well. It was so good.
1: Either way, it stayed with you and you miss it and you want it. That is what I want to hear from you. 0439757555. What do you wish you could just eat one last time? Let's celebrate together. And right here on Triple J, it's Drake. Janice, stop you. That's how I'm feeling right now.
0: Wait, is that what you think STFU means?
1: Yeah, isn't it?
0: Stuff you?
1: Yeah.
0: Sure.

0: and Tyrone on Triple J. The 6-7 is the world's language. I'm not kidding. Like in Sicily, there was a small Italian child. It was like they were on a school trip, so there was a bunch of them, and they were just yelling at me and Malt, 6-7! And then same thing when I was in Paris, I was walking on the Seine, and there's this roar coming down the river, and you see this boat filled with like 100 kids, and they're all 6-7-ing, and it's all you can hear ringing out over the banks of the Seine.
1: Oh!
0: I might sound like a boomer talking about this.
2: 6-7?
0: 6-7.
2: And it doesn't matter where you are, who you are.
0: Exactly. Forget learning a new language. If you know 6-7, the world is your oyster.
2: That's right. Wow, you can communicate to anyone. That's the trick.
0: Abby and Tyrone, weekdays from 3 on Triple J.

0: Yes, Boone and Molly Millington say goodbye on Triple J Breakfast. And in before that, it was Drake with a song called Janice STFU, which we just discovered Conchetta thinks means stuff you.
1: Yeah, I had no idea what it really means.
0: But you've learned?
1: I've learned. I think I like the stuff you version.
0: It's nice. It's a bit more G-rated. It's beautiful. It was Janice, stuff you.
1: How would you announce it? What should I have said? STFU? Yeah.

0: will continue its escalation of its war in Lebanon, saying it's hit hundreds of targets in the past day. It comes as the IDF says it's striking southern parts of Beirut, with its forces advancing over the Litani River in the south. The Lebanese Justice Minister Adel Nasser has responded to the latest Israeli evacuation orders.
1: We have more than 1 million displaced coming from the south to Beirut and to the north. The resources of the government are limited, but the government is making all the efforts to face this large-scale level of displacement of people.
0: Meanwhile, Iran and the US have reportedly reached an outline of an agreement to extend their ceasefire, but the deal is subject to the approval of President Donald Trump. A man planning to attack a Taylor Swift concert in Vienna nearly 2 years ago has been sentenced to 15 years in jail by an Austrian court. The court found the 21-year-old defendant guilty on multiple charges. Back at home, details of the first payment made to the Nauru government in exchange for resettling a cohort of asylum seekers have emerged. Under the arrangement, the Australian government will pay at least $70 million annually to Nauru. A severe weather warning remains in place for parts of the New South Wales Hunter and Mid-North Coast as heavy rain and strong winds continue to lash the state. The New South Wales Blues have managed a clean sweep of this year's Women's State of Origin series after beating Queensland 12-4 in Game 3 on the Gold Coast. St Kilda has had its slowest start to a match since 1957 in their 52-point loss to Hawthorn last night. And a new study has found that mosquitoes can learn to be attracted to the smell of repellent.
2: Oh, man.
3: No!
0: It's just what we needed this morning, good. Isn't it?
3: Exactly.
0: Happy Friday, guys.
3: Tell us more about this study. What are these pesky little mozzies doing now they're into it? What?
0: Yeah, it's a bit of an oxymoron, right? Being attracted to repellent.
3: The thing that's meant to make them go away,
0: So scientists in France have found that they might actually be learning to associate the smell of repellent with food sources for them. Mm. So they essentially exposed the mozzies to DEET, which is the active ingredient in a lot of repellents, right after feeding them blood. And then after a few rounds of that, around 60% of the mozzies started reacting to the smell of DEET as if it was food that they wanted to eat. So the study was done in a lab, of course, and it was using a species of mosquito that can spread diseases like dengue and Zika virus. But the researchers stressed that just because this happened in the lab, it doesn't mean that all wild mosquitoes are suddenly attracted to the smell of repellent. But it does suggest that mosquitoes are more adaptable and maybe a bit smarter than we thought they were. And that low levels of repellent, maybe after you've sprayed yourself a few hours ago, could potentially be counterproductive to protecting yourself.
3: Oh.
2: Man, I hate mosquitoes so much, dude. I've horrible fingernails, as you guys know. I'm a big fingernail chewer.
0: Don't say that.
2: And my parents bought the stuff that you paint onto your nails that makes it taste yuck. And much like the mosquitoes, I came to love the taste of that, and I would just sort of I would just lick it off my fingernails. And I really enjoyed it, actually.
0: Right.
2: So I relate to these mozzies. What is there ways to keep them away without repellent? I've heard a lavender bush. Is there anything to that?
0: This is not me saying that you should stop using repellent.
2: Yeah.
0: This is similar. Think about what happened with the sunscreen stuff, right? When we heard all that news about sunscreen last year, about how some of them weren't as effective as we thought they were, nobody stopped using sunscreen. You just remember to use it in conjunction with, you know, slip, slop, slide, seek.
3: Slide?
0: Slide on a pair of sunnies and seek a tree. For some shade.
2: I thought
0: for the sake of like educating the country, let's make a new slogan. For mosquitoes, this maybe isn't as, doesn't roll off the tongue as much, but I thought screen, spray, sleeves, scrub.
2: Okay.
3: Sleeves?
2: And walk us through it. What are each of these steps to keep the mozzies away?
0: First of all, screen your home or your tent if you're camping. Make sure you've got screens, fly screens up, mosquito nets, whatever you can.
3: Right.
0: Spray insecticides or repellent and use mosquito coils in outdoor areas. If you're indoor, use eucalyptus oil or incense that can push them away. Sleeves, obviously that's a big one. When you go outside, wear long sleeves, loose clothing so the mosquitoes can't get through, and scrub out or empty any standing water where mosquitoes might be. That one's
2: scrub.
0: A bit of a stretch.
2: We love scrub.
0: But S words, hard to come by. Things like buckets though that you have outside that are filled up with water right after heavy rain, get rid of all that because that's where the mozzies will breed. And there are things we can do no matter what. You know, these mozzies might be winning one battle, but the humans, we're going to win the war.
3: 100%. Thank you, Jackie. Screen spray, sleeve scrub. And see
0: taking over the nation.
2: Well, look out for that on a billboard. And stuff you.
3: And also stuff you. Yeah. It's Conchetta and Luca with you on your Friday. And we've been asking you, what do you wish you could eat one more time after my massive heartbreak this morning? My sweet and savory treat has been discontinued, shockingly. So we're going to hear your stories up next. But right here, it's Wafia. I'm good on Triple J. I'm good.

0: Jade Leroy right there, pieces on Triple J Breakfast. Concetta and Luca with you, and we are still putting the pieces back together of a shattered heart this morning, Concetta. You, as you are wont to do on a Friday, tried to go through the drive-thru, get your favourite little, you know, redacted treat that we're not allowed to talk about, some sweet, some savoury, only to find out it's been discontinued. You'll never have it this morning. You'll never have it again.
1: Oh, God.
0: I'm so sorry that you've gone through this, but you asked the people on 0439 757 555, what do you wish you could eat one more time? And we're getting tons and tons of answers. People are sad. It's tough to see this. People are separated from their faves.
1: Can I say that I'm feeling seen by Sarah in Meanjin, Brisbane, who says, if you were talking about redacted, it's a crime that it's been discontinued. They are delicious. It's nice to find one other person in Australia who was ordering that treat with me, but we just weren't enough, were we, Sarah? No one else was. But other treats that you were missing you wish you could eat again. Stefan Bath is saying caramel space food sticks. Honey, I got to be honest with you. I Googled that shit. I'd never seen a space food stick in my life.
0: I assumed Steph was an astronaut and misses the food from when they were in space.
1: 100%. Louise saying, I miss Dunkaroos fully. Yeah. I remember Dunkaroos. They're like a little biscuit that's shaped like a kangaroo. They're awesome.
0: Are they gone though?
1: I think they're gone.
0: Rip.
1: Yeah, they feel very like 90s coded. They're not around anymore. Merlo in Redlands, Queensland saying, miss me a Neenish tart.
0: Oh.
1: And I like that he's painted a picture. It's a pastry shell with strawberry jam, mock cream, and iced, usually pink and brown. Few and far between these days. Bring them back. That's interesting to know that Neenish tart, what, they're in decline.
0: Yeah, that might be a Queensland thing. I feel like I'm seeing Neenishes around all the time, and I'm not taking them for granted. I love a Neenish. Yeah, it's beautiful.
1: You got to.

0: You know when they say pour one out for Merlot? You got to grab a Nina Chart next time you see it for Merlot. And I love this one. I wish I could have Sunny Boys again. Nice. I would kill many men for the taste of a cola Sunny Boy again. That really is the way food can make you feel of wanting to try it one more time.
1: You wouldn't,
0: but you do feel strong feelings about it. And I do have solidarity with you. We've got some people on the line. We've got Laura in Meanjin, Brisbane. Laura, what do you wish you could eat just one last time?
2: Oh my God, I would do unholy things to have salt and vinegar knickknacks in and around my mouth again.
0: Okay, babe, I'm live Googling what a knickknacks is. Oh my Lord. Okay, so they're kind of like twisties looking stuff. Is that like rude or accurate to say?
2: They're like flat and weird shaped and like just the perfect consistency of crunch and flavor and... Oh, they're just the best snack. They're kind of like shapes, but not really.
1: I suppose we're okay with sort of the ABC brand name loophole thing here because...
0: Oh, yeah, I just said like, one, yeah.
1: But we're advertising a product that doesn't exist anymore, so you can't get it. Sorry. Sounds yum, though.
2: Oh, they're so good.
0: Thank you, Laura.
1: What about you, Lewis, in Melbourne? Good morning. What do you wish you could eat one last time?
3: Good morning. Mine's more of a medical one. Oh. My body one day decided that it wouldn't let me eat gluten anymore.
0: Oh my God. You know, I've never thought about that. So you miss it?
3: Oh, absolutely. When you're sitting at the pub and you're watching all your friends order a nice cold pint and a chicken parma, there's nothing more that you want to have and drink than that.
1: Oh, man. Oh, you could have a vodka soda and an uncrumbed chicken breast.
3: you sold that really nice.
1: is there any like good replacements, do you reckon?
3: Yeah, there's some good ones, and there's a few good, like there's a brewery around the corner from my house that's just gluten-free, but it's just the accessibility of it all.
0: Totally. It's not the same. I understand, Lewis, that's what we're doing. Exactly. We're lamenting it, and I'm sorry, and I hope you have a good Friday and a good weekend. We're getting so many texts of things you are missing, things that you wish you could eat one last time, whether it's... natural or it's a pro, like what's the word, junk food, whatever it is, you're just letting us know on 0439757.
1: Maybe if you're a kid and you like eating bugs and you miss it.
0: No judgment here, man. Whatever you need.
1: What I wouldn't give to have another Slater. Those roly-polies in my gob, please.
0: Well, right here on Triple J, we'll get Lucy Dacus planting tomatoes.

0: from Triple J.
1: If you're chasing some massive club sounds to get you moving ahead of the weekend, then we've got you covered. Join me, Kaylin Crabb and Aotearoa's Lady Shaka on the ones and twos this week on the Friday Mix. The London-based baddie is back down under for a run of high-energy performances, and she's ready to make you sweat, so do not miss it. It's the Friday Mix with Lady Shaka, today from 2, right here on Triple J.

0: So Ryan's right there. Welcome to the conversation, Triple J Breakfast. Concetta and Luca with you. And Concetta, you were denied your favourite treat this morning, and not just denied, but told it was discontinued.
1: Yep.
0: You tried to get it from the drive-thru and you will never get it again.
1: May never recover, to be honest, but we push through.
0: There's a reason you're leaving Triple J Breakfast. Concetta's been discontinued on breakfast. But we're asking people, what do you wish you could eat one more time? And there's actually a big one that's just come to mind for me.
1: What?
0: And I'd love to know from people, if this is anywhere else, because it might just be where I grew up. So obviously I grew up in Chuka, right across the river from there, Moama, and I would play soccer every Saturday morning in Moama. And on the way back, we'd go to the Moama Bakery and I would get a little item called a pig dog. And it was a hot dog wrapped in bacon, wrapped in cheese, wrapped in puff pastry, like so the shape of a sausage roll, but a hot dog wrapped in cheese, wrapped in bacon in there, and it was called a pig dog.
1: Oh my God,
0: it was good.
1: That's so up my alley. It couldn't be more up my alley. And I love the name pig dog. Ordering that is awesome.
0: Imagine how it feels walking into an establishment and going, can I have a pig dog, please?
1: And double it. Stat. A pig dog for me and all my friends.
0: Pig dogs on the house, guys. I'm shouting the whole bakery pig dogs. Really generous.
1: I really hope there's someone out there who's heard of them, maybe, and can let you know if it still exists or if it's also a sad state of affairs and pig dogs have been discontinued.
0: They're making them just for me. Tell me, little boy, on the way home from soccer on a Saturday morning. Here you go, mate. You can have our scraps. Yeah, were they anywhere else? And were they called a pig dog? 0439757555. We'll get to some news and then we're going to meet another one of our Unearthed High finalists, 270. Can't wait for that. It's Lime Cordial here on Triple J.

0: Morning, John James with Triple J News. American officials say they're closing in on an arrangement to extend their ceasefire with Iran for 60 days. Lauren Day has this update.
1: The tentative agreement, which still needs the president's final approval, would reportedly include reopening the Strait of Hormuz with unrestricted access, the US Navy lifting its blockade, a commitment from Iran not to pursue a nuclear weapon, and a US commitment to discuss sanctions relief. Iranian state media says the report are false. The Trump administration has said a deal was close multiple times before, only for talks to stall. The news comes as the fragile ceasefire between the US and Iran appeared to be on shaky ground, with the two parties trading strikes.
0: Independent MP Allegra Spender is warning the government against rushing its tax changes through Parliament. The legislation, which includes a major change to the capital gains tax discount and negative gearing restrictions, was yesterday sent to a three-week inquiry amid business and investor backlash. While Ms Spender supports the tax reform, she's called for a rethink of parts of the bill.
2: I do want to see that rebalancing. I think it is really important, but I think there are some real challenges with what the government has put forward. I think they need to be worked out. I don't think they're insurmountable, but you do need to get it right, and rushing this through Parliament is not the way to build social licence.
0: Former Prime Minister Tony Abbott is expected to be named the Liberal Party's new federal president on day one of the Liberal Party's federal council today. Mr Abbott will be the only nominee for the position, which marks his return to politics after he lost his seat in 2019 to independent candidate Zali Steggall. Elsewhere this morning, Officeworks has laid off dozens of its Australian staff as it starts to move offshore jobs to India and the Philippines. Isabel Rowe has more.
3: Officeworks told staff at its Western Sydney-based customer service centre this week their roles have been made redundant and will be replaced with a customer call centre based in the Philippines' capital, Manila. The company is also planning to shift hundreds of white-collar support jobs based in Sydney and Melbourne to India over coming months. Many of the jobs advertised in India focus on building the AI systems Officeworks says it needs to improve its business. In a statement, a spokeswoman for Officeworks says rising costs meant it needed to shift strategy to keep prices low for customers.
0: And just briefly, in the Women's State of Origin series, the Blues have become the first women's team to win every game of a 3-point, 3-game series, scoring 2-1 last night. The scores were locked at 4-4 at halftime before the Blues posted the only 8 points of the second half, thanks to player of the match and captain Isabel Kelly. That's the news for now. Right around Australia, this is Triple J.
4: Triple J's like version. We were like, oh, we need to get a like version. Like, that was the one bucket list thing.
5: So many iconic moments have happened in the studio.
6: There's a lot of history here.
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9: Hi, Mom. Hi, Dad.
4: Triple J's like version.
10: With Conchetta and Luca.
11: Hi, good morning. Yeah. Oh, what are you doing here? And we're happy to see you.
12: Here comes trouble on this bloody Friday. Happy Friday, man. Happy like a version day. It is happening in about 30, 40 minutes. We're getting an original and then a cover from Audrey Hobart.
11: Damn, I love this diva. Who's the Clown? It's that album that you're like, have you been a superstar forever? No, not that long. And she's just killing it. She's, I would say, a voice of a generation. And let's just say, not too long ago, her brother came in here, absolutely killed it. It's return serve vibes. Now she's in. What is she going to cover? What original is she going to do? We'll give you the clue. She's covering a song that is about something you wear. Think about songs about things that you can wear. 0439757555. Get your guesses in before we get in Audrey Hobart.
12: Cannot wait for the original cover from Audrey Hobart. But before that, very important business. We've got to introduce you to another one of our Unearth High finalists for 2026. It's 270. In high school on the sunny coast and making legit huge waves in the Australian hardcore scene. They're already playing shows with Whispers, Speed, etc., etc. We are going to chat to them and meet them right after this. It's last week's Like a Version from Matt Corby covering Tame Impala, Dracula on Triple J.

0: It's Molly Jose there with Pink Sifu. It's 432 Hertz. It's Triple J Breakfast with Concetta and Luca, and it is time to introduce you to another Unearthed High finalist for 2026. We've been doing it all week, and we'll carry on doing it next week before we surprise one of them as the winner at their school. Let's meet him right now. Hardcore band, absolutely killing it, coming out of the Sunshine Coast. Good morning, 270. Nolan, Bowie, Gage, Benji, Van, how are we doing, gang?
1: Hi. You good? Pretty good.
0: Hell yeah, gang vocals on the hello, yes. That's what it's all about. Congratulations again for being a finalist for Unearthed High 2026. How did it feel finding out the news on Tuesday?
1: It was pretty sick. Like, half the members were out of school, and then we just got the email and saw the Instagram post, and we were like, wow, this is pretty sick. It's like no words can explain it.
2: Oh, that's so. It makes us so happy, and we're so happy for you, and we're happy for so many new people to be discovering you. Let's talk about how did you first come together as a band, you boys?
1: So I know Van, Gage, and Benji went to this little jam space in Coolum, just playing indie rock songs, punk songs, and that, but Gage, Benji, Van, and Nolan were all brought up on heavy music when I got into a bit later than them. But other than that, in the jam space, Van met Benji, and they were like, let's do a band. And then Gage came into the mix. I came into the mix wanting to play bass at first, but then I just couldn't play the part, so I was like, I'm just going to do vocals instead. And then Nolan came into the mix, and then ever since then, we've just been making music.
2: That's yeah. All. What a great mix. I mean, it took all of you together to make it the perfect mix.
1: Yeah.
0: So cool, man. Yeah, making music and making waves in the scene all across Australia for sure. We know that, like, community is such an important part of the hardcore scene. Does it feel like you've felt the embrace of sort of the scene at large?
1: Oh, 100%. When we first started playing, like, local shows, Cherry, this dude that runs a promoting thing called Antivision, he was super accepting, and the whole scene was super accepting as us, as a band, which was pretty sick at the time because that was my first band, and it was just insane because it's so community driven, and we just felt so accepted.
0: Yeah, it's so cool, and I feel like it's extra normalized in, like, the heavy music scene to have, you know, young people around at shows and to do all ages shows and to have, you know, bands of teenagers playing on bills. It's like very, very normal, and I know from personal experience that often sometimes these hardcore shows, smaller local scenes, etc., they can happen in some pretty weird and wacky spaces. I've been to shows at, like, community centers, in a church, basketball courts, etc., etc. Is there anywhere random ass places that you guys have done a show?
1: Probably a house. Well, practically a shed in Canberra. It was one of our most recent shows, but yeah, roof was pretty low. People were hitting their hands on the ceiling. Other than that, maybe a skate park.
2: Yes.
0: Where were you situated? Were you in the bowl? Where were you?
1: It's like this basketball court that was connected, like, right next to a skate park. But we were basically under the rim the whole show.
2: That kind of sounds amazing. Now, before we get to playing out your song and talking a bit about what it would mean to you to win, I've got to ask you this, Van, specifically. We've heard you've got a little side quest. Can you please tell us about your tattooing, your, like, tattooing legacy?
3: I'm real into, like, the traditional tattooing and stuff. And it's, like, just been a big dream of mine for a while now, apart from the band, obviously. And, like, I do heaps of drawings every afternoon. I just fill out a book. So, like, hopefully I can get a job in the tattoo industry as well as the band.
2: Hell yeah. That sort of goes along perfectly. You can be tattooing at gigs. Like, and you've done a few already? You've designed a few already? Yeah.
3: Enough my pants. Let me get two. And the tattooist himself let me do a bit of a tattoo on my dad just to get the feel of it. Which is really
2: That's amazing. That's like a memory you'll have forever. Obsessed. Yeah. Now let's get to this prize, boys. If you win Unearthed High, you know that you'll get the chance to have a songwriting session with, like, a legend in the Australian music industry. You've got the choice of G-Flip, Genesis Owusu, The Ryans, and Kinder. Have you decided as a band who you'd be picking?
1: Probably The Ryans. We think it would probably be the best fit for our sound. And overall, we just like their music. So, yeah, probably the Ryans.
2: Yeah, perfect. Yeah.
0: And they're a delightful bunch of boys as well. That's a great pick. Yeah. What would it mean? So, yeah, we'll be surprising one of these finalists at their school in the next week or two. What would it mean for you guys to win Unearthed Eye? How would it feel?
1: To be honest, no words can explain it because it's such a big achievement with just a hardcore band that we never thought that was going to go this big with everything that we've achieved. Yeah, to be honest, no words can explain it. It'll just be like, wow, this is probably the sickest thing that we have probably done.
0: Man, hell yeah. And if it is you, and if we do end up on the Sunshine Coast coming to your school, Van, can you design me a tat, please?
3: Oh, yeah, 100%.
0: Yes, awesome. Let's go. Book it in. Get the drawings happening. Man, thanks so much for chatting this morning. Boys. Nice to meet you.
1: Nice to meet you too.
2: Congrats again.
0: Let's play their song SCBD here and go to the Unearthed website, give 270 some love, follow their socials at 270HC, see them live playing heaps and heaps and heaps of shows coming up, including one in Brisbane tomorrow night. Is that right, boys?
1: Yeah.
0: Dude, hell yeah. Supporting Scram. Check them out in Brizzy tomorrow night and tons more shows in the future. Let's get it right here. One of your Unearthed High finalists for 2026, 270's track SCBD.

0: It's Reconciliation Week, and many young Aboriginal and Torres Strait Islander peoples say now more than ever, we need to be thinking about the way forward.
1: You know, it's a beautiful thing, culture, and can really benefit so many people.
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1: Can be a very tricky kind of area for some people to sort of feel like you're completely accepted or included into that space.
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0: Gracie Abrams, Hit the Wall, and Jewel J Breakfast. It's Concetta and Luca with you. And in before that, we gave you some whiplash by showing off an incredible Unearth High finalist for the year out of the sunny coast, 270. So nice to have a chat to them and play out their song, Sunny Coast Beatdown. Some big reactions on the text line here, Concetta. Tanya saying, wow, these guys are at school. That's absolutely incredible. Absolutely amazing.
1: Absolutely.
0: Peter saying, 270 was a tune. Yes! With so many O's. Rachel saying, this absolutely slaps. I'm a high school teacher and feel so proud when kids this age get together to produce such great stuff in their own time. Go 270.
1: That is so well put.
0: And I think this text sums it all up. That was sick.
1: It really was sick. I'm loving all these reactions.

0: We even have Greg on the line. Greg, how impressed are you by 270?
1: Oh, just blown away by the talent of him at such a young age. He's bloody amazing. It's been great to listen to him.
0: Absolutely right. Like, it was so nice to get to talk to you. You can really, like, hear how much they care about it, how invested they are. How long have you been a fan of 270?
1: Believe it or not, since Tuesday, since I heard about it with the...
0: the announcement?
1: Yes, with the announcement, yeah. So.
0: Okay, dude, this is literally the point of Unearth High. Firstly, so we can be wowed at kids making music, literally as that teacher says, in their own time. And secondly, to shout out about them so new people can be discovering these incredible talents. And we've got literally, great, we've got a live one on the line. Greg, you've been a fan since Tuesday and you reckon you're going to stay bolted on keen to see who wins Unearth High?
1: Oh, without a doubt, I'm hoping they get it.
0: Thank you so much, Greg. Lovely to hear you backing 270. You will meet more of our Unearth High finalists next week. What a joy. Literally, it could be 270 doing a Laika version one day in the future, and you'll know, Greg will know he was there from the start of the announcement. That's the joy of this place.
2: I will fight my way back onto breakfast if 270 is in the Laika version studio. I will be here.
0: 100%. So we do have a Laika version coming up from Audrey Hobart, but we'll get some news very soon. Right here, it is Janaba and Highlander. Buster, you're on Triple J.

0: Jonaba and Highlander there, Buster on Triple J Breakfast. It's Concetta and Luca with you. It's about 7:29 on this Friday. Let's get some news headlines.
1: Morning, Jack James with a Triple J News update. Israel's military has declared a new swathe of southern Lebanon as a combat zone, further displacing residents in the area and forcing them to move north. Benjamin Netanyahu has meanwhile ordered the military to extend its control of the Gaza Strip in contradiction to the existing ceasefire agreement. Scott Lucas is a professor of international politics at the University College Dublin and says it's further complicating peace efforts between the US and Iran.
2: Unless the Trump administration comes out and says, not only do we not want you to attack Iran because we want a ceasefire with Iran, but we want a meaningful ceasefire with Lebanon, Israel's going to continue to expand as much as it can.
1: Australian cave diver Josh Richards is heading to central Laos to assist in the rescue of five men trapped deep inside a flooded cave. Options are being explored on how to get the men out, including draining the cave, but unpredictable weather in central Laos will prove crucial to that plan's success. Back at home, Border Force says 20 million vapes with an estimated street value of $1 billion have been seized since new legislation was introduced 2 years ago. The TGA also reported a 300% increase in the number of online ad removal requests for vaping products. A Watch It Act warning remains in place for parts of Dungog in the New South Wales Hunter Valley, with floodwater impacting parts of the town after heavy rain over the past 24 hours. In the AFL overnight, Hawthorn has consolidated its top four spot with a big win over St Kilda as the Saints lose Sam Flanders to a potentially serious Achilles injury. The New South Wales Blues have managed a clean sweep of this year's Women's State of Origin Rugby League series after beating Queensland 12-4 in Game 3 on the Gold Coast last night. And Concetta and Luca.

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Kehlani right there featuring Leon Thomas, Sweet Nothings on Triple J Breakfast. It's Concetta and Luca with you, and it's about 20 to 8, which means we are mere minutes away from an original and a cover from Audrey Hobart. And

God, this diva knows how to make a song. You know what I mean? This is her Like a Virgin debut. I know how hotly awaited this is. She's been touring around the country, performing her incredible show, and her brother literally covered her song, Phoebe, in the Like a Virgin studio not too long ago. So what is she going to cover? The clue we've been giving all morning, it's a song about something you wear. What could that be? Really think about it. And if you're really tapped in, you may have a good guess. 0439 757 555. One song till we get Audrey Hobart in the Like a Virgin studio right here. It's Prosper and Clooney, Free Your Mind. My love is-

0: You're on Triple J with Conchetta and Luca. It's Prosper and Clooney with Free Your Mind, and that's exactly what you need to do. An original and a cover is about to enter it. Let's get a Like a Version from Audrey Hobart. Triple
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0: pretty intimidating song. Like, you hear it and it sounds like the uncoverable.
1: The verses are great. They're so well written and they make me feel really sexy when I'm singing them.
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3: Oh my goodness gracious, Concetta. We've been pumped up for this one for a little while. Joining us for Black Aversion on this beautiful Friday, Audrey Hobart. Hello.
4: Hey, hello.
5: Hi.
3: How are you? How are you feeling?
5: I'm good. I'm so nice to meet you.
4: Can we just talk about how exciting it is that you're doing Black Aversion? You're excited for this. Hey.
5: It's been a long time coming.
4: It's been a long time, Dream. This is so... so exciting, yes. And we're so happy to have you. Something I wanted to ask you is, I mean, you posted a few stories saying that you're doing this, but also it shows up in who you are and in your lyrics, but you're a big people watcher.
5: Yes.
4: Correct?
5: Mm-hmm.
4: I want to know, what have you seen so far of Australia? Anything of note? Any observations while you've been here?
5: Yeah, I mean, everyone's really good looking. That is something that I walk around with my cousin Savannah and I'm literally like, everyone is so hot. It's really amazing. Like, I have no shame in staring at people. I also love to photograph strangers. I don't know. I have no remorse. It doesn't like, it's not like a fear receptor that I have. I don't know why. And yeah, it is like, I think the most interesting thing you can do, especially when you're in a new place.

0: places. Just look around and see who the hell is here.
1: Well, thanks for noticing that we're hot. Thank you.
0: Yeah, truly.
2: Man, how do you go with the photos? You ever have the flash go off? That's like the big fear.
0: No, because I'm not 40 years old.
1: The sound on the camera.
3: Put it on silent, you freak.
0: Yeah. And honestly, if I did have a go off, I probably wouldn't be that embarrassed. But that, yeah. Maybe that's my problem.
2: I took a photo. You want to see it? It's awesome. You're looking lit up. How the hell has the tour been outside of people watching in Australia? How are these crowds from intimate shows sort of last year to big theaters, beautiful venues for this tour? You having a nice time?
0: I am. It feels so full circle, and I've got to meet a lot of people who are at my really small shows, and I definitely like love performing to a larger crowd, and the audiences have been so sweet, and just you just look out and you smile and then they smile, and really it's been incredible. And my favorite part has been leaving the venue every night. I'm in this like huge white van and nobody knows I'm in there, and I will just bang on the window and wave at people no one sees. But watching the people file out, everyone dresses so cute and like it's been really fun.
1: Not the people watching from the Sprinter. You're literally in the Sprinter van, still people watching.
0: Yes.
1: As you should. That's
0: Thank
1: what
0: you.
1: It's there for.
0: Yeah.
1: Something in the show that you do is you will play Sumi twice.
0: Yeah.
1: And then sometimes you'll do it where you'll be like, okay, phone's away for the second time. I want to know, like, do you really notice a difference? What is the difference in that second time?
0: It really is amazing. The first few times I did it, I had this overwhelming feeling of like, this feels like the real show, or this, it's cool because I am, as we all are, sort of fascinated with a time before cell phones where people were just, you know, obviously just at shows and not recording it. And I don't have like a huge, I understand why people record shows. I'm not like, don't ever do it, but it is really fun when it feels like everyone is just in the same exact moment for like 2 minutes and 30 seconds. And people really like to lose themselves. It's like people are loud and jumping, and it's just fun. It feels like a gift for me and for everybody else. I really look forward to it. And also it's nice for me because then I know that that's the one song that like most people aren't recording me. So I feel like I let loose in a different way.
1: Wow.
0: Yeah. And I also don't worry so much about like singing it so well. And I just, in Sydney night too, I took my ears out. I'd never done that before, and I really heard everybody, and it was incredible. I was like, I can't even sing because I'm just standing here and I'm just loving this.
1: That's so beautiful.
2: This is sick. I feel like you might be setting a precedent for maybe your future shows or future artists. You do the whole set list, phones, and then you go, all right, guys, phones away. We're doing it all again.
0: Yeah, oh my God. No, I would do more songs if, I mean, I guess I always could, but it feels like, what if I play another song twice and totally. Everyone's like, okay, we heard this song.
2: Is Audrey that's my okay? Fear. Does she know she already did this one?
0: Yeah, exactly.
2: Well, let's get an original right here. The cover, of course, will come later, but an original first up. What are we about to hear from you?
0: We're about to hear my song, Phoebe.
1: Yes!
2: Incredible. Let's get it right now.

0: with her song Phoebe. Absolutely beautiful. Love to have you in the Laika Version studio, knowing how special this is. How did it feel for you?
1: Oh, it was so fun. So beautiful. Red. I feel like there's some greenery in there, right?
0: Yeah.
1: Yeah, it was so fun. I love that song.
0: Oh, that's so good. We love it too.
2: We love it too. It's a delight to hear you sing it. But of course, only a few weeks ago, your very own Flesh and Blood, your brother, Malcolm Todd, came through and covered it as well.

0: how the hell did it feel to hear that happen and to have it unfold like that? So cool.
1: Yeah, I knew he was doing it, but then when it was published to YouTube, it was an amazing moment. And honestly, what I remember is how many people who I know came up to me and were like, hey, I saw Malcolm do this. It made me cry. I didn't cry because I was so caught up in the way that he twisted it and made it sound. And I was like more gagged than emotional. But then when I saw the video of him talking about me and talking about the song, I was like, he's always been the sweetest little boy. He just always has been.
0: Yeah, he was an absolute sweetie. Yeah. We loved him as well. So we can tick it off. He did a good job. It's Audrey approved.
1: Duh. Even if it was shit, it would be Audrey approved. Seriously.
2: Your relationship is so beautiful, and it's amazing that we have this sort of like call and response of like the cover and then you doing it here for your original.

0: afraid than like even New York birds. I don't know why I'm afraid of them. I just always have been.
1: Yeah.
0: My dad recalls this time where like he doesn't like the beach, and we would go on these like beach trips when I was really little, and I would see birds and start freaking out when I was like a baby, and then he would get to go home and not have to go to the beach like he loved when I freaked out about it. Yeah, I've just always had it. I really don't like them. No, yeah. The little brown street birds that sort of hang out around cafes are like I'm fine with. I could probably touch one of those, but the only nightmares I wake up from screaming are ones where a bird is close to me.
1: And just really, just one more specific question. We are known for our birds called ibises. They're called bin chickens around here because they like literally hang out in bins, and they're big and white and have a big black beak. Have we come across?
0: I think so.
1: Yeah, it's not looking good.
0: I just don't like them.
1: Yeah, you know what? We're going to move on. I'm really sorry that it got like touchy there, but no, thank you for speaking on me.
0: No, it's okay. It's okay. You guys have a lot of cool native birds.
2: Awesome, Inkajen. Yeah. Someone with a fear of spiders comes in. Have you heard of a tarantula? They're crazy.
0: I'd rather honestly be with a spider.
1: Whoa, that's a big call. Okay, fair.
2: All right, well, it's a bird-free zone this morning. It's lovely to have you with us, Audrey. Yeah. So the original is in the books. The cover is coming soon. We've been giving the clue that it is a song about something you wear. Keep your guesses coming in. 0439 757 555. Song for something that you wear. We'll be back with Audrey Herbert for Like a Version after this on Triple J.

0: Morning, Jack James with Triple J News. Israel's Prime Minister Benjamin Netanyahu says he's ordered his military to further increase its occupation of Gaza, contradicting the terms of the ceasefire deal. Jono Wakeley has this update.
1: Israel effectively controls an estimated 64% of the tiny coastal strip, bombarded to ruins by Israel's two-year military assault that followed the

0: 2023 Hamas attack on southern Israel. But now Benjamin Netanyahu says he's ordered the military to seize 70% of the Palestinian territory under a US-brokered truce that has failed to halt Israeli attacks or secure Hamas's disarmament. Israeli troops were meant to withdraw to a yellow line demarcating the extent of their control. Mr. Netanyahu has publicly said that the military controls more than 60% of Gaza and that even more territory would be taken.
1: An Australian cave diver is heading to central Laos to assist in the rescue of five men trapped deep inside a flooded cave. South Australian Josh Richards is on his way to central Laos to be part of the international diving team being assembled in a bid to rescue the group of men. The five men entered the cave in central Laos last week and were discovered on Wednesday afternoon, but they remain trapped inside the cave. Back at home, more than 20 million illegal vapes with a street value of $1 billion have been seized by law enforcement authorities since Australia's vaping reforms came into effect. Rachel Carbonell has more.
2: Figures obtained exclusively by the ABC show that Border Force has seized 19.4 million vaping products since the ban started in January 2024. The Therapeutic Goods Administration says it's removed 2.2 million unlawful vaping products during the same time period. The TGA has also used the new laws to crack down on advertising of vapes on social media and online.
1: The Federal Attorney General has conceded the National Anti-Corruption Commission needs to have a reset. It follows this week's shock resignation of Commissioner Paul Brereton due to pressure over his ongoing links to the Defence Force and his perceived conflicts of interest. Michelle Rowland says she backed Mr. Brereton in the role, but says his resignation clears the way for a fresh start.
3: I've never stated anything but support for the Commissioner and confidence in Commissioner Brereton, but this does give us an opportunity with these new appointments to have a reset, and I will be engaging across the parliament to make sure that that happens.
1: Also in the headlines today, Australian company Officeworks is moving its customer service centre to the Philippines and is setting up sales, technology and AI offices in India. And the New South Wales Blues have become the first women's team to win the State of Origin Series 3-0 after beating Queensland 12-4 in Game 3 last night. That's the news. It's Triple J.
4: Triple J's Like a Virgin. We were like, oh, we need to get a Like a Virgin. Like, that was the one bucket list thing.
5: So many iconic moments have happened in the studio.
6: There's a lot of history here.
7: This was a dream come true.
8: We made it. Hi, Mom. Hi, Dad.
4: Triple J's Like a Virgin.
9: Yes. With Conchetta and Luca.
10: Oh, my God. I spoke over the guy saying our very own names. I'm so sorry.
11: It's okay. You're excited.
10: I'm excited. I'm desperate to get into it. It is Friday. It is Like a Virgin Day. We got Audrey Hobart. The cover's coming soon. Just absolutely nailed her original Phoebe.

0: good. 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Malcolm Todd covered it for his Like a Virgin a few weeks ago. Now you get the OG, Audrey Hobart, doing her thing. So sick.
1: So sick. It's Like a Virgin, more like all the versions. You get every version of the song that you can from every sibling that you want. I love this section shouting out. We saw Audrey in Brisbane and she was amazing. I bet she was. Now, let's talk about the cover. The clue we've been saying, it's a song about something you wear. You've been letting us know on 0439757... Sorry, I just gave up on the number there.
0: Triple dippy.
1: The main point is, what are your ideas? And we've got Ben from North Melbourne saying, people do wear apple bottom jeans, not to mention that it's an absolute classic tune as well. So you know what we're talking about. We're talking about Low from Flo Rida.

0: Lola. Oh, my God.
1: The memory I have attached to this playing at my year 9 dance and this being the song of the moment. I mean, it still is in 2026. This is the song of the moment. Will Phoebe cover it? I mean, Audrey Hepburn cover it? I'm losing my marbles here. Let's go to Joe in Melbourne. Joe, please pull it all together. What song about something you wear do you reckon Audrey Hepburn's going to cover this morning?
2: I think the clue is it's been a long time coming. It could be Taylor Swift, Cardigan.
1: Ooh.

0: It's about 10 minutes past 8. You're with Concetta and Luca on Triple J, and that was The Jungle Giants, A Moment Like That. And it's sort of time for A Moment Like This. That's a cover from Audrey Hobart. Triple
1: J, Like a Version.
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3: Before Like a Version and after Like a Version is kind of the anchor point of an Australian musician's life, I think.

0: pretty intimidating song. Like, you hear it and it sounds like the uncoverable.
1: The verses are great. They're so well written and they make me feel really sexy when I'm singing them.
2: Black Conversion on Triple J.
3: Yes, indeedy. We are so lucky to be joined by Audrey Hobart for Like Version this morning. The original is done. The cover is only moments away. And this feels like, I don't know, this feels like incredible timing because it was only just over a year ago that you spoke to Triple J's very own Abby and Tyrone. Yes. In what was your first

0: official solo radio interview. Mm-hmm. And now about 12 months have passed and album is out. Bunch of singles. Tour the whole goddamn world. Like a version happening today. How do you look back on the last 12 months? Is whirlwind the word? Are you okay? It feels like it's all hitting you in this moment.
1: I've been processing.
2: Mm-hmm. Yeah.
1: I have been. And I think the thing that I've let crash down upon me in the way that it should have a while ago is that it's a lot and however I'm feeling is okay. Mm-hmm. And as long, I think the only antidote, the only cure is to just be as present in the moment as you possibly can be. Mm-hmm. But yes, I'm so excited. Oh, yeah, like, it's great. Yes.
2: Yeah. Well, you know what's amazing about you is you're so good at songwriting. And I think for anyone listening who may not know your lore, to find out that you began in screenwriting before you came to songwriting, I think it's really interesting. Can you tell us just about your beginnings with screenwriting?
1: Yeah. Well, I just knew I wanted to be that when I was in high school. Like, I always loved to perform and I always loved to write. But I really fell in love with the idea of being the person behind your favorite TV show, your favorite yep. character, mm-hmm. your favorite movie, whatever. Those are the people that I have found myself looking up to the most. I just think I'm a writer first. And I have found that I really love writing songs too, because I love music. And it combines this kind of mysterious aspect of songwriting, which is the melody part. It's all like that part cannot be explained, but I can explain like lyric writing. It's kind of, I'm still working on explaining it. Yeah, mostly that's what's so fun about songwriting is it feels very mysterious.
2: Do you still remember, like, was it an aha moment for you when you were like getting into that songwriting, being like, wait, I think I can do this. Is it visceral, that kind of memory?
1: Yeah, I had a feeling like that with my song Sex in the City when it was an early song that I wrote. And I remember feeling a sense of pride that it was the first time where I was like, I think I will probably sing this song. Like, I think whatever that means for my life, I'm willing to follow it because I feel so strongly about having written this and I want to be the person delivering the message.
2: Versus like when you were writing for other people and then it was like slowly that process of being like, no, this is for me to sing.
1: Mm-hmm.
2: That must feel very, I don't know, that just feels like a very beautiful journey.
1: Yeah, it doesn't feel like it is something I chose to do.
2: Yes.
1: Which is cool. And it's, it feels like a very fun kind of like, this sometimes feels like a weird detour, but nothing is like a detour. It's like, it's all life. It just.
2: Yeah.
0: Well, let's get into this cover right here, right now. The original is done and it was an absolute beaut. So time to reveal. It's a song about something you wear. What song are you covering this morning?
1: I'm covering Earrings by Malcolm Todd.
0: Wow. He was the first ever sibling to cover his own sibling
1: really?
0: In the Like a Virgin studio, and now you have become the second only a few weeks later.
1: Oh, that would make my parents so proud. That would.
0: I mean, other than like the obvious of sort of returning the favor and creating this beautiful loop in this circle, why this song specifically?
1: Well, Malcolm is someone who I could talk about at length in this way and have before. His work ethic is ironclad. He lives and breathes music. He basically, from the time he has started, he has not stopped. He has always been the same musician, even though, you know, you evolve and you grow. He's just always been the same guy. And he's really also writing these songs too. So to see a song of his from his first project be so big, mm-hmm. I think it's sick. And it feels like people catching up.
0: Yeah.
1: That's what it feels like. When something like this happens or has happened, which is like something that he put out 2 years ago, becoming so huge now, it to me is the explanation is people have caught up.
2: Wow. That's a good way of putting it.
1: Which makes him ahead of the curve, which I've always felt in my soul that he is.
0: So whatever Malcolm Todd single is coming out right now, 3 or 4 years is going to be huge. It's going to be freaking massive.
1: Yeah. And it's this album that he has coming out is like,
0: oh, it's so good.
1: Yeah, it's going to, I think it's already has changed his life.
2: Wow.
1: I think it's just going to change everything.
0: Oh,
2: yeah. This is huge.
0: We love to see this. Let's get it in the Like a Virgin studio this morning on this beautiful Friday. Audrey Hobart covering Malcolm Todd Earrings. Whenever you're ready, it's all yours.
1: All right.

0: get out of it.
1: Love you, Malcolm.
2: Yes, love you, Malcolm. Love you, Malcolm. Oh, my God. What a little treat on Triple J Breakfast. There it is, for like version, Audrey Hobart covering her very own brother, Malcolm Todd. The song was Earrings, a treat to get on this Friday morning. How did it feel?
1: Oh, my gosh. I had fun. Great song. Fun for me to just kind of like not be like with like all my songs, but to just sing. It's inspiring. It's like I'm great song. Love him.
3: Oh, yeah. Honestly, you could tell you were having fun and hearing the song in like your higher register. It just sounded really beautiful. So yeah. I'm so happy to hear you had fun. Look, now you've both covered each other and you've written music together. Can I please just ask, like, do you think we'll ever get a Malcolm and Audrey song sung together? Is that in the pipeline?
1: Yeah, because if, you know, it's not going to be us making it happen. It will be my mother. It will. 100%. Someday, whenever it's right.
3: It's right.
1: It might be a Christmas song. Who knows? Nothing has happened. I just, in my head, thought that might be a good idea. So maybe look out for that. I would actually love to do a Christmas song.
3: Oh,
1: with Malcolm.
3: My God.
1: Yeah.
3: Please.
1: Yeah.
2: That is an incredible tease. December, look the hell out.
1: Yeah, maybe next December.
3: Mariah Carey in the bin. It is now time for Malcolm Todd and Audrey Hobart, new Christmas song.
2: Man, thanks so much for hanging this morning. So what does sort of the back end of 2026 look like for you?
1: Just more being on the road and then, just getting back to being bored. I mean, it's I think it's really important. Like, and by that, I mean, just slowing down for a little bit.
2: Full switch off. I saw after the Europe tour, you went countryside completely.
1: Yeah, I did. Yeah, it was great. But I knew that I'm out for the rest of the year, which I'm really excited about. It's already been very fun. I love performing. I love my crew and my band and everyone I live with on the road. So you can't really complain. You just got to look at the ceiling and smile and,
3: I love that. Yeah. Let's all look at the ceiling and smile. Audrey Hobart, it's truly been a pleasure having you in for like a version and getting to talk to you.
1: Yeah.
3: All the best for the rest of the year.
1: Thank you, guys.
3: It is Concetta and Luca with you on your Friday morning. Stay with us. We'll tell you who's doing like a version next week right after this.
1: Woo!

0: na marang amal tenung amretin ta cicit na rarandar ul ma dal kondruen marike ara india ngol mai oi oi ra ara kokoro tondre mala cicit na marka perwala.
1: God, I love that song. Drifting yeah. Clouds, Rarandar, right there on Triple J Breakfast. It's Concetta and Luca with you. And speaking of songs I love, Audrey Herbert just nailed her like a version, covering her own brother's song, Earrings.

0: I love this text. It's just, Audrey Hepburn is the best. She is the best. It's so, so cool to have met her. She's such a superstar. And Jarrah sort of summed it up. Really love the way Audrey returned the ball with a serve to her brother, like Malcolm Todd did vice versa the other week. That's it.
1: Yeah, it's such a good cover just on its own, but for it to be wrapped in this like beautiful family context is such a nice little treat.
0: 100%. We know that the fandom is fed, but we want to hear your thoughts on 0439757555 about the cover. We've got Rhino on the line. What did you think of the cover this morning?
2: Oh, I loved it. She nailed it. It was just so perfect.
0: I know. She was
2: It was everything.
0: And just a delight of an artist, wouldn't you say?
2: Oh, absolutely. I went to both of her Melbourne shows.
1: Nice.
0: That's amazing.
2: Just awesome.
0: That is so good. I love the dedication going to both. Thank you, Rhino. And we've got Katie on the line. Katie, did you have a feeling that Audrey was going to cover Earrings?
3: Yes, as soon as I heard the clue, I was like, this is Earrings by Malcolm Todd.
0: Yes, I knew there'd be fans dialed in, of course. I'm so happy that you got it. What did you think of the cover in the end?
3: Oh, it was amazing. I loved it so much. I listened to the Malcolm Todd cover by Phoebe, and my whole family loves them both. Aww. Like, we love all their music, and I love them so much.
1: Hell yeah.
0: Love you, Queen, and your family can all absolutely go back-to-back watching the two covers. When it drops on the YouTube, we can all do that and celebrate today's original and cover from Audrey Ho. But it is Concerta and Luca with you on your Friday, and as we wrap up one cover, we look to next week and who is coming through, Luca.
1: Oh my word. In the Like a Virgin studio next Friday. It's the return of that boy Kwame.

0: Returning to the Like A Virgin studio for the second time. If you don't know, he covered Kendrick Lamar's All Right back in 2018. And while you're on the Triple J YouTube watching Audrey Hobart's cover and Malcolm Todd's cover, add that one to the queue as well.
1: 100%. Get a few going.
0: Add some That Boy Kwame covering Kendrick in there. He's been killing it, man. He just dropped an album at the start of the month. He's been touring with Baker Boy all around the freaking country. And he'll be with us for an original and a cover next Friday. Let's get That Boy Kwame's track Pride right here on Triple J.

0: She's right there, Muevelo on Triple J Breakfast. It's Concetta and Luca with you. We've just passed 8:30. Let's get some news.
1: Morning, Jack James with the Triple J News Update. The UN says it's deeply concerned by the escalation of hostilities in Lebanon, including Israeli strikes in southern Beirut and mass evacuations of the south of the country. UN spokesperson Stefan Dujarric says that the Office for the Coordination of Humanitarian Assistance is deeply concerned about the displacement of civilians.
2: Collective shelters in Tyre and Saida are reportedly full. Families are once again being forced to flee their homes under conditions that are intolerable for any human being.
1: An Austrian court has convicted and sentenced a man to 15 years in jail for planning an attack on a Taylor Swift concert in Vienna nearly 2 years ago. The plot was thwarted, but Austrian authorities still cancelled Swift's three concerts in August 2024. Nauru has withdrawn $30.5 million from a trust established with the Australian government under the asylum

0: of the deal. Australian company Officeworks is set to move hundreds of highly skilled technology jobs offshore. Officeworks will replace its Australian customer service staff with staff in the Philippines, while setting up an office for sales, technology and AI in India. In sport, New South Wales have swept the Women's State of Origin series, winning Game 3 in Sydney last night. St Kilda has had its slowest start to a match since 1957 in their 52-point loss to Hawthorn last night. And a drag queen and climate activist known as Patty Gonia is fighting a trademark lawsuit from outdoor clothing company Patagonia.
1: Uh-oh. Now sis it out, wow.
2: Okay, tell us about Patagonia. I've never heard of her before. Who is she?
0: So Patagonia is the drag name of Wynn Wiley from the US, who's built this huge following online. They've got almost 2 million followers on Instagram. And her shtick is that she raises money for multiple charities while doing crazy things that, you know, you wouldn't usually see a drag queen doing. We're talking cross-country skiing.
2: Wow.
0: We're talking hikes that go for several hundred kilometres.
3: Sick.
0: All in full drag. And usually she gets to the end of the hike and still looks just as good as she did when she set off.
2: But
0: it makes sense, right?
2: The Patagonia. Name, the name makes sense. Yeah, that's
0: makes
2: awesome.
0: Total sense.
3: Great drag.
0: Patagonia, the brand itself, is now suing Patty, arguing that the name Patagonia is too similar to its own brand and could confuse customers and could cause, quote, irreversible damage to the reputation of the brand. So the company says that the issue escalated after Patagonia moved towards trademarking her own name and expanding into merch and events. But Patty says that argument doesn't actually stack up.
4: I have never used their logo, font, or anything from their brand on our merch website. Instead, the lawsuit cherry picks a few examples of playful parody and fan art and tries to spin those into some kind of vast use of their logo. Drag is built on parody, puns, and jokes, but I'm willing to never parody their logo ever again, aka never give them free PR ever again.
0: Nice. So people are really upset about this. Lots of fans of Patty's have taken to Patagonia's Instagram page. Their latest post has about 50,000 comments.
3: Whoa.
2: Wow.
0: Mostly from fans of Patty asking them to drop this lawsuit. People are pointing out that Patagonia is also not just a brand name, it's actually a place.
3: It's a place.
2: Yeah.
0: So we'll see what happens in court in terms of those arguments if this company does decide to proceed with the lawsuit. As you guys know, I've got a long-running list of drag names in my phone.
2: Yes.
0: In the Notes app. I'm up to 716.
2: Are you serious?
0: As of this week. So Patty can have any of these. Bricky Lee, Ethical Kane, Penny Drop, Janie Jury, or Mrs. Click and Collect. So all of those are up for grabs, but I feel like Patagonia is still the best of
3: it's
0: those
3: so
0: options.
3: It's so good.
2: It's really
3: it's
2: good.
3: So, them getting in the way of a beautiful drag name is so lame. And like you say, it's a place. And Patagonia loves to present themselves as like, guys, we're like a corporation, but we get it. We're cool.
0: Yeah.
3: We're fun. And we're forward thinking and progressive. Leave her alone.
2: I'm very keen to see if they like make a statement. They address the backlash. I wonder what happens in the like legal proceedings. So we'll have to wait and see. But thank you, Jack.
0: Thanks,
2: or
0: guys.
2: Should we call you Mrs. Click and Collect?
0: Collect. Click your heels three times and you get some groceries.
2: It's Jenna Luca with you on your Friday. We are with you for another half hour for the week, but not before our cheeky producer, Josh, we should give Josh a drag name too, comes in here, gives us a highlight and lowlight of all the moments throughout the week. That's coming up next. But right here, it's Teen Jesus and the Gene Teasers. Miss your birthday on Triple J.

0: That's South Summit with Heartless. You're on Triple J with Kinchetta and Luca. And right now, before we head out for the week, we have producer Josh here with us to give us a highlight and lowlight from all the week of shows on Breakfast. We call it That's Amore, Mamma Mia. Good morning, producer Josh.
1: Good morning, guys. How's it going?
2: So good.
0: Good. Where are you taking us this morning, high or low?
1: Well, that good feeling's not going to last for too much longer. Let's just say that, all right? We're going to start with the low light, the Mamma Mia moment from the week.
2: Okay.
1: Now, Tuesday.
0: Yeah.
1: That was a bit of a hell of a day.
2: There's something in the air.
1: There was something in the air. Just lots of things went wrong, Luke. You accidentally spoiled Chet Flicks.
2: Yep.
1: You played the wrong description as well throughout it. And I feel like things really came to a fine point just after the 8:30 headlines with Jack James.
3: Fingers crossed we do have an Australian up in the ISS over the next few years.
0: 100%. Thank you, Jackie.
3: Thanks, Jack.
0: It is 8:40.
3: I hate it.
2: Jack always speaks to himself in third person and he manages to
0: hide it. My name's Kinchetta, by the way.
2: So behind the scenes is there's new lights in the studio today for the very first time. They must be having an effect.
0: I need you all to pull it together because up next we're about to announce your Unearthed High finalist.
1: Okay, these lights. Thanks, Jack. No, seriously, yeah. These lights seriously must have this acting up because we know that if Kinchetta is the one steering us back on course, these lights, seriously, they're copping a big fat. That's
4: Mamma Mia.
1: I even said that's a Mamma Mia. I'm still affected by these lights.
2: Oh, okay, we've got a new Mamma Mia to add to that. Let's get it going.
0: Absolutely. What's so funny to me is I didn't. The lights didn't do anything to me. It was so crazy. I have to be like, boys, reel it in. It's always been the other way.
2: Yes. It's like a dog whistle. How only dogs can hear that high pitched noise. Only the fellas are affected by this, and it turns out brains to goo.
1: Yeah, I think so. It's like, you know how people say Mercury's in retrograde or whatever. It's like, no, the studio lights are just on 80% brightness today, guys. It's gonna be a rough week.
2: Okay, nice. That's our low light out of the way. Thank the Lord. Have you got a highlight, obviously, for us as
1: I
2: well?
1: I might do. If you behave.
0: Did you scrounge on together a highlight for us?
1: I found a way to make it about me.
2: Let's get it after this. It is Georgia Smith. What's done is done on Triple J.

0: quarter to nine on your Friday. That right there. Georgia Smith, What's Done is Done. And you're tuned into Triple J with Concetta and Luca. And What's Done is Done. And that was our low light from the week being recapped by our producer, Josh. That was our Mamma Mia moment. We are now looking to our That's Amore moment, our highlight from the week, ending on a high. It feels good, Josh. Where are we going?
1: Can I just quickly observe? You say producer like a slur. Like you really reluctantly let that out of your lips. You're like, producer.
2: Did you hear that, Josh?
1: He's a producer. That was with a... All good, actually. Anyway, so yeah, we're going to move on to the highlight of the week, the That's Amore moment. Now, each week on Thursday is one of my favorite moments of the week, one of my favorite times, apart from this one at the moment, is on Thursdays just before 8 o'clock, we dive into the Hottest 100 archives. Yes. We pick a random number, 1 to 100. We choose that one and we get to play out some of our favorite songs that have come in at that position in the Hottest 100 of the past. Now, everyone, all you listening, you get to vote for one too, but Chet and Luke, you guys pick one as well. Mm-hmm. Now, before you play out your songs, you often don't say what they are. You just give like a little tease. Get people leaning in.
2: Wet the whistle.
1: I hate that visual.
2: Lean in and then I wet their whistle for them.
1: That's all good. So, that's actually thrown me off. So yeah, get people to lean in. Give a little tease. Get people excited about what song they're potentially about to hear. Yeah. And this week was no exception, Luke. You had a fantastic way of going about it.
2: I'll say this about mine that you'll hear in a moment. I actually wouldn't even say that it's my favourite song when we were looking at the list yesterday.
0: Yeah.
2: Wouldn't say it's my number one fave, but I have to play it.
1: Awesome. I will rue the day, I think, when a man can't get on the

0: the radio and play a song that he particularly doesn't even like. And in fact, this wasn't even my favourite moment from the week. But hell, in solidarity with Luca, I'm giving it that's amore.
1: That's amore.
0: On your mates.
2: Yeah, look, I understand what you're saying. It felt bad in the moment. I was like, oh, it sounds like I'm shitting on the song. But the whistles were wet. Thank you very much, Josh. I've never seen wetter whistles than after that. People were texting in going, God damn.
0: When you say wetting the whistle, what do you actually mean by that?
3: Have you heard it before?
0: I have, but what do you think it actually means?
3: Wet the whistle. I feel like, does it mean build anticipation?
2: Yeah, that's how I mean it. To titillate.
3: But you would love to know, where it came from. Is it like someone, I guess when you blow a whistle, something's about, actually it makes perfect sense. When you blow a whistle, like the race is about to start, something's about to happen.
2: And you got to give it a little wet before you're going to blow the whistle,
3: what
2: I suppose.
3: Kind of week is happening where I'm explaining something? I'm keeping things together for everyone on this show.
0: I was on board with your description. I've never once licked the whistle in anticipation of wetting it, so you've lost me again.
2: Well, you've obviously never been banned from umpiring under 12s basketball, have you, Josh?
0: In fact, I have not. In fact, I'm quite proud of.
2: Thank you for our highlights and our lowlights and our Mamma Mia's and that tomorrow's this week, producer Josh.
0: Thanks, guys.
2: Kajetta and Luca with you. We'll catch up with Lucy Smith soon, see what she's doing on Mornings After Nine. Right here, song of our feature album from Eka Vandal.
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5: Hi, this is Eka Vandal, and my record, Looking for People to Unfollow, is the feature album all this week on Triple J. This track is called Do It Anyway, and it's pretty self-explanatory. It's like those things that you know you shouldn't do, but you're going to do it anyway. A couple of extra slices of cake, some sweet treats, whatever that might be for you. I don't know, do it.

0: those tracks. Can Jetta and Luke with you on Triple J Breakfast. About to hand you over to Lucy Smith for Mornings. Hi, who's Luke. With us right now.
1: Good
0: Luce.
1: Morning.
0: Hi.
1: I've been thinking about that Eka Vandal album title, looking for people. Who have you unfollowed recently?
0: Oh.
1: Say it. Put it on blast.
0: yeah.
2: This is actually really funny, but I've actually been in my following era. Like, I wouldn't follow people until I'd literally met them, even if I knew them. And now I'm, like, following everything and everyone. And I've gone from, like, 1,000 people I'm following to 2,000. Like,
1: really?
2: Yeah,
1: oh, my God.
2: In the opposite way of Eka. So
1: and why
2: sorry.
1: Not unfollow everyone? Because you're not going to see their content anyway with the algorithm.
0: Yes, I know. It's a mess. I've been doing, you know, you can go on the Instagram and go following and you can sort it. I sort it by earliest follow. So the people I very first followed when I very first got on Instagram. And
1: that's
0: when you
1: true.
0: Do that, you see just all these people that you've kind of forgotten or haven't posted anything. Yeah.
1: Someone you did a uni assignment with.
0: Exactly.
1: Yeah.
0: Didn't go to uni, thanks, Luce.
1: But
0: somebody I waited for the bus to take with for sure. What about you? Who are you getting rid of?
1: Ooh, I did a big unfollow the other day after the Met Gala. So I was following heaps of, you know, accounts. I won't say various media accounts and people that were posting all about it. And then so I followed all of them. For the,
2: for the live coverage.
1: And then
2: and
1: I unfollowed
2: like,
1: all of them.
2: Bye.
1: I said, I don't want to see all that anymore.
2: Totally. I'll follow you back in a year
1: yes.
2: for the next Met Gala.
1: I'll be back, exactly. But yeah, I'm all about unfollowing at the moment.
0: the feed is cleared. The mind is clear.
1: Yes.
0: You're ready to F off Friday.
1: I'm ready to F off this Friday. Let's go. Newsreader Jack James has also teased that he has an F Off Friday track that he wants to play.
0: He played us the start of it before.
1: He
0: takes great pride in making little edits for the F Off Friday. He's got an absolute ripper up his sleeve.
1: Oh, my God. Okay, I know nothing. I've heard nothing. That's coming up after 10 o'clock. And, of course, I'll pick three people from across the nation to choose their F Off Friday song as well, what you want to play out for everyone. So if you've got a suggestion, 0439 75 7555.
0: Hell yeah. Get it in. Have a good show, Luce.
1: Thank you.
0: Bye.
1: Check your following, Pete.
2: Don't unfollow me.
1: That's an unfollow.
0: Oh, Lucy Smith, user not found. What the hell? Get Jetta and Luca with you. News after this, and then Lucy Smith, O'Clock, the Tullamarine's idiot.

0: morning, Jack James with Triple J News. American officials say Washington and Tehran have agreed the framework of a deal that would extend their ceasefire. John O'Wakely has the details.
1: The proposal is awaiting approval from President Donald Trump, whose sources say wants time to consider a deal that will ease restrictions on shipping in the Strait of Hormuz. Vice President J.D. Vance has told reporters that Washington isn't there yet with Iran, but that the parties were close and that the U.S. is in a position to substantially set back Tehran's nuclear program. The apparent diplomatic progress comes hours after each side accused the other of violating the ceasefire. Meanwhile, U.S. media is citing an anonymous official in Washington saying that no American aircraft has been shot down over Iran. Follows reports from Iranian state media that a U.S. aircraft was destroyed over the south of the country.
0: The Federal Attorney General has defended the government's decision to block Anti-Semitism Royal Commissioner Virginia Bell from considering documents relating to counter-terrorism funding. The federal government has made a public interest immunity claim, which, if successful, would restrict the inquiry's ability to examine government decisions around counter-terrorism funding. Michelle Rowland says the government's reason to protect the sensitive information is not novel.
2: But it's important also to note the decisions about whether to disclose cabinet information are ultimately a matter for the Commissioner. Commissioner Bell can see this information and can release it.
0: Experts are hoping legal action launched by the federal government against chemical manufacturer 3M over so-called forever chemicals in firefighting foam will bring about some accountability. The Commonwealth is suing the company for $2 billion to recover the cost of investigating, managing and remediating PFAS contamination at 28 Defence Force sites across the country. University of Sydney Associate Professor Nicholas Chartres is the scientific lead at the Centre to End Corporate Harm. He says 3M is accused of covering up the risk posed by PFAS for decades.
3: 3M in the 80s, the 90s, the 2000s were conducting internal studies on the toxicity of these chemicals from litigation and internal industry documents. We now know that they were aware of that.
0: Also in the headlines this morning, September 20th has been announced as the date for a fundraising concert celebrating Australian music legend John Farnham. More than 120 artists are on the bill for the concert at Rod Laver Arena, raising funds for head and neck cancer research. And in sport overnight, Australian tennis player Daria Katsakina is through to the third round of the French Open after she beat Swiss player Susan Bendecki in straight sets. That's the news for now, right around Australia or the world. If you're streaming online, you are listening to Triple J.

0: Car crash, Jiggets and Charlotte Plank on Triple J. Kicking off mornings, my name is Lucy Smith. How are you feeling? Are you ready for the weekend? Are you ready for this goddamn Friday to F off?
1: Friday.
0: That is what it's all about today. I'm going to pick three people from across the country to play out their favourite song for the nation. Maybe it's a track that makes you absolutely lose it on the dance floor. Maybe it's on your gym playlist right now. Maybe it's a song that reminds you of someone and you want to send them a little bit of sonic love today. 0439757555. Tell me who you are, where you're from, the track you want to hear and why you want to hear it. As always, I kick it off and I wanted to kick it off with an act who took out one of the biggest awards at the American Music Awards this week. Best Throwback Song. This one feels very apt. It's a song that's kind of come back into the forefront. People have been syncing it on TikTok, on Instagram. It feels like it's getting the attention it deserves. I've always loved this song. Fergie joined the Black Eyed Peas back on stage, reuniting to accept the award for Best Throwback Song for this. Rock That Body, Black Eyed Peas. Let's go.

0: Yes, you do. Oh my God, rock that body. That one taking out a big old accolade this week at the American Music Awards with Best Throwback Song. They were on stage and they thanked people who've had a bit of a resurgence with the track as well, seeing it on Instagram and TikTok. Someone said, yay, Black Eyed Peas were my first gig way back in 07. Leanne, you texted in saying, tune! That one coming off the record. The END, the energy never dies. I stand by that record. I think it is so underrated. I love that song. Yes. I'm flying. What do you want to do to F off this Friday? 0439757555. Now is the time to text in who you are, where you're from, the track you want to hear, and why you need to hear it on this Friday.
1: Deep down you want me.
0: I know you do. All right. What do you want to hear? Tyler right here. We're going to do some Dean Turnley after this.

ripped through venomous verses that commanded the attention of the Adelaide crowd. Get around a dynamic set from Barker. Sunday night at 7, live at the Wireless on Triple J.

I love Audley, great producer, currently overseas. The best is yet to come, and I hope that is a promise of, well, the best is yet to come in music, in the live show, in steady releases that Audley has been given us. I just love those house stylings. Hell yeah. Before that, we had Full Nelson, Big Shot, Dean Turnley, and at the very top, Zara Larsson alongside Tyler. I'm bringing the Friday energy, and I can feel you are too on the text line. I am seeing your F Off Friday requests. We've got someone coming up in the next 15 minutes, and I know that for some of you, I'll give you a bit of a hint. This request that's coming up for the F Off Friday is going to take some of you back to the best gig of your life. It's going to take you back to a gig that felt like a once-in-a-lifetime moment. It was a priority, this gig. I'm going to play it out for you very soon, and I'm going to get someone on the air to bring it to you. This is their choice, actually. What am I saying? I'm going to play it out for you? It's not my job. It's the F Off Friday caller. That's happening very soon. Right now, Adela, this is KGB, and we'll do some Genesis Owusu after this.

0: Going.
1: You're listening to Triple J.

0: It's X and Ivy. Could This Be Love? And before that, we went to LA with Party of Two, Punk Bitch. I'm Lucy Smith. We are doing the F Off Friday. I've got Griffin. Now, Griffin, where are you from? Because we're in a bit of a movement this weekend. What's happening?
1: Yeah, so I'm from Byron Bay originally, but I've just been living in the Sunny Coast for about 5-6 years on and off.
0: Wow. Okay. So what's and you're moving this weekend? What's happening?
1: Yeah. So I'm just moving everything back to Byron this weekend. So a bit on, but you know.
0: How's it all looking, Griffin?
1: Yes, very excited. Very excited to be back home.
0: Oh, good. I'm glad. Moving though, it can be hard. Do you have are you doing a bit of a cull? What's your approach with the move?
1: Yeah, I've thrown out quite a bit of stuff already, so it's basically just what I actually want to keep at this point.
0: Yes. Okay. Well, look, anyone who has ever moved is with you in spirit this weekend, Griffin. Now, while you are thinking about moving, we're going to get a little bit nostalgic. Griffin, you saw Oasis last year. Tell me what you thought when they announced that they were going to be coming to Australia.
1: Well, obviously, never thought I would be able to see them. I grew up listening to them and they were just like, you know, my top band growing up. I knew all of their songs, and when they finally announced they were coming, I was like, I need to be there. It was the best night of my life.
0: Oh, so good. Were you on the floor? Seats? Tell me about it.
1: We're on the floor right up the front.
0: Oh, Griffin, that's amazing. Yeah. And what was it like?
1: So good. Every song was just, like, unbelievable. They just put on an amazing show. It was so good to be there.
0: Even the intro as well, I saw it in Sydney, and where it just had all the newspaper clippings and you know, all the drama that had gone down, and then it said the guns have fallen silent, and then they come out on stage together. I've got goosebumps talking about it. It was just so good, wasn't it?
1: It was unreal, yeah.
0: Oh, okay. So, we're going to go back there, Griffin. What track do you want to hear from Oasis for the F Off Friday?
1: I would love to hear Morning Glory by Oasis, please.
0: Why is this your fave?
1: It's probably the one song that I remember seeing or listening to first when I was a little kid, and it's just stuck with me. Every time I hear it, it just gets me so amped. So, yeah, I think that's the go.
0: Griffin, good luck for the move this weekend. Let's do it.
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Trace, you got the Goosies. You said I couldn't have picked a better Epoch Friday song today. Thank you. Yeah, big thank you to Griffin in Byron Bay. Playing that one out, taking him back to seeing them live for the very first time. Connor, you said, oh boy, I've been offline for a while, but hearing those riffs jumping into the car has made the strings pull. What a choice. Brings me back to my young days in the car with mum and dad. And Kate, you said, oh yeah, crank it. That is what it's all about for the F Off Friday. Big thank you to Griffin for texting that one in on 0439 757 555. That's where you can do the same thing. If you have a banger that you need to play out this morning to take you into the weekend. I've got some Sam Alford on the way. I've had a couple of requests for Sam Alford, so that's coming up. And right here, Public Figures.

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1: Get ready for some lighter and brighter days because Matt Corby is touring in June. The Tragic Magic singer is not the only honeyed vocal hitting the road. Our mate Greta Ray is coming along too. They'll be gigging from early to mid-June, so get in quick. If you're still craving more after Matt Corby, get around rising pop girly Chloe Parche. She'll be playing all-ages shows in intimate settings across Eora Sydney, The Ange in Brisbane and Narm Melbourne from June 14. So don't miss out.
0: You can check out more Aussie gigs on Triple J socials.

a record that she's bringing our way later this year. Ashnikko right there with Trinkets, coming off her record Smoochies. And before that, you had Kobe D, Aim for the Stars. Jai, Ken Oath, The Public Figures, you texted in. Yeah, Public Figures, How I'm Feeling is what you heard at the very top here on Triple J Mornings. I hope you're having a great Friday wherever you are. It's going to get even better after 10 o'clock, I can promise you this. Not only are you getting new Noah Kahan, I'm also going to play out a song that made it into the Hottest 100 of Australian songs that had never, ever placed in a Hottest 100 previously. Had never ever placed in a Hottest 100. It made its debut in the Hottest 100 of Australian songs. So you know it's a national classic. It's coming up very soon. Right now, Sam Alfred and Blessings.

0: G'day, Jack James with Triple J News. Israel has bombed southern Beirut for the first time in weeks, less than a day after demanding all residents of southern Lebanon leave the area. Here's Matthew Doran.
1: In recent days, Israel has been in